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1: 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Come on.

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0: 1450 100.1 WIZS Henderson. We are right here with you. Thank you for making the choice to listen local to the music mix that you love. 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
1: I'm Greg Bellamy, open with Jack and the Gang. And later, even more comedy, as Peg Lynch and Alan Bunce are the couple next door. Jack Benny honed his comedy skills on the stages of vaudeville before getting into radio full-time in 1932. The episode we're about to play is from 8 years into his run. And it features a parody of Frank Capra's Jimmy Stewart-led motion picture, Mr. Smith Goes to Washington. As it begins, though, Jack will be paying tribute to one of his longest-running cast members, a fellas whose physical heft was a frequent target of humor, all done good-naturedly. Let's check it out by heading back to March 10th of 1940.
2: The Jell-O program, starring Jack Benny with Mary Livingston, Phil Harris, Dennis Day, and yours truly, Don Wilson. The orchestra opens a program with Run, Rabbit, Run.

0: That was Run, Rabbit, Run, played by the orchestra. And now, ladies and gentlemen...
1: Just a second, Don. Wait a minute. Tonight, I'm going to introduce you.
0: What's the idea, Jack?
1: You'll find out. And now, ladies and gentlemen, as is my annual custom, I bring you a man who today is celebrating his 17th anniversary in radio. A man whose genial personality and more than generous physique are known to all of you. A man I am proud to call my friend. That giggle britches of the Jell-O program, Don Wilson. Well, you hear that, Don?
0: Yes, and thank you, Jack. It was darn sweet of you to salute me with that lovely tribute, but I really don't deserve it.
1: Oh, yes, you do, Don. Yes, you do. 17 years of broadcasting, and look at you. Why, you're just as cheerful and gay and full of pep as the day you started.
0: Well, thanks again, Jack, but you're wrong about my having so much pep. To tell you the truth, radio has just about worn me down.
1: Worn you down?
0: It certainly has.
1: Well, it can't be anywhere near the hip. That I know. Look who's worn down there.
0: Oh, you're always kidding me about my weight, Jack, but you'd be surprised how little I've put on the past few years.
1: Go on, Don, don't give me that. Why, your pants have to be let out oftener than Fido. Getting back to sentiment, Don, do you realize that out of the 17 years you've been broadcasting, 6 of them have been with me?
0: That's right. 6 years working for Jack Benny.
2: 4 years more and you get a trip to Catalina.
1: Oh, the maestro's here. What do you mean, Phil?
2: I mean, instead of patting a guy on the back, why don't you give him more dough?
1: Listen, Mr. Harris, that happens to be none of your business. If Don feels that he's entitled to a raise, let him ask me.
0: Well, frankly, Jack, I've
1: And let me tell you something else, Phil. The reason I gave Don that big send-off is because we've been associated together for the past 6 years. I'd do as much for you or anybody else.
2: Well, I'll tell you a funny thing, Jackson. I went to a fortune teller the other day, and she told me I wasn't going to be with you much longer.
1: No kidding.
2: That's what she told me.
1: Well, Phil, sit down and write her a testimonial. That dame's got talent. You know, Phil, there are times when... Oh, hello, Mary.
3: Hello, Jack. Congratulations, Don.
0: Well, thank you, Mary. It's sweet of you to remember.
3: And, Don, here's a little present I bought for you. I hope you'll like it. It's a musical cigarette case.
0: A musical cigarette case?
1: Now, open it, Don.
0: Okay.
1: Well, what do you know about that?
2: Say, that's a catchy tune. What is it?
1: That's the Jell-O signature. You've been playing it for 3 years. What is it?
0: Oh, boy, that's a swell present, Mary. Thanks a lot.
3: You're welcome, Don. And that isn't all. I also wrote a poem about your anniversary.
1: Mary, you can mail that to him.
0: No, I want to hear it. Go ahead, Mary.
1: All right. What's the title of your poem?
3: To Don Wilson, my friend, your friend, and everybody's friend. And a friend in need is a friend indeed by Mary Livingston, that friendly kid.
1: Well, you got enough friends there for 8 fireside chats. Go ahead, Mary.
3: Oh, Don Wilson, oh, Don Wilson, you've been with us 6 long years. So tonight we all salute you, and we give you 3 big cheers.
1: Well?
3: You were born some time ago in a town in Idaho.
1: Mary, Don was born in Denver.
3: Oh, pardon me, I'll change it. You were born some time ago in Denver, Colorado.
1: Colorado?
3: And little did you realize that you'd be famous. Ain't it nice?
1: Yes, it's very nice. Go ahead.
3: Oh, what a day when Don was born. Excitement reigned from night till morn. The doctor said, gazooks and zounds. A baby boy weighs 32 pounds.
1: Yikes! 32 pounds?
3: But we don't care, Don, if you're like that. A rag, a bone, and a hank of fat.
1: Mary.
3: We love you, Don, because you're our friend. And a friend in need always gets it in the end. The end.
1: That's very good, Mary. We will now have the shooting of Dan McGrew and Livingston. What a waste of time.
0: Well, I think it was lovely, Mary, and I appreciate it.
4: Yeah, that was a swell poem.
1: Oh, hello, Dennis. When did you come in?
4: At 32 pounds.
1: Oh. Then you didn't miss much. Well, now that you're here, how about a song? Although you just got here, Dennis, maybe Phil ought to play something first.
4: It's up to you, Mr. Benny.
2: Look, you better have the kids sing. We haven't rehearsed our number yet.
1: You haven't rehearsed yet? Phil, this is Sunday, and we've been on the air 10 minutes.
2: Look, am I worried?
1: No, no, Phil. Why should you worry? Radio is only a sideline with you. You've got a regular job at the Wilshire Bowl.
2: Don't forget my cinema career.
1: Oh, quiet. Sing, Dennis. Cinema career. He photographs like a bran muffin.

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3: That was Someday You'll Find Your Bluebird, sung by Dennis Day. And now, ladies and gentlemen, as our feature attraction tonight is rather long, without further ado, the Benny, if you like us, tell your friends. If not, make off like you didn't hear us, players. We'll present their version of Mr. Frank Capra's great Columbia cinematic triumph, that four-star epic of the screen, that brilliant, thrilling, and sensational drama, Mr. Smith Goes to Washington. Thank you, Mr. Garner. Now, I will play the part of that fearless young United States Senator as portrayed on the screen by Jimmy Stewart. Now, the part...
4: Hey, Jack, I thought you were going to do Goodbye, Mr. Chips tonight and show off Robert Donat.
3: Show off Robert Donat?
5: Yeah, you were plenty sore last week about him winning the Academy Award.
3: I wasn't sore, Phil. I merely pointed out that if I had played Mr. Chips, I could have won the award myself. So could Spencer Tracy or Paul Muni. Well, that part is right up our alley.
6: Look who he dragged in the alley with him.
3: Go ahead, Mary. Laugh. Scoff. I'm not ready to do Mr. Chips yet. But when I do, you will see as fine and vivid a characterization as has ever been presented to the radio public. I bide my time. Then I shall laugh.
6: It's things like this that'll drive me back to the May Company.
3: You're a cinch for it if you don't watch your step. Now, Don.
4: Yes, Jack.
3: This being your anniversary, in our sketch tonight, you're going to play the part of Senator Wilson of Colorado, your home state. Isn't that nice?
4: Yes, but Jack, as long as you're honoring me on this occasion, why don't you let me play the lead, Jimmy Stewart's part?
3: Now, Mary, you're going to be my secretary. You know, the part that Jean Arthur played.
6: Oh, yeah. Gee, Jack, wasn't she great?
3: She certainly was. You know, fellas, I was supposed to make a picture with Jean Arthur once and an aeroplane story called Only Angels Have Wings. But I didn't like the script, so I turned it down.
4: What was wrong with the script?
6: In the very first scene, a parachute didn't open, and guess who was hanging on to it?
3: That wasn't it at all. And Phil, getting back to the casting, you're going to play the part of Senator Harris of East Dakota.
5: Wait a minute. There's no such state as East Dakota.
3: All right. You can be the senator from West Dakota.
5: That's more like it.
3: Oh, brother. What a guy. Now, let's see. There's one more part. Dennis.
7: Yes, please?
3: You're going to be vice president of the United States and preside over the Senate. Here's your gavel.
7: Oh, boy, that's swell.
3: Good, then we're all set. So our play, ladies and gentlemen, will go on immediately after Phil Harris's number. Oh, Phil, give us something that... Oh, darn it, we've got a long play to do tonight. Hello?
8: Hello, Mr. Benny, this is Senator Van Jones.
3: Oh, it's you, Rochester. You've been listening to the program, eh? How's it coming over?
8: Well, I like it, but Carmichael's in the other room playing Bing Crosby records.
3: That bear hasn't got an ounce of loyalty. What did you call me for, Rochester?
8: Well, I didn't mean to interrupt you, boss, but I'm working on my income tax and I ran into a snag.
3: Income tax? Why, you didn't make enough money last year to pay tax.
8: Oh, yes, I did, boss. Remember that big crap game I was in on New Year's Eve?
3: Yes.
8: Well, I naturaled myself right into the upper bracket.
3: Oh. Well, in that case, you'll have to file a report. Now, look, Rochester, you can deduct for the people you support. Have you any dependents?
8: Only my cousin Henry. I've been supporting him all year.
3: You have, huh? Well, can't your cousin go out and get a job?
8: No, he's just a born dependent.
3: Oh, lazy, eh?
8: Lazy?

0: What?
1: There's just one more thing. I'm puzzled about that back salary you owe me.
0: Well, it's only $20.
1: It ain't the amount, but I don't know whether to put that down as income, outcome, or ain't coming at all.
0: You'll get it, so don't worry. Goodbye. He should complain about his cousin Henry. My cousin Boo Boo hasn't worked since he drove a horse car in Waukegan. Play, Phil.

0: was Something or Other, played by Phil Harris, and his 18 deductible losses. And now, ladies and gentlemen, for our version of Mr. Smith Goes to Washington, which we will call Mr. Benny Goes to Washington.
1: Aha, Benny. Pay up, Phil.
2: I should have known it. Here's your five, Mary.
0: There'll be no gambling on this program. And now for our play. Take it, Mr. Narrator.
3: Very well. The opening scene, ladies and gentlemen, is the railroad station in Waukegan, Illinois. Jefferson Benny, a local boy, has just been elected to the United States Senate, and the whole town has gathered at the depot to see him off. Listen to George Pritchard and his Waukegan Firehouse Band. Curtain, music.

0: Thank you, thank you. I appreciate you all coming down to the station. And the first thing I intend to do when I get to Washington is see that Waukegan gets fresh ink and new blotters in the post office.
1: Hooray!
0: I tell you, my friends, this can't go on. Why, the ink they've got in the post office right now ain't fit to take home.
2: Ain't fit to drink either.
0: Shut up, Cousin Boo-Boo. And those blotters. Those blotters, fellow citizens, are a disgrace to the fair city of Waukegan. But we're going to have fresh ink and new blotters. I was elected on this issue, and I'm going to see it through.
2: Go on, that ain't nothing but promises.
0: Oh, no, it isn't, brother. Remember my campaign slogan. I'm the gink that'll get blotters and ink, because I personally think that the old ones, well, you remember.
1: Hooray!
0: That's all, folks. I thank you. Well, that's my train, I guess.
3: All aboard. Train leaving on track one for Baltimore and Washington. Richmond, Charleston, all point south. All aboard and shut my mouth. Aboard.
0: Yep, that's it. Goodbye, folks. Goodbye, everybody.

0: 2. Jefferson Benny, our young senator, has just arrived in Washington and is captivated by the beauty and splendor of the nation's capital. As we pick him up now, he's on a sightseeing bus, accompanied by his secretary, Miss Jean Livingston. Oh, boy. Washington. Washington, D.C.
1: What do you think of it, Senator?
0: It's beautiful.
2: And now, folks, on your left is the Library of Congress. The greatest library in the world.
0: Gee.
2: 5 million books and 2.5 million maps, charts, and musical compositions.
0: God.
2: And now, ladies and gentlemen, if you will look over to your right, you will see the White House, the home of the president.
3: The White House? There it is, Miss Livingston. The White House.
1: Yes, smell them fish a-frying.

0: Yeah. What a building.
1: Look, Senator, look. Look who's coming out of the front door.
0: Where? Oh, yes.
1: Goodbye, Franklin.
0: There she goes again. Say, Miss Livingston, isn't that the Washington Monument over there to your left?
1: It ain't a crack in your glasses.
0: Gee, you can't mistake it.
2: And now, folks, we're coming to the banks of the Potomac River. If you'll remember, George Washington once threw a silver dollar across this river, and it landed right over there by that rock.
0: It did?
1: Come back, Senator. It was found long ago.
0: Oh. Anyway, it was not the Potomac. Washington threw the dollar across the Rappahannock.
2: You try saying that all week.
0: Well, it is a toughie. By the way, mister, is that the Capitol Dome way over there in the distance?
2: I don't know. Hey, Eddie, is that the Capitol Dome?
3: I don't know. Hey, Bill, is that the Capitol Dome?
4: I don't know. Hey, Sam.
0: Oh, let it go. I'll find out later. I know more about Washington than he does.
1: Oh, Senator, don't you think you ought to be getting home? You've got to rehearse your speech, you know.
0: You're right. My first speech in the Senate, and I got it all prepared. Listen to this, Miss Livingston. Mr. President and gentlemen, I rise to offer a very important motion. A motion that means more to me than anything in this world. I say, gentlemen, and I say it.
5: Scene 3, the following day, and the Senate is in session. The gallery is crowded with spectators as Senator Wilson of Colorado is concluding his address on one of the vital subjects of the day.
0: Good work, Senator Wilson.
6: Thank you, Senator Benny. Have a cigarette?
0: Don't mind if I do. Well, that's quite novel. Now, Mr. President.
6: Mr. President, may I have the floor?
3: The chair recognizes the senator from West Dakota.
0: But, Mr. President, I had my hand up first.
3: Sit down, Benny. Oh, boy, this is fun.
0: Hey, Miss Livingston, when do I go on?
1: You follow the Swiss bell ringers.
0: Oh. Look at Harris wearing a frock coat and a polo shirt. Some senator.
6: Mr. President and gentlemen, once again, I rise in support of the Harris bill, a bill which will provide for the construction of a canal through Panama joining the Atlantic and Pacific Oceans.
0: A canal? Why, they've had one there for 40 years.
1: He's got an old map.
0: Oh.
6: Gentlemen, it's a crime that a boat going from New York to California has to go all the way around South America.
0: Around South America? Listen, Senator Harris. Mr. President, will you stop with that dabble?
3: I'm cracking nuts.
0: Oh. Now listen.
6: Listen, nothing. Let us repeat, gentlemen, that a canal through Panama is the only solution to this problem. It will save 3 weeks in getting from New York to Los Angeles and to the Wiltshire Bowl, where there's never a cover charge. I thank you.
0: Well, Miss Livingston, I guess I'm next.
1: Good luck, Senator. Now remember, they're going to try and beat you down, but don't let them do it. Under no circumstances, yield the floor.
0: Don't worry, I'll hold it. Gee, I'm nervous. Mr. President, may I have the floor?
3: The chair recognizes the senator from Illinois.
0: Mr. President and gentlemen, I rise to offer a very important motion. A motion that means more to me than anything in this world. I say, gentlemen, the Waukegan Post Office must and shall have fresh ink and new blotters.
7: Boo! Boo! Boo! Sit down!
8: Boo!
7: Sit down!
0: Now, gentlemen, I'm not going to sit down until you realize the importance of this problem. Day after day, my constituents walk into that post office to fill their fountain pen, as is their inalienable right under the Constitution of these United States of America.
1: Hooray!
0: Gentlemen, close your eyes for a moment and picture that little post office. Then walk here.
5: 7 hours later, and Senator Benny still has the floor. Unable to make headway, he has started a filibuster.
0: Gentlemen, I'm not asking for a canal. I'm not asking for battleships or a dam or a national park. All I'm asking for is a couple of bottles of ink. Not big bottles, gentlemen. Just regular little bottles of fresh, pretty blue ink. That's all. That's all I'm asking, gentlemen. For the good citizens of my hometown, Washington. That's all I...
5: 12 days later, and the filibuster goes on.
9: And those blotters, gentlemen. Those same old blotters laying there in the post office, day in and day out. Stained with the ink from 1,000 pens. I ask you, gentlemen, do I get that ink? Do I get those blotters? I'm all in.
1: Here's a glass of water, Senator.
0: Thanks, Miss Livingston. But I don't think I can go on. I'll have to give up this filibuster.
1: Wait a minute. I know how you can win and get anything you want.
0: How?
1: Instead of a filibuster, make it a fiddle buster.
0: A fiddle buster?
1: Yes, here's your violin.
0: What?
6: No! No! No! No! Not that! No! Don't do that!
0: All right, gentlemen. No, no. I'm starting a fiddle buster. I'm going to fiddle to you, bust.
6: Stop it now. Please stop it. Whoa, don't do that, man. Stop it.
0: Okay, gentlemen, what is your decision? Do I get my ink and blotters or not?
10: Yes, you can have them.
6: Yes, take anything you want. Take anything.
0: Thank you, gentlemen, thank you. Oh, Miss Livingston.
1: Yes, Senator?
0: Take a wire to the Waukegan Chamber of Commerce as follows. Everything is okay. I'm the gink that got the ink. And I personally think...
1: You certainly do.
0: Play, Phil.

0: This is the last number of the 23rd program in the current Jell-O series. And we will be with you again next Sunday night at the same time. Well, Mary, I certainly showed Jimmy Stewart up tonight, didn't I? Do you think he listened into the program?
1: For a while, maybe.
0: Good night, folks.
2: J-E-L-L-O.
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5: From March 10th of 1940, that was frequent cast member Frank Nelson narrating the cast's parody of Mr. Smith Goes to Washington. Now, that episode opened with Jack paying tribute to announcer Don Wilson's 17th anniversary on radio. He indeed got his start in 1923 at age 22, working as a singer on his hometown station, Denver's KFEL. 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I'm Greg Bell, and up next on When Radio Was More Comedy, it's The Couple Next Door, right after this break.
6: I am the Whistler, and I know many things, for I walk by night. 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
1: Betsy, now you stay in the car, dear. It's cold out.
13: Where are you going
1: to
13: be?
1: We'll be right around here. Daddy and I have to pick out a nice Christmas tree.
14: Hey, here, how about this one?
1: Oh, it's not big enough, is it?
14: Not big enough. If anything, it's too big for Pete's sake. Remember now, Christmas trees look a lot smaller outdoors here when you're buying them than they do when you get them home. Don't forget.
1: Well, let's not pick the first one we look at. Let's look at more of them. You look at that bunch, and I'll look over here. There's a lot of them over here. They look
14: all right,
1: nice.
14: All right. Oh, excuse me.
2: Oh, that's okay.
14: Oh, gee, it's so dark here, I didn't recognize you. Oh, golly, Don Mercer, how are you?
2: Oh, fine. How's it with you?
14: Well, can't complain. You trying to pick out a Christmas tree, too?
2: Oh, yeah.
14: Yeah, well, how's Virginia, Don?
2: Fine. And your better half?
14: Oh, just fine. She's around here somewhere. Hey, long time since we've seen you in Virginia. Seems to me, just the other day I mentioned that. I said, well, we certainly haven't seen Don in Virginia for ages.
2: Well, we'll have to get together.
14: Yeah, maybe sometime during the holiday.
2: Yeah, swell.
14: Fine. We'll give you a ring.
2: Oh, fine. Do that.
13: Uh-huh. Here, where are you? I found a lovely tree. Come here.
14: Oh, well, the general is calling. Well, look, nice to see you, Don. We'll get together.
2: Oh, yeah. Fine. Nice to see you.
14: Yeah, so long.
1: Here I am over here. Come here. Isn't this a beauty?
14: Oh, honey, that's at least 9 feet tall.
1: Oh, I don't think so. Anyhow, isn't our living room 10?
14: No, darling, our living room is not 10 feet high.
1: Well, I know this tree is not too big, and I want a big tree this year. Oh, look how beautiful it is.
14: Yeah, it is a nice tree, darling, but I think it's much too big.
1: Well, it's better to have it too big than too small. You can always cut some off the bottom, but you can't make it bigger. Now, see if you can find a tag on it that says how big it is.
14: Oh, my gosh.
1: Hmm?
14: You know what I just did?
1: What?
14: That was Bill Mercer, not Don Mercer.
1: What was?
14: Oh, the guy I just spoke to. That was Bill Mercer. Don Mercer was a fellow I knew in school.
1: Oh, I didn't know you were talking to anybody. Come on, let's buy this tree and get home, huh?
14: I called this guy Don all the time. Stood there calling.
1: Well, don't worry about it now. It's late, and I promised Betsy she could help decorate the tree tonight. Now, come on, dear.

0: too tall. I told you it'd be too tall.
1: Oh, isn't that a shame? Why, it's terrible to have to cut that lovely top off.
2: Well, we're not going to cut the top off. It would ruin it. You'll have to saw off some of the trunk at the bottom, dear.
0: Yes, of course, after I spent half an hour getting the base fastened on. I told her trees look much bigger when you get home, but...
3: Are we going to decorate it tonight?
2: Yes, of course, dear. Daddy has to saw some of it off.
1: Well, don't ruin the bottom branches.
0: Look, I'm going to put papers down, saw it off right here. I don't want to be dragging it in and out of the house.
1: If you knew it was too big, why did you get it?
2: Well, his mind was elsewhere, yeah. So for that matter was he. He ran off to look for somebody he spoke to and called him by the wrong name or something.
0: Yeah, I bumped into Bill Mercer, and I called him Don, you see. If I just said it once, but I must have called him Don 3 or 4 times. I stood there and...
1: Well, I wouldn't worry about it.
2: That's what I said.
0: You see, I knew a Don Mercer back in school. I just got mixed up.
2: Honey, forget about it. Now, let's get the tree up. I brought down all the decorations, and honestly, I thought we had more than this. I don't know what happens to Christmas tree decorations from year to year. You always seem to have less than you thought you had when you get them out again.
1: I know it.
3: Oh, Aunt Effie, look. Isn't this a beautiful one?
1: Oh, my, yes.
0: Bill Mercer must think I'm an idiot calling him Don.
2: Oh, for heaven's sakes, dear.
0: Well, I've known him for years. Not well, you know, but we've even had him over the house. You remember?
2: Oh, well, I know Virginia fairly well. She's in the woman's club.
0: Well, I've known Bill to speak to for 5 or 6 years. I mean, as I say, not well, but I've... certainly known him well enough not to call him Don, for heaven's sake.
1: Well, if we're going to get the tree decorated tonight so Betsy can help before she goes to bed, I think we ought to get it put up.
2: Yeah, go get the saw, dear, please.
0: Yeah, okay.
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4: But for heaven's sakes, look at it!
5: All right, I guess I cut off too much.
6: You guess you did? My goodness.
7: Oh, Daddy, now it looks so dinky.
8: Well, no sense crying over spilt milk or cut trees. For that matter, it's done. Come on, let's decorate it.
7: May I start hanging things on, Mommy?
8: Yes, dear. Well, the lights should go on first. Now, let's see, where are
6: well,
8: they?
6: Well, I must say he certainly ruined a lovely tree.
8: Never mind, Aunt Effie, it's done.
6: Well, I just don't know what you could have been thinking of.
5: I was thinking of Bill Mercer, if you must know.
8: Oh, no, dear.
5: Well,
8: please.
5: I was. I just can't get it out of my mind. When I ran back to find him, he was gone. Anyhow, I couldn't find him to explain.
8: Well,
5: I don't know
8: why you feel you have to explain. I'm sure he's forgotten all about it.
5: I bet he hasn't. You know as well as I do. The one thing people are funny about are their names. You like to have people get your name straight.
8: Here, Betsy, help Mommy with the light.
6: Shall I get the stepladder?
8: Oh, yes, if you will, Aunt Effie. Now, we'll want a yellow light on top behind the angel. Are you going to help or just stand around all evening worrying about Don Mercer?
5: Bill Mercer.
8: Oh, Bill Mercer, Don
5: Mercer. All right, I'll help. This makes me feel like such a dumbbell, that's all. Hey, do you think I ought to call him?
8: What for?
5: Well, I mean, explain, so he feels better.
8: Well, what would you explain?
5: Explain why I called him Don instead of Bill. You know, that I knew a Don Mercer in school, and then
8: well,
5: that's...
8: do they look alike?
5: Oh, no.
8: Well, then how's that going to make him feel any better?
5: Well, I... Oh, yeah, I suppose. Golly, what a stupid thing to do. Don't you get mad at yourself when you do something like that, huh?
8: Of course, dear. But there's no sense exaggerating it out of all proportion. It was dark outside there. I'm sure he just thinks you mixed him up with somebody else.
5: Yeah, in fact, I even mentioned that. I said, boy, it's so dark here, I didn't recognize you.
8: Uh-huh, well, there you are. Now forget about it. Oh, no, Betsy, dear.
7: What?
8: The icicles go on last. Help her, Daddy, with that string of tinsel there.
6: Here's the stepladder.
8: All right, thanks.
5: You better let me do this. Now then, what? You want a yellow light on top?
7: Mm-hmm. Yes, from back of the angel, Daddy.
5: Angel? Thought we had a star on top.
8: Well, it's a star with a little angel in the center. I got a new star this year.
7: Here it is, Daddy. Isn't it beautiful?
5: Oh, hey.
8: A lovely one. Now, don't fall on the stepladder.
7: Daddy, look what Aunt Effie and I made today. Strings of popcorn and cranberries.
5: Oh, for heaven's sake. I haven't seen those for a long time.
6: Mm, Betsy and I had such fun making them, didn't we, dear?
7: Oh, yes.
6: When I was a little girl, that's all we had on our tree. Decorations we made ourselves.
5: Okay, there. I got the light fastened on the top.
8: Uh-huh. Fine. I guess we'll need an extension cord, won't we?
5: No. I don't think so.
8: Stay up there and I'll hand you the star to put on. Oh, you have it. Give it to Daddy, Betsy.
5: Oh, I just remembered. I asked how Virginia was.
8: Well, it's what?
5: I said to Bill Mercer, how is Virginia?
8: Well, isn't that all right? That's his wife's name.
5: Oh, but look, then he couldn't possibly think I confused him with somebody else because it was dark.
7: Put on the star, Daddy.
8: Put on the star.
5: I even said to him it's been a long time since we'd seen them and that we'd call him sometime during the holidays and ask him over.
8: Well, I'll tell you something right now. I'm so fed up with Bill Mercer, I don't care if I ever see him again.
6: Yes. My goodness, I never saw anybody make such a mountain out of a molehill.
8: Your Betsy and Aunt Effie and I planned to have such a lovely evening decorating the tree with you. A tree that now, thanks to Bill Mercer, you have hacked down until it looks like a potted plant.
7: What's the matter with everybody? I thought we were all going to have such fun decorating the tree.
5: Look, you don't seem to understand my embarrassing position.
8: I don't see that it's so embarrassing. After all, what do you care about Bill Mercer?
5: Well, that is hardly the Christmas spirit.
8: Oh, but it comes right down to it. We hardly know them. I mean, we're certainly not close friends. You have nothing to do with them, even in a business way. So it isn't even as though you insulted a vice president of your company by calling him Don when his name was Bill.
7: What's the matter?
5: Well, if I may get a word in edgewise, I should like to explain that I feel I've probably spoiled Bill's Christmas. I mean, after all, it's disconcerting to have somebody get your name wrong. Probably thinks I'm as stupid as they come, and...
8: Well, dear, right. You know the old saying. We wouldn't worry about what other people think of us if we only realized how seldom they think of us at all. But if you feel Bill is worrying, then get on the phone. Don't ruin our entire evening. Get on the phone, call Bill Mercer up, and apologize.
5: Yeah. Yeah, I think I will.

0: Yes. Yeah, well look, it's Bill there, Virginia. Could I speak to him? Yeah, thanks.
1: Mommy, we've got to get our lights in the windows, too.
2: Oh, yes. Now, where are the box of lights that has, though? Did you talk to Bill?
0: No, he's coming to the... Hello? Hi, Bill. Yeah. Say, listen, old boy, I got to apologize. You know how I called you Don when I met you tonight? Yeah, well, now, look, let me explain.
3: Yeah. Oh, well, listen, you don't have to apologize for that. But I'm sure glad you called. I'll tell you why. I came home and I said to Virginia, I bumped into this guy while I was buying the Christmas tree, and by gosh, I don't know who it was. Well, I knew you. You know. And I described you to Virginia. But by gosh, you don't have to apologize for getting my first name wrong. I couldn't think, pal, who you were at all.
0: Yeah. Yeah, well, now you know. Yeah. Yeah, okay, Bill. Yeah, well, Merry Christmas to you, too. Okay, goodbye.
2: Well, did you get it all settled, dear? Do you feel better now so we can enjoy the evening decorating the tree? What's the matter?
4: Son of a gun didn't know me at all.
2: What?
4: Nothing.
2: Well, you look funny, dear.
4: No. It's okay.
5: Well, actually, I do apologize. I know I made a fuss, but I do think, really, dear, it was very sweet of you, a real Christmas spirit, to worry about Bill's feelings.
0: Mm. Yeah. Well, thank you, darling.
1: Come on, Daddy. Let's decorate the tree.
0: Yes, darling. Yes, Betsy. I'm coming.
6: Oh, I must say, I don't know what's the matter with him this evening.
5: I don't either, Aunt Effie. Well, I expect he'll tell me later, but in the meantime, I think he's just excited about Christmas.
6: Yes, I do, too.
5: Now, we mustn't forget to hang up the mistletoe.

The Couple Next Door is written by Peg Lynch and stars Peg Lynch and Alan Bunce, with Margaret Hamilton, Francie Myers, and William Post, and is produced by Walter Hart.

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1: Originally airing just a couple of days before Christmas, that episode of The Couple Next Door was from December 23rd, 1958. I'm Greg Bell, and earlier we had a 1940 episode of the Jack Benny program, which featured a tribute to cast member Don Wilson, who was marking his 17th year in radio. And my question is about his final years in the biz. After Jack Benny's TV show ended in 1965, Don and his wife Lois Corbett would co-host some local talk shows in a famed California desert oasis, nestled in the Coachella Valley. I'll name that city, then wrap up when radio was right after this break.
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1: 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Before the break, I mentioned that during announcer Don Wilson's later years, he and his wife Lois Corbett co-hosted some local talk shows in a famed California desert oasis nestled in the Coachella Valley. The answer is Palm Springs. 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

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Middays here starting at 11 o'clock Monday through Friday. It's Town Talk. We also have the local skinny and local news. 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
1: He's a ranch hand in a pinch, man. Hotter than the red on the cattle brand. Cause she's a gold digger with a quick trigger. A cast iron skillet swinging lid flipper. Now he's a double wide on the county line. Sipping on a six pack of Lone Star Light. She did him dirty, took him to the clinic.

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1: This is WIZS Henderson. It's time for the Joy Christian Center broadcast. Romans chapter 10, verse 17 says, "Faith comes by hearing, and hearing the word of God." 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
2: Greetings in the name of Jesus. 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First, let's go to a wonderful faith-filled song, and then we'll go right into today's lesson. On the

0: The very first thing the Lord wants him to do is get filled with the Holy Spirit. Then he can go about his ministry. So he sent him down there, they would be filled with the Holy Spirit. And so, and we see later that the Apostle Paul, when he became Paul, he actually gave his testimony that I thank my God, and in 1 Corinthians 14:18, I thank my God I speak with tongues more than you all. So we know that Saul spoke with tongues. So everybody we've seen so far in this teaching, they all, when they got filled with the Holy Spirit, they all spoke with tongues.
1: Yes. Yes.
0: That's the initial evidence that you got filled. Now, some people don't continue praying in tongues, so, and they kind of lose it. And they need to be refilled. They need to have it rekindled. Okay, now watch. The next one. Now we want to look at when the first Gentiles, the first non-Jewish people, these are the first people like you and me that were not Jews, they received the baptism with the Holy Spirit at the house of Cornelius. Now Cornelius was a soldier known as a centurion. Okay? And Cornelius loved God. He was kind to the Jewish people. He helped them build synagogues and different stuff. He was kind to the poor, gave alms. And he worshiped God, but he didn't know how to get saved. So, God sees his heart. Remember, the Bible says the Lord is going all around the world, to and fro, seeking whom has got a heart that's toward him, that's right before him. God is seeking for somebody who's got a heart for him. And he knows this Cornelius has a heart for God. So an angel appears to Cornelius and says, there's a man over in the town of Joppa named Peter, and he'll come down and tell you what you must do to get saved. Send for him. So he goes over there. So he sends a trusted soldier and some servants, and they go over to this house at Joppa, and they find Peter. And so, and God shows Peter a vision while they're coming. Has Peter have a vision to show him it's okay to go with them? Now, Peter, being a Jew, he thinks the Gentiles are unclean, that he's not permitted to have company with Gentiles. He's not permitted to preach to Gentiles, he doesn't think. He's not permitted to be around them. So God has to give him an understanding that it's okay. What God has cleansed, don't call unclean. God has cleansed these people, and you need to go and preach to them. So he tells them to go. He says, I sent them, now you go with them. So he goes back to, he and some other Jewish brothers, they go back to Cornelius' house. Now, Cornelius has a big house and got a lot of friends and family, so they got a congregation there in his house. And so Peter starts preaching to him. After he finds out why you sent for me, he said, an angel appeared to me and told me to send for you. And so you show me how to get saved. All right, Acts 10:44-47, while Peter, pick up there, Sister Pam, while Peter, and take your time.
2: While Peter yet spoke these words, the Holy Ghost fell on all them which heard the word.
0: Read that again.
2: While Peter yet spoke these words, the Holy Ghost fell on all them which heard the word.
0: So he's preaching to them. Now the Holy Ghost comes in after you're born again. So while he's preaching, Cornelius and his household, the congregation, they go ahead and receive the Lord right there during the preaching time. Obviously, Peter's explaining to them about the new birth. And they say, well, I accept that right now. They want God. So while he's continuing to preach to them, While Peter yet spoke these words, the Holy Ghost fell on all them which heard the word. They're born again by the word of God, see? So the Holy Ghost falling on them is another term, the same thing as being baptized with the Holy Spirit. And they of the circumcision. Now, that means the Jewish people that came with Peter, Peter and the Jewish friends, Jewish brothers, those believers in Messiah, which believed, were astonished. Wow. As many as came with Peter, because that on the Gentiles also was poured out what?
2: The gift of the Holy Ghost.
0: Because on the Gentiles also was poured out
2: the gift of the Holy Ghost.
0: Also, the gift of the Holy Ghost. So being baptized with the Holy Ghost is a gift from God. And that's what Saul, the Apostle Paul, received in Damascus. That's what they did, received on the day of Pentecost. It's the gift of the Holy Ghost, the gift of the person of the Holy Spirit. That's not the gift of tongues there. There is a gift of tongues with interpretation. That's a different gift. But this is the gift of the Holy Spirit, and it has your personal tongues built into it. It comes along with a package. Kind of like you got a pickup truck. A pickup truck's got a bed that comes with it. Right? That's part of the package. All right? Being filled with the Holy Spirit, God has tongues with it. But you're receiving the Holy Spirit, and he gives you the words to speak. Okay. So while Peter yet spake these words, the Holy Ghost fell on all them which heard the word, and they of the circumcision which believed were astonished, as many as came with Peter, because that on the Gentiles also was poured out the gift of the Holy Ghost. Also, meaning just like it was poured out on us back on the day of Pentecost, it's also now poured on these Gentile people. And we didn't even think we could preach to them. We didn't think they could be saved. They not only got saved, they got filled with the Holy Spirit. For or because what?
2: They heard them speak with tongues and magnify God.
0: They heard them speak with tongues and give glory and magnify God. Make God bigger in their eyes and how, talk about the wonderful works of God. Then Peter answered, what did Peter say?
2: Can any man forbid water that these should not be water baptized who have received the Holy Ghost as well as we?
0: As well as we? As well as we? Huh. He saw them receive the same thing that he and his friends at the day of Pentecost, roughly 120, received on the day of Pentecost. These Gentiles did. There, I'm telling you, this is a big deal. This is a big, big, big deal. He doesn't even think they can be saved, and God shows them you can be saved. He doesn't think he can fellowship with them, and God says, yes, you can fellowship with them. And never dreamed they could be filled with the Holy Spirit, and God filled them with his Holy Spirit. So that's a big, big deal. Okay? Now let's go to... So you see... Now let's turn your sheet over. You send it over. So he's going to go back to tell them what happened. He's going to go back to Jerusalem, tell them what happened. The news travels back to Jerusalem and says, you better call Peter in and correct him, because he's been messing around with Gentiles, and you know that's a no-no. Huh? See, the Jews back in Jerusalem, they don't know anything about this. They don't know that God has said you can go to the Gentiles. They don't know that. So they're thinking in their mind, Peter has gone crazy. Peter is violating our Jewish rules. He's gone out, he's messing around with these unclean, horrible heathen people. And when he comes back to Jerusalem, they want to bring him to court. They want to bring him up and say, what's going on here? So, to pick up there, Acts 11, 15 through 18. When Peter? On page 2, top of the book. So when Peter returns to Jerusalem, he explains what happened to these Gentiles at Cornelius' house. And what does he say?
2: As I began to speak, the Holy Ghost fell on them as on us at the beginning.
0: See? He goes back, and they're questioning him. We heard you went into Gentiles. What's wrong with you, Peter? Have you gone crazy? We may have to stone you, Peter. He said, hold on. He told them the whole thing about the different... Cornelius had a vision from an angel, told him to send for Peter. Peter had a vision. Three times a big sheet came down with all kinds of creeping things in it. And God said, rise, Peter, slay and eat. And he said, no, Lord, I won't eat any of these unclean things. And he said, don't call unclean what I've cleansed. He told him all the story. And then it says, as I went down to their house and I began preaching the word to them about Jesus, as I began to speak, the Holy Ghost fell on them. In other words, they were baptized with the Holy Ghost. He fell on them as the same way he fell on us at the beginning. Same way we were baptized with the Holy Ghost in the beginning. As I began to speak, the Holy Ghost fell on them as on us at the beginning. All right, pick up there. Then remembered.
2: Then remembered I the word of the Lord, how that he said, John indeed baptized with water, but you shall be baptized with the Holy Ghost.
0: John indeed baptized with the water, but you shall be baptized with the Holy Ghost. That's what Jesus had told them. Before Jesus went back to heaven, and they had 10 days before the day of Pentecost, they were praying, fasting, and everything. Jesus had told them, John the Baptist baptized you with water. He'll baptize with water. But you will be baptized with the Holy Ghost. Now, Jesus would know because he's the one who does it. Jesus is the baptizer with the Holy Ghost. John the Baptist said, Jesus will baptize you with the Holy Ghost in fire. Well, on the day of Pentecost came, how did they get baptized? Baptized with the Holy Ghost and fire.
1: Amen.
0: Amen?
1: Yes.
0: All right, pick up there. For as much?
2: For as much then as God gave them the like gift as he did unto us.
0: The like gift, the same gift. As much as he gave them the same gift as he did us.
2: Who believed on the Lord Jesus Christ. What was I that I could withstand God?
0: God's God. He said, do it. This is what he's doing. I can't get in the way of God. So those apostles back in Jerusalem, they're getting the education. They're realizing now God has opened up the Gentile world to become Christians. This is 10 years after they got saved, after they got filled with the Holy Ghost. 10 years later. For 10 years, they didn't know it could happen. Okay? So when they heard these things,
2: when they heard these things, they held their peace and glorified God, saying, then have God also to the Gentiles granted repentance unto life.
0: See? They didn't know that. They thought the Jews were the only ones that could be saved. They're the only ones that could go to heaven. That's what they thought. But God's not willing that any should perish. God wants all of us to be saved.

0: who said, "I thank my God I speak with tongues more than you all," he is coming to this place called Ephesus. There's a new church starting there. And it came to pass that while Apollos was at Corinth, Paul, having passed through the upper coast, came to Ephesus, and finding certain disciples. That means they were believers in Jesus, certain disciples. He didn't say certain Jews. He's talking about these are Christian disciples. And he said to them, what did he say?
1: "Have ye received the Holy Ghost since ye believed?" And they said unto him, "We have not so much as heard whether there be any Holy Ghost."
0: All right, back up. Do the first part. And he said to them,
1: "Have ye received the Holy Ghost since ye believed?"
0: That's the situation with most of the world today. I mean, most of the Christian world. Majority of Christians have not received the Holy Ghost. You don't want to know why people don't witness and aren't soul winners like they should be? Number one, many of them are not filled with the Holy Spirit or the Holy Ghost. So therefore, they're shy and they are self-conscious and they think everybody's going to look at them. They don't have the power to do it. Because when you get filled with the Holy Ghost, you get a special power to witness. Amen. "You shall receive power after that the Holy Ghost has come upon you, and you shall be my witnesses in your hometown, in your county, in your state, wherever you go, in Jerusalem, Judea, Samaria, and the uttermost part of the earth." See? You have power to witness, boldness to witness. You'll be bold. And most Christians don't fit that. They've refused to obey Jesus' command to be filled with the Spirit. And or they've refused to stay full of the Spirit. And a lot of it's because weren't taught. I mean, they gotta be taught this. People gotta be taught. You gotta know the truth. You follow? And he said unto them, "Have you received the Holy Ghost since you believed?" And they said unto him, "We have not so much as heard whether there be any Holy Ghost." Well, there's a lot of churches like that. They don't really know much about the Holy Ghost. And so what did Paul say to him?
1: And he said unto them, "Unto what then were ye baptized?" And they said, "Unto John's baptism."
0: Keep coming.
1: "Then said Paul, John verily baptized with the baptism of repentance, saying unto the people that they should believe on him which should come after him, that is, on Christ Jesus."
0: Now, these people had believed on Jesus, but they hadn't been baptized in the Christian way. They'd only been baptized the John the Baptist way. Okay? The difference there is John the Baptist was saying, "I want you to repent and get ready for Messiah. Be sorry for your sins. If you're sorry for your sins, I'll baptize you. You get ready for Messiah." The Christian baptism is after you have done that and you've also said, "Forgive me," and receive forgiveness. When you got born again, you receive forgiveness for all your sins. Then you get baptized, and that shows the whole world that I'm leaving my old sinful life down under the water, and I'm coming up a brand new creature that never existed before, sin free.
2: Yes. Amen.
0: See,
2: yes.
0: That's what the New Testament water baptism shows you, and you're making a public display to the world that I'm living for Jesus. I'm letting my old sinful life die under the water, and now I'm coming up a brand new creature. Okay. That's the water baptism. Then the next thing you want to do is get baptized with the Holy Ghost himself. You want the Holy Spirit to consume you, to permeate you. Like we talked about, you have a glass and you put a napkin in it and the napkin gets saturated with water. You want to get saturated with the Holy Spirit. So you can't tell you from the Holy Spirit. You're operating, you and the Holy Spirit are operating together.

0: And wherever you go, you'll be squished out on people and they'll realize this is from God. See? And then you come back and get refilled and go out and squish on some more people. See? When we leave this service today, we ought to be ready to go out and win people to Jesus. Well, we go out and be able to share the gospel, give them some tracts and give them some CDs and bless them and tell them about and tell them what you learned today. Amen. Show them your study notes. Amen? Amen. Okay, so what verse did you leave off on there?
1: Five.
0: Verse 5. So when they heard this, what?
2: They were baptized in the name of the Lord Jesus.
0: Then they got baptized correctly as a New Testament Christian. All right, now look at verse 6.
2: And when Paul had laid his hands upon them, the Holy Ghost came on them, and they spake with tongues and prophesied.
0: So they got water baptized, and then now he's put his hands on them, just like he did at Cornelius' crusade. It's like just like the other apostles did. He laid his hands and put his hands on them, laid his hands on them, and the Holy Ghost came on them, and they spoke with tongues and prophesied. So here you see, tongues is part of the package. You receive the Holy Spirit himself, and tongues come with it. Okay? Now, well, as you can see, we're getting close to the end here, but this is the New Testament pattern. In 5 out of 5 documented cases in the New Testament, all of them spoke with other tongues when they were baptized with the Holy Spirit. Tongues is vital, and we'll look at the reasons next time. But look at these five instances just to recap. Number one, what was the first place they spoke in tongues, sister?
2: The day of Pentecost.
0: In Acts chapter 2. You can read all about it. Second place?
2: Philip's crusade in Samaria.
0: We talked about that earlier today. Acts chapter 8. All right? 3.
2: Saul, Apostle Paul.
0: Acts chapter 9 and 1 Corinthians 14:18. I thank my God I speak with tongues more than you all. Okay? And fourth place?
2: Cornelius and his house congregation.
0: Acts chapter 10, when it happened, and Acts chapter 11, when he goes back to Jerusalem and explains to them what happened. Number 5?
2: The Ephesians.
0: In Acts 19. There are 5 documented cases where they all got filled with the Holy Spirit, or the Holy Spirit was poured out on them, or they received the promised gift of the Father. They were all filled with the Holy Ghost. And they all spoke with tongues as the Spirit gave them utterance. And so next week, we want to begin looking at 20-plus reasons, over 20 reasons, why all believers should be baptized with the Holy Spirit and speaking with other tongues. And one of the very first reason is because Jesus commanded us to be filled with the Holy Spirit. It's a commandment from Jesus. And we've gone over that and studied this previously in previous lessons. So if you be willing and obedient, you shall eat the good of the land. If you be willing and obedient. A lot of times people have trouble in life. All the time. They have trouble in life because they don't go by the book. A lot of times they go by what they heard somebody say, but they didn't read the book for themselves. They don't know what the book says. And if they do know what the book says, sometimes they won't obey it. Oh, no, I don't want to do that. No, I'm not going to do that. Well, you won't eat the good of the land. You won't drive the good. You won't wear the good. You won't have the good. You won't be taken care of like you should be. You won't let God take care of you. Most of the problems, well, in fact, all the problems that we have in life come from a lack of faith and not doing the word. Even when the enemy comes and brings persecution, God gives you enough grace to get through it and be more than a conqueror.
1: Yes. Amen. Yes.
0: Remember the scripture, no weapon formed against you shall prosper?
1: Amen.
0: Notice there's a weapon. It'll be formed against you. But the prospering of that weapon, what allows it to prosper against you when you disobey the book? When you disobey the book, then that opens the door for the enemy to beat you up in that area. You may be, there may be some areas you're obeying the book. Other areas you refuse to do it. Well, in those areas, you open the door, letting the devil beat you up. You follow me? We've got to be consistent. We've got to be in church consistently. We've got to be honoring God with our tithes and offerings consistently. See, things that he's asked us to do. They ask every Christian to do. This is for all of us. You're not some special case. We're all members of the body of Christ. And when we willingly disobey the book, we're opening the door up for the devil to come in. We've got to resist the devil and make him go. Amen?
1: Yes.
0: And we've got to learn Scripture and be able to quote Scripture. It is written,
1: yes.
0: Thus saith the Lord,
3: yes.
0: To run the devil off.
3: Amen.
0: See? And if you refuse to read the Word, if you refuse to hear the preacher preach, then you're hurting yourself. You're shooting yourself in the foot. You got a gun, you're shooting yourself in the foot.
1: Yes.
0: Don't do it. Don't do that. If you be willing and obedient, you lead the good of the land. All believers are responsible to obey God and be filled with the Holy Spirit and speak with other tongues. Oh, what a blessing it is. What a blessing to have your spirit man charged up. Praying in tongues will increase your immune system 35% to 40%. Praying in tongues allows you to speak special things to God, and the devil can't intercept it. He doesn't know what you're praying about.
3: Amen.
0: That's why he doesn't want you to pray in tongues. So many things. Praying in tongues charges your spirit man up. It's like a battery charger. You know? I mentioned earlier, you got a cell phone, you got to charge it up all the time, right? If you don't charge it up, it just goes dead. Same with you. If you don't charge your spirit man up, you'll be walking around like a dead man. Be like dry bones, we sang today. Let us stand. We must obey the Holy Spirit. Obey the Father, the Son, and the Holy Spirit. These three are one. It may be new to some folks, some of the folks. This may be the first time you've heard this kind of sermon. But you got study notes right there. We've also got all these study notes and previous lessons are on our Facebook page, the Bruce LaGates Facebook page. You can just scroll down that page. And you can go back and say, this is be filled with the Holy Spirit, number D. Up there it says D. Well, you can go back and get C, you can get B, you can get A. All that teaching on the Holy Spirit. And you can get up to speed. And we not only do we have the study notes posted on that on my Facebook page, but we also have the videos on there. So you can print off this if you get somebody got a printer, you can print off the study notes. Or if you need to print them off, we can print them off here for you. But if you want that stuff, you need to be diligent and come ask for it, and we'll get it for you. You know? Amen. We can print it off in a minute for you, but you need to pursue it. Be diligent about what's going on. You got to be diligent for the things of God. If you want the blessings of God, you got to be willing and obedient. Then you eat the good of the land. Then you have gasoline money. Then you have food money. And then you have rent money. And then you have car payments. And then you have all the things. If you put God first. If you seek first the kingdom of God and His righteousness, His right way of doing things, then all the things you need will be added to you.
1: Amen.
0: That's good news. Amen. See, that's good. It's not God's fault that we don't have. Anything we lack, it's our own fault.
3: Yes.
0: It's not because of who you were or how you were born or how you were raised. It has nothing to do with it. Everybody's got problems. Everybody's been raised goofy. Everybody's had been mistreated. You're not some special case. Amen?
3: Amen.
1: Amen.
0: We could interview every one of y'all, and you've all got some stories and tales into how you were persecuted as a child or somebody mistreated you. I'm not trying to make light of that. I'm just saying, get over that. Get over it.
3: Amen.
0: And get on the Bible.
3: Amen.
0: That's why Jesus came, to get you free from that mess.
3: Amen.
0: You can't use that as an excuse the rest of your life.
3: Amen. Hallelujah.
0: Amen.
3: Preacher,
0: this is your answer.
1: Amen.
0: Amen.
3: Yes.
0: Amen.
3: Yes.
0: I've come that you might have life and have it more abundantly.
3: Amen. Hallelujah.
0: Amen.
3: Yes.
0: So you be diligent about it. And when you're ready for us to pray for you, to be filled with the Holy Spirit, we will pray for you.
3: Amen. Yes.
0: Amen.
1: Yes.
0: Hallelujah.
3: Yes.
0: Raise a hand to heaven. Heavenly Father, we thank you for this word today. We thank you for each precious person that's here, for every precious person that hears this message by CD or the radio or Facebook or whatever other platform it may go on. We just thank you for them. Ask your blessings for them. I ask you by your Holy Spirit, please minister to them. I believe they'll all learn something new today. Whenever they listen to it, they'll learn something new. In Jesus' name. And help us be an aid and a help to them. And we ask you to give them a wonderful week. A wonderful week. And stay full of the Spirit. Stay in the Word. Read the Word. Come in church. And we'll pray for you. When you're ready, we'll pray for you to receive the Holy Spirit baptism. In Jesus' mighty name. And we thank you for it. And we also, I want to pray this little short prayer. In I think it's Acts chapter 4. Acts chapter 4. And it says, people, these Christians had been threatened by the Jewish leaders and everything, don't preach in that name and so forth. And they didn't run. They said, "Now, Lord, behold their threatenings, and grant unto your servants that with all boldness, we may speak forth your word by stretching forth your hands to heal, and that signs and wonders may be done by the name of your holy child, Jesus." When they had prayed, the place was shaken where they were assembled together. Notice, now these were already Spirit-filled people, but they were all filled again with the Holy Ghost. They were all filled with the Holy Ghost, and they spoke the word of God with boldness. In Jesus' name. With great power gave the apostles witness of the resurrection of the Lord Jesus, and great grace was upon them all. So we claim that great grace for each and every one of us. In Jesus' name, everyone said, Amen.

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Until our next Bible lesson, remember, faith, trusting and believing God. Faith comes by hearing, and hearing the Word of God.

0: Martin, CNN News. I'm Mike Fraley. Governor Josh Stein is giving a warm welcome to students on their first day. And while the most recent state budget includes teacher pay raises, he says he will keep pushing for more.
1: We keep pushing to ensure that the budget in the state appropriately signals how much we value them in our budget.
0: Canada will announce retaliatory tariffs against the United States. President Donald Trump told Canadian leaders to fall in line or face consequences far worse than existing tariffs. Meanwhile, Treasury Secretary Scott Bessent has announced a new round of sanctions aimed at Iran. He also warned Monday that every country that does business with the Islamic Republic will sever those financial ties or face retaliation from the U.S. Correspondent Ed Donahue reports a large number of people may soon be told to leave the U.S.
2: The Trump administration is preparing to revoke the visas of up to 200,000 foreigners. If it happens, it would be the largest single mass revocation of visas in U.S. history. So-called B-1 and B-2 visas issued between 2016 and this year would be revoked.
0: North Carolina is holding its first ever landslide preparedness week from August 24th through August 28th. WLOS meteorologist Karen Wynn is in Asheville and says,
3: most of us know landslides are an issue with our terrain here in the mountains. Western North Carolina has had more than 2,000 landslides during and long after Hurricane Helene.
0: A North Carolina triathlon coach is recovering after he was attacked by an alligator during a training swim on Sunday in South Carolina on the Savannah River. It was Jonathan Broney's quick thinking that helped save his life. He tells WRAO,
4: got hit on the side. Initially, I was like, oh, did I just swim into a big log? I didn't see any logs in the water. But then I looked, and I was like, oh, no.
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what your life can truly be. Maurice White said the inspiration for this song came, he was walking by himself one night, looked up at the stars. Yeah. Earth, Wind, and Fire, Shining Star, WICS 1450, 100.1, the weekday wake up. I'm Steve Lewis. It's 4 minutes after 6 o'clock. We've got 59 degrees. Temperature's gone down. We'll get up to 88. Plenty of sunshine this afternoon. We are your community voice, WICS.

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1: WIZS 1450 100.1. It is the weekday. Wake up. We've got rust, and I don't mean on the pipes. Rust is the part of the color for the day. Rust or copper. 59 degrees, 88 and sunny. 7 minutes past 6. 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
1: WIZS 1450, 100.1, weekday wake up, 88 and sunny, 59 right now, 10 minutes past 6 o'clock. 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
3: It's another comfortable Tuesday morning. Not too humid out, with highs ranging from about 85 to 90 degrees. So it is still quite warm out. Mostly clear. Low temperatures dip into the low to mid 60s overnight. Wednesday, it's partly cloudy with isolated storms returning. High temperatures are in the upper 80s to near 90 degrees. I'm meteorologist Kat Campbell in the NCN Weather Center.
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WIZS, 1450, 100.1, the weekday wake up. 15 minutes now after 6 o'clock. 59 degrees, 88 and sunny is the forecast. All right, me. You know the words of this one, right? Go ahead, let's sing along. Dionne Warwick, The Spinners, Then Came You, on your community voice. We are WIZS. Here we go.

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Steve Lewis is my name. 19 minutes past 6. Rust copper. Yeah, that's shade of color. Rust copper, shade of color for the day. 59 now. We'll get up to 88. Sunny skies.

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Sadie's Coffee Corner, 324 South Garnet Street, downtown Henderson. They'll open up right about 7 o'clock, and they do sponsor. I know you think I'm lying, but I'm not. Have you ever pawned something at a pawn shop or maybe bought something? Oh, I got a lot to tell you. Here's Kip Moore. Hey,

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Hey, you know they're going to stop making pennies, right? Can you imagine in about 15, 20 years how much a penny's going to be worth to a collector? No matter the year, ain't going to be no pennies around. With that thought in mind, rust, copper, shade of colors for the day. 88 and sunny, 59 degrees now, 27 minutes till 7 on your community voice, WIZS. Yes.

WIZS 1450, 100.1, the weekday wake up. You got to be somewhere by 7 or leaving the house by 7. Count them down. You got about 23 minutes. 59 degrees now. 88 and sunny is our forecast. We are your community voice. We're WIZS.

0: WIZS 1450, 100.1, the weekday wake up. Tuesday morning, August 25th, 20 minutes now till 7. We've got 59 degrees, 88 and sunny is our forecast. And we'll get a complete forecast in just a moment. Chris Michael's stepping in for us. And have you ever bought something from a pawn shop or taken something to a pawn shop to get some money or maybe even a loan or to sell it? I know you're going to think I'm lying, but I'm not. I got a couple of stories to tell you. I know you're going to think I'm lying, but I'm not. It's being sponsored by Sadie's Coffee Corner.
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0: Okay, I went to a pawn shop one time. I had a digital camera, needed to get some money. And they said, well, no, sir, this is, kind of an older model. We really can't sell it. So they weren't interested in it, right? I didn't cause a problem or anything. Well, another man, he goes into a pawn shop. He's got a bag of TV remotes, a bag full, about 17 of them. He wants $40 for all 17. Problem is, same problem that I had. The remotes are too old. They're from the 1990s. And pawn shop owner said, essentially, they're for TVs that no one even owns anymore. So what he did, he suggests to the man, try to go to at a garage sale or find some collectors of different stuff like this. The man's response was, I'm not going to a blank garage sale. Let me talk to the owner. I'm the owner. Well, I want to write out a complaint. This guy actually wrote out a complaint saying that the shop was devaluing consumer electronics. I'm not lying. I'm not lying. That's what I was told, okay? Another story. Lady takes in a gold bracelet. And she wants to take out a loan against the bracelet, using it as collateral. Pawn shop owner says for 2 weeks, this lady called the shop every day to find out if her bracelet was okay. Okay? is it being stored properly? Is it in a temperature-controlled environment? Is anybody touching it? I know you think I'm lying, but I'm not. The owner says the lady wasn't satisfied, and she filed a complaint with the city, saying that the shop was emotionally neglecting her bracelet. Maybe she didn't take her medicine that day. I'm not trying to laugh at anybody who has that type of problem. But wait a minute, what? Emotionally neglecting the bracelet? I know y'all think I'm lying. Wish I was, but I'm not. 16 minutes till 7, 59 degrees now. Chris Michaels in the Weather Center.
4: This Tuesday morning, starting out with a breath of fresh air. Things feeling really good out there as we go throughout the rest of our Tuesday. We'll see temperatures make it into the middle to upper 80s this afternoon under a mainly sunny sky. Overnight, it's a mainly clear sky. Temperatures will drop into the low to mid 60s. Wednesday, a warmer day with highs in the upper 80s and lower 90s, and a stray shower or thunderstorm heading into the evening. I'm meteorologist Chris Michaels in the NCN Weather Center.
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0: That's Cody Johnson.
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0: Sure, sometimes folks, hey, take this. I don't want nothing reminding me of you. Cody Johnson, co-host back. 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I'm Steve. 59 degrees at 11 minutes till 7. We'll get up to 88 and sunshine.

0: WIZS, 1450, 100.1, weekday, wake up, 6 minutes, maybe 6.5 minutes till 7. 59 degrees now, 88 and sunny. Color for the day, rust or copper? Rust, copper, shade of colors for the day.
1: You broke my heart, 'cause I couldn't dance. You didn't even want me around. And now I'm back to let you know I can really shake them down.

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How about a Jackson Dean double play? 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

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We've got a rust or copper as our shade of colors for the day. I'm Steve Lewis, 88 and sunny is the forecast. 59 degrees right now, feeling nice. 6 minutes past 7. 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

WIZS 1450, 100.1 is the weekday wake up. 59 degrees now, going to be a nice day. Sunshine, 88 for our high. 8 minutes now past 7 o'clock. Hey, how about a song double play? As Herrera says, there's more than one way to sing a song.

0: WIZS 1450, 100.1, weekday wake up. Tuesday morning, August 25th, 11 now after 7. Holding steady at 59, 88 and sunny is the forecast. 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
2: It's Tuesday morning, starting out with a breath of fresh air. Things feeling really good out there as we go throughout the rest of our Tuesday. We'll see temperatures make it into the middle to upper 80s this afternoon under a mainly sunny sky. Overnight, it's a mainly clear sky. Temperatures will drop into the low to mid 60s. Wednesday, a warmer day with highs in the upper 80s and lower 90s, and a stray shower or thunderstorm heading into the evening. I'm meteorologist Chris Michaels in the NCN Weather Center.
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Luke Combs, Rethink Some Things on the Weekday Wake Up. 18 minutes now past 7 o'clock in Rust or Copper, shade of colors for the day. If you know somebody named Rusty or your name is Rusty, that'll count. If you know a cop or you are a cop, that'll count. And when police forces was first started, the police officers had uniforms with copper buttons, thus the term cops. 59 degrees. Get up to 88, plenty of sunshine.

WIZS 1450 100.1, the weekday wake up. Steve Lewis, 88 and sunny's the forecast, 59 degrees right now. And just about 22 minutes into the 7 o'clock hour on this Tuesday morning.

0: NCN Sports. I'm Tony Bixby. This is week zero of the college football season, and Carolina will travel 3,600 miles and five time zones. Billy Edwards, a former starter at Maryland, will start at quarterback under new offensive coordinator Bobby Petrino. Edwards started his college career at Wake Forest. Coach Bill Belichick says the team is much more advanced and compared to this time of the year last year, much more confident.
1: Well ahead of that from schematic standpoint, certainly being able to communicate, you know, be familiar with terminology so that we all know what different words and situations mean.
0: North Carolina native Cal Raleigh busting out of a season-long slump with the first three-homer game of his career last night. The switch-hitting catcher capped a five-run first inning with a two-run shot off struggling Phillies ace Zach Wheeler. Mariners manager Dan Wilson.
2: To get up there and do it left-handed like he did tonight, you know, I think all of us, you know, love to see it and love to see the smile and just all the work that he's put in. Huge, huge lift.
0: Cleveland Browns head coach Todd Monken says Deshaun Watson will start for Cleveland, although he says Shedeur Sanders is a good quarterback who will continue to grow as a player.
3: Deshaun is going to start against Jacksonville. Took in the full body of work over the course of offseason to training camp to the games, the joint practice, and ultimately felt like to start the season on the road. Deshaun gave us the best chance to move the ball and score points. I mean, that's really what it's about.
0: San Francisco 49ers owner Jed York was arrested over the weekend in Ohio, pleading no contest to misdemeanor charges of disorderly conduct and possessing criminal tools. In NASCAR, Richard Childress Racing, based out of Welcome, North Carolina, announcing that Austin Hill has agreed to a contract extension. He'll remain the driver of the number 33 Chevrolet. 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

0: WIZS 1450, 100.1, the weekday wake up. I'm Steve Lewis, serving up some hot radio coffee, plenty of cream. Sade, no ordinary love. 26 minutes now till 8 o'clock on this Tuesday morning. We've got 59 degrees, holding steady for a while. 88 and sunny is the forecast. 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
1: 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These boots ain't tapping those brakes.

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Nice day, sunshine, 88. Right now, 59 degrees. 23 minutes till 8 o'clock, and that rust or copper shade of color, color for the day. Rust or copper, we are your community voice. We are WIZS. 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

0: WIZS 1450 100.1 weekday wake up. 59 now, 88 and sunny by the time the day's done. 20 minutes till 8 o'clock. Today is Tuesday, August 25th, National Secondhand Clothing Day. 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Car seats. 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August 25th, National Secondhand Clothing Day. On this date in 1979, ABC debuted Heart to Heart, that starred Robert Wagner and Stephanie Powers. 1922, the highest scoring Major League Baseball game was played. Cubs beat the Phillies 26-23. 1960, the AFL began putting players' last names on the jerseys. On this date in 1968, Arthur Ashe became the first black tennis player to win the U.S. Open men's title. On this date in 1977, Maple Leafs defenseman Tim Horton, he was posthumously inducted into the Hockey Hall of Fame. 1985, age 20 years, 9 months, and 9 days, Dwight Gooden became the youngest pitcher to win 20 games in a major league season. He beat the Padres 9-3. 1952, Puerto Rico became a United States Commonwealth. And on this date in 1958, the first package of pre-cooked instant noodles, chicken ramen, that went on sale. Today's August 25th. Let's say happy birthday to former actor Tom Skerritt, 93 years old today. On Cheers, he played Evan Drake. And if you Google Tom Skerritt, S-K-E-R-R-I-T-T, you'll recognize his face. Happy 83rd birthday to Walter Williams from the OJs. Oakland A's Hall of Fame relief pitcher Raleigh Fingers, 80 years old today. Actor John Savage, he played Steven in The Deer Hunter. Singer Billy Ray Cyrus, actor Blair Underwood, television cook Rachel Way, 90s supermodel Claudia Schiffer, Sunday night baseball color analyst Doug Glanville, singer Joe D. Messina, Colts Hall of Fame receiver Marvin Harrison, and from the comedy duo Kenan and Kel, happy birthday to Kel Mitchell. Actor Blake Lively and actress China Ann McClain. She played a little Jasmine on the sitcom House of Pain. 16 minutes now till 8. We've got 59 degrees. Let's go to the Weather Center. Chris Michaels, complete forecast.
1: This Tuesday morning, starting out with a breath of fresh air. Things feeling really good out there as we go throughout the rest of our Tuesday. We'll see temperatures make it into the middle to upper 80s this afternoon under a mainly sunny sky. Overnight, it's a mainly clear sky. Temperatures will drop into the low to mid 60s. Wednesday, a warmer day with highs in the upper 80s and lower 90s, and a stray shower or thunderstorm heading into the evening. I'm meteorologist Chris Michaels in the NCN Weather Center.
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Weekday wake up 12 minutes now till 8 o'clock. Got those 88s working for the temperature today. Look for sunshine. Right now, 59 degrees and that rust or copper color. Color for the day. And yesterday I saw a copper color SUV. That's why I chose it for today's color.

WIZS 1450, 100.1, weekday wake up, 88 and sunny is the forecast right now, 59 degrees. Hey, have you heard the latest? In about eight minutes, John Charles Rose will let you know the latest. 7 minutes now till 8 o'clock on your community voice. Go ahead, say it one more time, say it a little bit louder.

0: WCN News. Hi, I'm Mike Riley. A new High Point University poll is painting a different picture of North Carolina's U.S. Senate race, showing a smaller gap between Democrat Roy Cooper and Republican Michael Whatley than other recent polls. The HPU poll shows Cooper leading Whatley 50% to 45% among likely voters. Western Carolina University professor Chris Cooper telling CBS 17.
1: This thing is not over. I don't think anybody really truly believes that North Carolina is going to be an 11-point victory.
0: Correspondent Charles D. Ledesma reports another tanker has been hit in the Strait of Hormuz as talks wrap up in Oman.
2: The oil tanker was hit Monday night a few miles off the east coast of Oman. The unknown projectile hit the engine of the ship and disabled it, but all crew have been reported safe. There's been no immediate reports of any environmental impact from the attack.
0: Canada will announce retaliatory tariffs against the U.S. today. President Donald Trump, meanwhile, told Canadian leaders to fall in line or face consequences far worse than existing tariffs. Community leaders from across the Blue Ridge Parkway corridor are coming together this week for the third annual Blue Ridge Rising Two-State Summit in Asheville. Carolyn Widener, CEO of the Blue Ridge Parkway Foundation, tells WLOS.
3: Blue Ridge Parkway is the most visited unit of the National Park Service. More visitors than Yellowstone, Yosemite, and the Grand Canyon combined. It gets a fraction of the budget.
0: Hurricane experts are tracking two disturbances in the Atlantic for potential tropical development, one near Bermuda, another emerging off the west coast of Africa. This morning, each system had a good chance of becoming a tropical depression this week. WXII meteorologist Brian Slocum looks at the system that's just off the African coast.
4: A low flat track is something that's sometimes concerning. The models a week, 10 days out, do have this turning before it reaches Bermuda.
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15: Good morning here on this Tuesday, August the 25th. There's just a tiny bit of chill in the air. The temperature right around 59. Thank you for listening to WIZS News. A federal judge sentenced Alexander Trowbridge, also known as Snow, 41 of Henderson, to almost 27 years in federal prison for conspiracy to distribute and possession with intent to distribute more than 400 grams of fentanyl and more than 2.2 pounds of heroin. Possession with intent to distribute fentanyl and heroin, possession of a firearm in furtherance of a drug trafficking crime, and possession of a firearm by a felon. According to what the U.S. Attorney Ellis Boyle for the Eastern District of North Carolina said, drug trafficking organizations can no longer hide in Eastern North Carolina. We shut down this network, and we are coming for the rest to clean these predators off our streets and protect these citizens. If you sell drugs, he said, we will find you, prosecute you, and put you in prison for a long time. Simple lesson, Boyle said, drugs kill. Prison awaits. Do right. In the press release from Boyle and his office, which stems from a press conference which happened yesterday morning at 10:30, Henderson Police Chief Marcus Barrow is quoted as saying, "This investigation is another example of what we can do." In other words, it's another example of what can be accomplished when local, state, and federal law enforcement agencies work together toward a common mission. Partnerships make our communities safer and send a clear message, he said, to drug traffickers. Barrow said there is no jurisdictional boundary that will protect you from our unified law enforcement efforts. Boyle, the attorney for the United States, the U.S. attorney for the Eastern District of North Carolina, he made the announcement yesterday after sentencing. The case was investigated by the ATF, DEA, NCSBI, Henderson Police Department, and the Vance County Sheriff's Office. It started in August of 2019. The DEA, ATF, and other state and local law enforcement agencies, including the Henderson Police Department, initiated an investigation into a drug trafficking organization, a DTO, here in Henderson. The drug trafficking organization obtained kilogram-level quantities of heroin and fentanyl from New Jersey and sold the drugs throughout Vance, Durham, Warren, Wake, Wilson, Franklin, and Granville counties. They regularly distributed fentanyl, according to the attorney for the Eastern District of North Carolina, in baggies marked with a Toy Story stamp, a trademark they use to identify their product. Law enforcement identified Trowbridge, according to the attorney, as the leader of the organization, and through controlled purchases along with physical and electronic surveillance, pinpointed several locations in Henderson used by the group, including 56 Kelly Road, 100 Kelly Road, and 66 Pine Cone Lane. According to the correspondence from the attorney for the Eastern District of North Carolina, Ellis Boyle, the group would hide heroin and fentanyl in various places inside residences, as well as in buckets, stacks of tires, or in the woods out around the property. Drone footage showed that members of the drug trafficking organization regularly drove back and forth between 66 Pine Cone Lane to 56 Kelly Road from the stash house, it says, to the trap house. They conducted hand-to-hand transactions, selling drugs to customers at the trap house. Trowbridge often used numerous drug mules to transport and sell his drugs. In one instance, authorities stopped one of the mules in Maryland and found more than 2 pounds of fentanyl in the mule's car. The investigative findings set the stage for the next phase of the operation, culminating in November of 2022, when law enforcement simultaneously executed search warrants at 66 Pinecone Lane, 56 Kelly Road, and 100 Kelly Road. If you'd like to see what was discovered and seized and read the remainder of this press release, you can do so by going to WIZS.com and clicking on News. There is a food distribution that takes place today at 1:30 this afternoon, Cook's Chapel Church, 146 Center Street here in Henderson. First come, first served. North Henderson Baptist Church is having a community fun day on August the 30th. That is this Sunday afternoon. Starts at 3:30, runs on till about 5:30 or 6. 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The church is located at 1211 North Garnet Street here in Henderson. Sunday afternoon starting at 3:30. Hey, snacks, music and karaoke, free ice cream. 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Thank you for listening to WIZS News.
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15: 10 minutes after the hour, thank you for listening to WIZS News. An Evening Beneath the Stars, the upcoming outdoor celebration in downtown Henderson. It started out as an event to mark the nation's 250th birthday, and it's truly living up to its theme, honor the past, celebrate the present, build the future. The event includes dinner, patriotic music played by DJ Jay Rogers, and a special video presentation that will incorporate the nation's history along with a tribute to veterans and first responders. This according to Henderson Vans Chamber of Commerce President Sandra Wilkerson. Tickets for the September 11 event are $100 each, and they're on sale now, but don't delay. The deadline to purchase is Tuesday, September the 1st. Please call the Chamber office at 438-8414 to purchase tickets, or email Tanya Wilson at TANYA, Tanya@hendersonvance.org. It's a joint collaboration of the local chamber, Vance County Tourism, think Pam Hester, Vance County Economic Development Commission, think Ferdinand Rouse, and the City of Henderson Downtown Development Commission, think Tracy Madigan. An Evening Beneath the Stars is being planned for the Breckenridge Street area between McGregor Hall and the Henderson Police Department. Proceeds from the event will go toward the American Legion Post 60, their mission to further enhance the newly installed Veterans Memorial located just east of the traffic circle, just outside the police department downtown. In information from the chamber publicizing the event, organizers described it as a breathtaking evening of patriotism, remembrance, and community as we celebrate 250 years of the American spirit. We will gather to honor our nation's history, reflect on its resilience, and invest in its future. This unforgettable evening will feature live entertainment, inspiring tributes, fine dining, and moments of remembrance that unite us all. Wilkerson and Vance County Tourism's Pam Hester appeared on Monday's Town Talk. You can listen back by going to WIZS.com and clicking on Town Talk to discuss how the event took shape and the plans for making it an annual event. Collaboration is a key ingredient for the success of any event, Hester said. It's important to show the community that different agencies and groups are working together for a common goal. Hester said the only way to make things successful is to come together as a group. Everybody does a part. Some people like to be up front, and some people like to be in the back. She described herself as one of those in-the-back people. I like to be behind the scenes. For Wilkerson, it was a no-brainer to seek partnerships with the city and the county agencies. When the four groups came together to start the planning, the September the 11th date bubbled up. And that's when, of course, it was realized that this also is the 25th anniversary of the September 11 domestic, or rather, the September 11 terrorist attacks. The Veterans Memorial, which is here in town, newly installed on Breckenridge Street, became the perfect backdrop for the dinner, everyone concluded. Review more of this and listen to the audio. 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News time is 8:14.
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15: Thank you for listening to WIZS News. It is time for the obituary report. However, we have no new obituaries to bring to your attention, no new obituaries to report which have not already been on the air at least two times. Coming up this afternoon at 4 o'clock, a joint work session between the Board of County Commissioners and the Planning Board. This will be at 4 in the Commissioners' Meeting Room downtown. There'll be future work sessions as well at 4 o'clock, same location, September the 10th and September the 16th. The discussion for today is on Article 5 of the Unified Development Ordinance as the county continues to work through not only the possibility of a moratorium on data centers, but also getting Article 5 ready as a text amendment to the existing ordinances in advance of the complete unified development ordinance being available. The purpose of the work sessions is to conduct the meetings regarding the development and review of the proposed Vance County Unified Development Ordinance. Discussion will focus on the structure, content, and implementation of the proposed ordinance, as well as opportunities for feedback and collaboration between the two boards. You can see the meeting on YouTube, but you can't participate in the meeting through YouTube. There will be an opportunity for public comment for a total of 30 minutes after each work session. Public comment will be limited to those topics discussed during that particular work session. So in this particular case for today, working on Article 5 of the Unified Development Ordinance as it pertains to the development of data centers. So if you're going to make comments, it'll be after they finish, and it'll be restricted to that matter. Across the nation, we are hearing more and more, as you likely are as well, about data center moratoriums and also the idea that communities do not want to be pushed around by developers. In addition to that, there has been a bit of a sentiment that has shifted, at least it seems to have, as we approach the midterm election. Some of the stances that politicians, those that are being elected and otherwise, have begun to take on data centers, and even in some cases, a change of thought, for example. And it has become a political issue. Also, the artificial intelligence and the data center ideas and development across the country, it could at some point have a rather large impact on investments, as there seems to be a bit of a shift underway. Lately, the Durham County Commissioners have held a public hearing. They had one on Monday, according to ABC 11, WTVD, and ABC11.com. The commissioners in Durham County had a public hearing on Monday on a proposed moratorium on data centers. ABC 11 reports that that proposal would apply only to projects there of larger than 100,000 square feet, allowing smaller data centers to continue through the development process, particularly around areas that they have, like the Research Triangle Park. 20 minutes after the hour, thank you for listening to WIZS Radio.
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25: It's Tuesday morning, starting out with a breath of fresh air. Things feeling really good out there as we go throughout the rest of our Tuesday. We'll see temperatures make it into the middle to upper 80s this afternoon under a mainly sunny sky. Overnight, it's a mainly clear sky. Temperatures will drop into the low to mid 60s. Wednesday, a warmer day with highs in the upper 80s and lower 90s, and a stray shower or thunderstorm heading into the evening. I'm meteorologist Chris Michaels in the NCN Weather Center.
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0: NCN Sports. I'm Tony Bixby. This is week zero of the college football season, and Carolina will travel 3,600 miles and five time zones. Billy Edwards, a former starter at Maryland, will start at quarterback under new offensive coordinator Bobby Petrino. Edwards started his college career at Wake Forest. Coach Bill Belichick says the team is much more advanced and compared to this time of the year last year, much more confident.
1: We're well ahead of that from a schematic standpoint, certainly being able to communicate, you know, be familiar with terminology so that we all know what different words and situations mean.
0: North Carolina native Cal Raleigh busting out of a season-long slump with the first three-homer game of his career last night. The switch-hitting catcher capped a five-run first inning with a two-run shot off struggling Phillies ace Zach Wheeler. Mariners manager Dan Wilson.
2: To get up there and do it left-handed like he did tonight, you know, I think all of us, love to see it and love to see the smile and just all the work that he's put in. Huge, huge lift.
0: Cleveland Browns head coach Todd Monken says Deshaun Watson will start for Cleveland, although he says Shedeur Sanders is a good quarterback who will continue to grow as a player.
3: Deshaun is going to start against Jacksonville. Took in the full body of work over the course of offseason to training camp to the games, the joint practice, and ultimately felt like to start the season on the road. Deshaun gave us the best chance to move the ball and score points. I mean, that's really what it's about.
0: San Francisco 49ers owner Jed York was arrested over the weekend in Ohio, pleading no contest to misdemeanor charges of disorderly conduct and possessing criminal tools. In NASCAR, Richard Childress Racing, based out of Welcome, North Carolina, announcing that Austin Hill has agreed to a contract extension. He'll remain the driver of the number 33 Chevrolet. 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
4: The Wiz.

36 minutes till 9 o'clock on this Tuesday morning. We've got 61 degrees. We'll get up to about 88. Plenty of sunshine. Elton John, Crocodile Rock on your community voice. We are WIZS.

WIZS 1450 and 100.1, the weekday wake up. We've been in the 60s all morning. Right now, 61 degrees. Get up to 88. Plenty of sunshine today. Rust or copper, shade of color for the day. 22 minutes now till 9 on your community voice. 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

0: WIZS 1450, 100.1, the weekday wake up. I'm Steve Lewis. 19 now till 9. 61 and sunny. We'll get up to 88 degrees. Chris Michaels with more details. 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
2: It's Tuesday morning, starting out with a breath of fresh air. Things feeling really good out there as we go throughout the rest of our Tuesday. We'll see temperatures make it into the middle to upper 80s this afternoon under a mainly sunny sky. Overnight, it's a mainly clear sky. Temperatures will drop into the low to mid 60s. Wednesday, a warmer day with highs in the upper 80s and lower 90s, and a stray shower or thunderstorm heading into the evening. I'm meteorologist Chris Michaels in the NCN Weather Center.
3: 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It's Town Talk. We also have the local skinny and local news. 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

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Looks like and feels like it's going to be a nice day. 88, sunny. Right now, 62 and sunny. 12 minutes till 9 o'clock. 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

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Baseball fans, if you remember the player Rusty Staub, yeah, that'll count for the color of the day. Rust or copper, shade of colors for the day. Remember Rusty Staub? 10 minutes now till 9. 62 degrees, we'll get up to 88 under sunny skies. 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

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I'm Steve Lewis, and if you plan to start your day tomorrow with me, say yes, sir.

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0: This Tuesday morning, starting out with a breath of fresh air. Things feeling really good out there as we go throughout the rest of our Tuesday. We'll see temperatures make it into the middle to upper 80s this afternoon under a mainly sunny sky. Overnight, it's a mainly clear sky. Temperatures will drop into the low to mid 60s. Wednesday, a warmer day with highs in the upper 80s and lower 90s, and a stray shower or thunderstorm heading into the evening. I'm meteorologist Chris Michaels in the NCN Weather Center.
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0: This Tuesday morning, starting out with a breath of fresh air. Things feeling really good out there as we go throughout the rest of our Tuesday. We'll see temperatures make it into the middle to upper 80s this afternoon under a mainly sunny sky. Overnight, it's a mainly clear sky. Temperatures will drop into the low to mid 60s. Wednesday, a warmer day with highs in the upper 80s and lower 90s, and a stray shower or thunderstorm heading into the evening. I'm meteorologist Chris Michaels in the NCN Weather Center.
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0: NCN News. I'm Mike Riley. Community leaders from across the Blue Ridge Parkway corridor are coming together this week for the third annual Blue Ridge Rising Two-State Summit. Carolyn Wander is CEO of the Blue Ridge Parkway Foundation and tells WLOS.
1: That economic lifeline was sort of severed for a period of time. I think it really demonstrated not just to the local economics of the community, but our overall health and wellness.
0: Treasury Secretary Scott Bessent has announced a new round of sanctions aimed at Iran. He also warned Monday that even countries that do business with the Islamic Republic sever their financial ties or face retaliation from the U.S. U.S. Trade Representative Jamison Greer, meanwhile, says the new Canada tariffs cover about 0.6% of U.S. consumption of the vast majority of the goods that American small businesses trade in or made in the U.S. or they're duty-free.
2: This is something where we don't actually expect a huge impact. I mean, the Canadian situation may be different for them. I know they view it differently. But for the U.S. small business, for the U.S. manufacturer, for the U.S. worker, you know, this is a way for us actually to try to get wine and spirits back on the shelves in Canada.
0: The likelihood that the next named storm of the season, Dolly, could pop up in the Atlantic soon is increasing, and the system is worth watching for the Caribbean and the Atlantic coast. Meanwhile, east of Bermuda, WITN meteorologist Jim Howard tells us.
3: Monitoring those two areas, one off the island of Bermuda out here. This one's weakening. This one's slowly strengthening out in the deep Atlantic.
0: A North Carolina triathlon coach is recovering after he was attacked by an alligator during a training swim on Sunday in South Carolina. It was Jonathan Burney's quick thinking and help from athletes that saved his life.
4: I just knew the eyes were what you should target. So just grabbed, put my hand on the snout, reached up, and then pushed my thumb.
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7: Our God is a triune God. Three persons and yet one Godhead. Nothing complicated about that at all, right?
8: 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I'm Ryan Hill.
7: I'm John Galantis. Welcome to the Clearview Today studio. We got a great conversation today with our host, Dr. Abadan Shah. Dr. Shah, it's going to be a good day.
9: It's going to be a good day. We're going to take on a very, very difficult topic that the church has argued over for those a couple hundred years, trying to get the right verbiage. But we're going to resolve all that.
7: Listen,
8: today. We'll solve it in 30 minutes or less, sitcom style.
7: Yeah, your money back guaranteed. Three persons, one Godhead. Dr. Shah, seriously, why is this so difficult? Why has this been a sticking point for all these centuries?
9: Because every analogy breaks down.
8: That's a good point.
9: Ice, water, steam. No, it doesn't work.
7: Yeah. That's modalism, Patrick.
9: It is modalism. some form of that.
7: Yeah. It's like sometimes, you know, right now I'm a father mm-hmm. to my son, but I'm also a son to my father. So I've got like different relationships. And that's kind of how God.
9: No. Mm-hmm. Oh, it doesn't. Oh. That's a heresy.
7: No. No.
8: Congratulations. You're a heretic.
7: It's kind of like where Anakin is a little boy, right? He's a little boy in the Phantom Menace, but then he's a Jedi Knight in, what was the second one? Attack of the Clones. And then ultimately he's Darth Vader, but he's still one person. You know what I'm saying? But he's three.
9: No, that's a heresy.
10: No.
7: Modalism again, Patrick.
10: That's heresy. You're a heretic.
7: No.
10: We slip so quickly in the heresy. Yes, we're trying to find an analogy that works for the Trinity, but there really is nothing like it to liken it to here on Earth.
7: And it is kind of frustrating, especially for someone like me, because analogies and illustrations are single-handedly, without a doubt, that is the easiest way that I learn.
10: Sure.
7: And I feel like it's just not possible to have a clean-cut analogy to explain the Trinity.
10: Is there one that you have heard, Dr. Shaw, that comes the closest?
9: The one that I have used again and again, and it does communicate, but it really doesn't convince us. It is one times one times one. Mm. We don't worship one time, one plus one plus one, which would be three.
7: Mm-hmm. Mm-hmm.
9: Then that would make it three gods. One times one is
7: equals
9: one. Is one. So we worship one God
10: mm-hmm.
9: in three persons. And I can see when I do use that illustration, people are like, oh, okay. But they're like,
7: it's
9: not what we were thinking.
7: It's like it's clever, but it's not satisfying to them.
9: It's not satisfying.
7: I sort of understand it because it is one times one times one. They're all the same thing, but there's three of them.
10: Yeah.
7: I do sort of get it. I could be satisfied with that answer,
10: well,
7: at least
10: think,
7: on the surface.
10: I think the biggest thing is it's not a visual. It's not something tangible. Math, even math is something that exists in our heads. Like the equation one times one times one, we can represent it with things, but math is something that exists in our heads. So we want something that we can put our hands on and say, this is the Trinity.
7: Like the ice thing. Like we want something in the natural world that we can point to.
10: Or like a three-leaf clover. Because like there's three different leaves, but it's all part of the same clover. But even that, like if you separate them out, they're parts of a whole, not holes within themselves.
7: And maybe you can shed some light on this, Dr. Shaw. This is just my thinking, but I think that biblically looking at it, the majority, if not all Christians, I would say the majority of Christians agree that the Trinity is there. There's biblical evidence for it. I just want to understand it.
9: Yeah. Let's look at the biblical evidence, mm-hmm. starting with the Old Testament. The Bible does give us plenty of hints about the plurality in the Godhead. It may not mention Trinity distinctly, but the plurality is there. So let's look at some of the references here, starting with Genesis 1:26. Then God said, "Let us make man in our image." It is plural.
7: Pretty cut and dry.
9: Mm-hmm. Yeah, but some people have said, no, that's just the royal we. Like kings say, we will think on this matter.
10: Yes. we shall consider this. Let us retire to the blah, blah, blah, blah, blah.
9: Yeah.
7: But then I wonder why ancient Hebrew writers like Moses would have used like 1800s British nomenclature. I mean, it just doesn't make sense to me.
10: Great point.
7: It doesn't make sense to me. I mean, if you read it in Hebrew, like it is plural, right?
9: Yes.
10: Yeah.
9: It is plural.
7: Well.
9: And so if that's the case, then we need to not chalk it up as some royal we.
10: Mm-hmm. Yeah.
9: Then there's also Genesis 3:22. Then the Lord God said, "Behold, a man has become like one of us
7: mm-hmm.
9: to know good and evil."
7: What else am I supposed to say? There's a plurality.
10: It also doesn't just say become like us. It says become like one of us. There's some plurality there.
7: Yeah, if it's one of us. I mean, it could be two, but there's definitely more than one.
10: Yeah.
9: Yeah, and then there is Genesis 11:7. Come, let us go down and there confuse their language that they may not understand one another's speech. Talking about the Tower of Babel.
7: Mm-hmm.
9: But let us mm-hmm. go down.
10: Mm-hmm.
7: Yeah, there's a conversation going on.
9: Absolutely.
7: Apart from humanity.
9: Right. That's right.
7: Yeah.
9: So, I mean, when you look at all these things, yes, and there's Isaiah 6:8. Also, I heard the voice of the Lord saying, "Whom shall I send and who will go for us?"
7: But there's always that one Yahoo who's listening who says, "Dr. Shaba, those are all Old Testament references, though."
10: Yeah.
7: I don't know why people love to do this, but that's different.
10: Well, that last one in Isaiah is interesting because it says, "Whom shall I send and who will go for us?" So you got I, singular, but then you go into us, which is plural. It's different. It changes in the middle of the sentence.
9: Yeah, exactly. So there is something there that we need to consider. In the New Testament, of course, you see, it's more distinct. Matthew 3:16. When Jesus had been baptized, he came up immediately from the water, And behold, the heavens were opened to him, and he saw the Spirit of God descending like a dove and alighting upon him. And suddenly a voice came from heaven saying, this is my beloved son in whom I am well pleased.
10: I mean, that's pretty,
9: yeah,
10: that's pretty evident of the Trinity.
9: Now, you can always question whether or not, you know, Jesus was fully God or the Spirit. Is it just a, you know, there are a lot of ways people try to argue against the Trinity there. But for those of us who do not have a problem with the deity of Christ, mm-hmm. we can say there's a Father speaking. There's the Son down there, and there's the Holy Spirit coming upon him.
10: So I know we love this imagery too, but you've pointed out that this doesn't mean the Holy Spirit is a dove or was a dove in form. It descended like a dove. So like there's some descension happening like a bird on the wing, but that doesn't mean that it took on the form of a dove fluttering down and
7: like
10: landing
7: if
10: on
7: I was
10: Jesus.
7: There, I would not have seen a white dove come down and land on Jesus'
10: but
7: shoulder.
10: But you look up Google, you ask AI, it's going to crank out pictures of the Holy Spirit as a dove.
7: Yeah, I think if you Google Holy Spirit, I haven't actually tried this, but I bet you if you Google Holy Spirit, at least in the top 10, there's going to be at least one picture
10: 100%.
7: Of a dove. 100%. So Dr. Shah, I was going to ask you this. Talking about people who would deny the Trinity using New Testament, because New Testament, it seems like it gets even more specific. Whereas in the Old Testament, there's just us, there's plurality in God's speech. In the New Testament, it seems like he's specifically saying, baptize in the name of the Father, the Son, and the Holy Spirit. He lists explicitly the members of the Trinity.
9: Absolutely.
7: Why is there still non-clarity here? Why are we still not clear that this is evidence for it? A Trinity in the Godhead?
9: Because I think people were struggling with the Old Testament declarations. You know, Deuteronomy chapter 6, behold, the Lord, thy God, the Lord is one. Mm. And so they were like, how do we reconcile this? Mm-hmm. I think all of this is based on a misunderstanding that sort of crept in with the Gentile church, where they were having a tough time with it. And also in that first generation, when Jewish people realized that a big part of their family, their brothers and sisters, neighbors, were becoming believers, mm-hmm. and so they really began to emphasize the oneness of God. Because prior to that, I don't believe it was that strict. Mm. They did worship one God, mm-hmm. but they knew there was more. Because they, you know, the first chapter of the book of Genesis begins with that. Mm-hmm. In the beginning, God created the heavens and the earth. Mm-hmm. And the earth was without form and void. And darkness was on the face of the deep. And the Spirit of the Lord, of God, was hovering over the face of the waters. So already you see something. What is the Spirit and how can he come down and do that, mm-hmm. when God is up there? What is happening here?
10: Yeah.
9: So already you can see that there is more. Plurality is there. May not be Trinity, but plurality is there.
10: Right. I have another Old Testament question. There's a lot of references, we've talked about this on the show before, of the angel of the Lord. And you know, you've told us that is a pre-incarnate Jesus before he was born. This was Jesus in bodily form, but before he was born to Mary. In those appearances, does the angel of the Lord refer to God? Doesn't the angel of the Lord in several different times refer to like God is going to do this and the Lord is doing this?
9: Yes.
10: So there is still some, like, I'm interacting with a physical being,
9: yes,
10: but also that physical being is pointing to someone who is other. Yes.
7: Well, I mean, Jesus did that though, right? Like, I mean, Jesus, he said, like, yeah, I'm the way, the truth, the life, but he always pointed back to the Father. Mm-hmm. Yeah. There was always a unity, but also a separation, as in the Father and I are different.
10: Yeah, well, he says I and the Father are one, but he talks about the Father separate from himself.
7: Yeah,
9: exactly. And he does talk about the Holy Spirit proceeding, mm-hmm. you know, the Father and the Son coming to us. Mm-hmm. So, yeah, I mean, it is there. It's very distinct in the New Testament. But I don't believe that it was absent in the Old Testament, definitely. I don't believe that. And I don't think a lot of people who are Bible-believing Christians would ever say that. But I also do not believe that Old Testament people were completely clueless about the Trinity.
10: Mm.
9: I don't believe that the Jewish people in the time of Jesus were like completely shocked when Jesus began to talk about the Trinity, or Paul talks about the Trinity, even though the word is not used,
10: yeah,
9: they were not shocked. I believe they knew that.
10: Yeah.
9: They knew about the plurality of the Godhead, but those ideas had not been developed as much, but they were there.
10: Mm-hmm.
9: They were aware, just like the angel of the Lord or the lettuce passages. They knew. Don't ever forget that the first believers came from Jewish background.
10: Right.
9: And for them to follow Jesus Christ, knowing that Jesus was the second person of the Godhead, that he was fully God, became fully man, but there is also the Father and there's also the Holy Spirit, three and yet one. That would be anathema for them.
10: Mm-hmm.
9: Blasphemous for them to say, okay, we're going to leave this whole idea of one God and follow this.
10: Mm-hmm.
9: One God as in this self-contained being who doesn't have any differentiation, any personhood in him. It's his just one, that's it, done. Can you imagine what a huge obstacle for them to overcome? Not only do we have to overcome the fact that this man is going to die for our sins, but this man is God. But wait. There are not one anymore, there are three.
10: Mm-hmm.
9: How much do they have to overcome?
10: Mm-hmm.
9: How much would Paul have had to overcome?
10: Yeah.
9: You see, that was not an issue that they fought over.
10: Mm-hmm.
7: Yeah. It doesn't really say that Paul, like, struggled with that, right? It doesn't say that he, like, struggled to make these guys understand. It was more that they just didn't receive it.
10: No, because it would have made sense. It would have made sense to a Jewish audience. They've known this, even if it was, like, you know, not entirely fleshed out, but they had this concept, which is why when Jesus arrives, he's the one they've been waiting for.
9: Yeah. But at the same time, does that mean every single Jewish person on the face of the earth or every single Israelite always understood? No. People sitting in the church on a Sunday morning don't understand.
10: Right.
7: We sitting here trying to understand it.
10: Yeah.
7: And I think it's that thing that we fall into because I got podcasts, I got ChatGPT on my phone, I've got all this information at my fingertips that I'm smarter than the early church. These early Jewish believers just didn't get it. No, they understood exactly, you know, what Paul was telling.
9: And there are people in the past, in the Old Testament, who did understand.
10: Mm-hmm. Yeah.
9: And they got it. It's just that once Christianity really took hold and there was this division between those who were going to follow the Messiah because he is the one and those who said, no, we're not leaving.
10: Mm-hmm.
9: Then the ones who were not leaving, listen carefully, the ones who were not leaving really began to bear down on the idea that there is no such thing as plurality in the Godhead. That's when the bearing down happened, not prior to that.
7: Right.
10: Mm-hmm.
7: So for us who are listening now, maybe we've heard the Trinity our entire lives and still don't really understand it. Maybe we're a brand new Christian and we're listening today and we're saying, Dr. Shaw, tell us, what is the best way that you have to explain the Trinity to us?
9: So God has one substance. It was called the ousia. We're talking about the Nicene Creeds and those battles that took place, the conflicts that took place in the first, you know, in first 300 years of the church and those councils, Council of Nicaea, Constantinople, Ephesus, all of that. God has one substance known as ousia in three persons. We call that the hypostasis personae. One substance, three persons.
10: Mm-hmm. Mm-hmm.
9: That's Trinity.
7: So for us, like, we are three persons with three substances. We are three different people.
9: Us three. Yeah,
7: us three on the couch. Us three sitting here on this couch.
9: Is there more to you, Don?
7: We are three persons with, and each of us has our own different substance. But with God, there is one substance.
10: Yeah.
7: In three persons.
9: Yeah. So God is three persons. Each person is fully God. There is one God.
7: Mm-hmm.
10: Each person is fully God. God the Father is not God the Son. God the Son is not God the Spirit. All of them are God. There is one God.
9: Yes.
10: And that's it.
9: He said, that's crazy. I'm sorry. You're not God.
10: Well, yeah, also, like, it should be that God is different from us. Like, let's not forget who we're talking about here. This isn't like we're talking about each other or we're talking about somebody down the street that we have the capacity to understand. God is beyond our capacity to understand. We should understand things about God.
7: That's right.
10: And we should increase our understanding of who God is. But he is beyond us. Let's remember that.
7: Even then, I was trying to think of how someone would make sense of it. Like, God, okay, so God is a title. Right. And so there's these three distinct persons and they all have the title of God. Just like at my office, I've got three bosses. No. But no, you have three bosses. Yeah. You don't have one.
10: You have one boss and three persons.
7: It's like, no, but they're all on the same level. They're all equal.
10: Yeah, there's still three distinct bosses. People. Like Larry is not the same as Joe and Joe is not the same as Billy.
7: Yeah.
10: They're three different people.
9: Just understand this point. You will not be able to comprehend that now in eternity forever. Yeah. It will not compute. But you will come to accept it, and I hope you already do.
10: Right.
9: I have.
10: Yeah.
9: I hope. And so the big question comes up in heaven, what are we going to see?
7: Yeah, true.
9: Are we going to see three persons up there or just see one God?
10: Well, we'll figure out when we get there.
7: I was going to say, I genuinely don't know, but I'm excited to find out.
9: Yeah. Yep. I want us to understand this. You do not have the option to believe in a wrong God. Mm-hmm. That's something you have to clarify.
10: Right. Yeah, it may hurt your brain to go down this rabbit hole, but you better get it right.
9: Yeah.
10: You better get the terms correct.
9: Mm-hmm. That's right. You have to believe and understand the best possible way what we believe as Bible-believing Christians.
7: That's right. We talked about this in earlier seasons of the show, but, you know, doctrine matters. Do you want to tell us why? Because we think, you know, whether I think this about the Trinity or not, I still believe in God. I'm still saved. Why does doctrine matter so much?
9: It does matter. Because, again, if we don't get Trinity right, then down the road there are a lot of false beliefs and false doctrines coming.
10: That's right.
9: And unfortunately, we look at the religion called Islam. You know, Islam, what does Islam believe? Islam, again, the enemy is behind it. But he used the misunderstandings of people regarding the Trinity to create a religion.
10: Mm-hmm.
9: You know, in Islam, they talk about the Trinity, but they talk about it as Father, Jesus, and Mary.
7: And so people will say that silly line.
9: In the Quran, that's what it is.
7: Yeah.
9: Father, Jesus, and Mary.
7: And that's the Holy Trinity.
9: That's the Holy Trinity.
7: And so people will say silly things like that. Well, you know that, you know, Islam is an Abrahamic religion. Y'all all worship the same God. You're just quabbling over different things.
10: No,
9: absolutely
10: we don't.
9: Not.
7: Yeah.
9: Absolutely not. Yes, it kind of takes from the Old Testament and takes from the New Testament, but it also took from the conversations that were happening, albeit completely distorted conversation, and now there's a massive religion, and it has been for the past 1500 years.
10: So I think it's important that you say that takes from, because it is derivative. You can't read the Quran without referencing the Bible.
9: Absolutely not. Especially not the Old Testament.
10: Right.
9: But also not the New Testament.
10: Right. The Bible stands alone.
9: Yes.
10: We don't need the Quran to interpret the Bible, but there are parts of the Quran like that will reference things in the Bible that you can't just open it as a standalone book.
9: Lots and lots of parts of the Bible, of the Quran, that will make absolutely no sense if you said, okay, you can have your Quran, but no longer refer to the Bible.
10: Mm-hmm.
9: It doesn't, because they mention Abraham, they mention Job, they mention David. I mean, what are they going to do with that?
10: Right.
7: And so not having an understanding of the biblical Trinity, right, the triune God as he actually exists, it's easier to get swept up in silly statements like
9: that. Absolutely. Mm-hmm. Yeah. Absolutely.
7: Like, y'all all worship the same God. You didn't know that.
9: And then also, you fail to understand, what does that mean that God gave his son to die on the cross for you? Mm-hmm. What does that mean? Now, I'm not expecting every newborn believer, especially somebody who's like 5 years old, but man, I'm giving my heart to Jesus to explain to me the ousia and the hypostasis personae. I mean, they're not going to get that.
7: Yeah.
9: But I'm hoping that when they're ready, that it will be a joy for them to receive that truth.
10: Mm-hmm. Right.
9: But I'm praying that all of us as believers will seek to know more about this.
10: Yeah. You should seek to understand. Those
9: God
10: of you who,
9: gave his son.
10: Yeah. Exactly.
7: And it is fun because, I mean, my son is 5 years old right now, and he's accepted the Lord a couple years back. And sometimes we'll talk, and he says that Jesus is God's son. And sometimes just to, not even to mess with him, but just to keep the conversation going, I'll say, but you know, Jesus is God. He's like, Jesus is God's son. God is God, and Jesus is God's son. I'm like, yeah, that's true, but Jesus is also God. Huh?
10: Well, and then sometimes you get people praying, you get people talking about our Heavenly Father, Jesus Christ. I'm like,
9: Yeah, I know. Well, Jesus is also at times called the Everlasting Father, but not in the Trinity. He is the Son.
10: Mm-hmm. Right.
9: So how do you balance this? On one hand, Deuteronomy 6:4, Hear, O Israel, the Lord our God, the Lord is one, Echad. You shall love the Lord your God with all your heart, soul, and strength. You know that word Echad, one, was not like this one that cannot be, it's like just like self-contained one. No, it's like if I were to pick up a bunch of sticks and hold them in my hand, that's the idea behind it.
7: It's one. It's one bundle. It's one
9: bundle.
7: Thing,
9: yeah. Yeah. So it's not, it allows for multiplicity in that oneness.
7: I love that. That's a great image.
9: Yeah. And then Jesus, of course, John 14:26, but the Helper, the Holy Spirit, whom the Father will send in my name, he will teach you all things and bring to your remembrance all things that I said to you. I mean, wow. The Holy Spirit, whom the Father will send in my name, in his name, in Jesus' name. Well, so yes, the Trinity was not a foreign concept.
10: If people have been grappling with this for years and they've been trying to articulate this and trying to figure out the best way to paint this picture, I would imagine that many people have done it wrongly.
9: Oh, yes.
10: Do you want to walk through a couple of those kind of more popular heresies to maybe, maybe the people who are listening at home have maybe had some beliefs that need to be course corrected a little bit?
9: And by the way, if you are course corrected, does not mean you are lost and now going to hell. I need to get saved. No, it's just, this is what the show is about.
7: That's right.
10: Exactly.
9: Clear view today. So you can have a clear view to the Trinity coming from the gospel, okay, from the Word of God. And hopefully through all the debates and the scholarly, you know, conflicts and councils that went throughout church history and even down to this day, maybe it will help you course correct.
10: Yeah, you're riding your bike a little bit and your handlebars get a little bit tilted, so it's our job just to kind of tilt them right back on the
7: That being the said, road. If you listen to this episode, don't change your view on the Trinity, you are a heretic.
10: You don't change your view, you're going over the handlebars. You're going to crash.
7: You're going in the ditch.
10: Right.
9: So here's error number one. It's called modalism.
7: Of course, Patrick.
10: Modalism, Patrick.
7: It's so funny because in my mind, everybody who's a Christian has seen that video, but 99% of the listeners are like, what is that?
10: I can't hear this word without thinking in terms of an Irish accent.
7: I'm going to link it. We're going to link it in the description for you to go watch. Go watch it. It's pretty stinking
10: funny. Modalism, Patrick.
7: What is modalism?
9: God appears in three different forms.
7: Ice, water, vapor kind of thing.
9: Yeah, sometimes he comes as Father, sometimes as Son, sometimes as the Holy Spirit.
10: So this is the analogy we would use, like I'm a son, but I'm also a father, but I'm also a friend.
9: Yeah. Yeah. And so I had somebody say that to me recently.
7: Really?
9: And I was like, no, but God is still God the Father.
10: Right.
9: Yeah, yeah.

0: God the Father created God the Son at one point.
1: Mm-hmm. Mm. So there was at some point Jesus didn't exist.
0: Right. And there are scholars, patristic scholars, who will, you know, go back and forth over Arianism. Was it really this? What is it? I'm not going to get into that in this particular debate.
1: Mm-hmm.
0: Discussion. God the Son is like the Father or similar in nature to the Father, but he does not have the same nature as the Father.
2: So is this saying that God created Jesus? Is this the moment of, like, Jesus' conception, or is this prior to that?
0: Prior to that.
2: Okay.
0: Yeah, yeah.
1: Okay, so God, so he is not original.
0: Right. Okay. But then there are variations where it was like when Jesus was born or something, he was created.
2: Okay.
0: That can also be one of those heresies.
1: Would these same people, I mean, we're running out of time. This is where the conversation really gets good. Would these same people say that because of that, Jesus is lesser than?
0: Oh, definitely.
1: Because he's created.
0: Yeah. Yeah.
2: Huh. So God is God. God the Father is God. And then Jesus is a created being.
0: That's right.
2: Okay.
0: So Jehovah's Witnesses believe that.
1: Mm.
2: Oh, yeah.
1: Jesus is a created
0: being. That's why Jehovah's Witness does not line up with biblical Christianity. It is not part of Orthodox Christianity. Never has been. Mm-hmm. It's a heresy.
2: Yep.
0: It's a heresy.
1: So if you tell a Jehovah's Witness, in the beginning was the Word was with God, the Word was God, they'll be like, nah.
0: No, it was created.
2: Nope.
0: Also, by the way, if I can back up for a moment to the modalism view,
1: mm-hmm.
0: Oneness Pentecostalism is modalism.
1: Really?
0: Yes, that's what they believe. You know, years ago, we had this group, Phillips, Craig, and Dean.
2: Mm-hmm.
1: I remember, yeah.
0: I mean, phenomenal.
2: Yeah.
0: I used to love their song, the favorite song of all, you know, the Song of the Redeemed. I was like, oh, that's such a good. Then come to find out, they're modalists.
2: Mm-hmm.
0: And I was like, what? Yeah, Oneness Pentecostals are modalists. They're not in line with historic biblical Christianity.
2: And they're not the only well-known Christian names that have that.
0: Yes, and I don't mind saying that T.D. Jakes mm-hmm. is a Oneness Pentecostal.
2: Yeah.
0: So that's in modalism.
1: It means God is, he believes that God is the Father sometimes. He's the Son sometimes.
0: Right.
1: Mm.
0: Yeah. And the Holy Spirit sometimes.
1: Gotcha.
0: And that is not historic biblical Christianity. That's a heresy.
1: That's yeah. right.
0: And it has consequences.
1: That's
0: we'll
1: right,
0: talk man. About that in the shows ahead.
1: That's right.
2: Amen. And that's our desire, to provide a clearer view for you on who God is and why that matters for your day-to-day life. It's not just about turning on a podcast and be like, huh, that was a really good point. No, this affects how you live your life. This affects how you see other people. And ultimately, it affects your relationship with God.
1: That's right. Because the more that you get to know God, the more you're going to start seeing him show up in your day-to-day life. How you treat the people around you. What you actually believe is going to affect the way that you behave. And so that's why we want to help you shape your belief right here on the Clearview Today Show.
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3: It's Tuesday morning, starting out with a breath of fresh air. Things feeling really good out there as we go throughout the rest of our Tuesday. We'll see temperatures make it into the middle to upper 80s this afternoon under a mainly sunny sky. Overnight, it's a mainly clear sky. Temperatures will drop into the low to mid 60s. Wednesday, a warmer day with highs in the upper 80s and lower 90s, and a stray shower or thunderstorm heading into the evening. I'm meteorologist Chris Michaels in the NCN Weather Center.

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9: 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Thank you so much.
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1: This Tuesday morning, starting out with a breath of fresh air. Things feeling really good out there as we go throughout the rest of our Tuesday. We'll see temperatures make it into the middle to upper 80s this afternoon under a mainly sunny sky. Overnight, it's a mainly clear sky. Temperatures will drop into the low to mid 60s. Wednesday, a warmer day with highs in the upper 80s and lower 90s, and a stray shower or thunderstorm heading into the evening. I'm meteorologist Chris Michaels in the NCN Weather Center.
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0: CN News. I am Mike Rayleigh. Growing U.S.-Canada trade tensions. Here's Ed Donahue.
1: U.S. and Canada are falling deeper into a trade war. Each side is blaming the other for the collapse of negotiations. It led to new U.S. tariffs on $20 billion worth of Canadian goods. Canada retaliated.
2: They were offered quite a good deal last week. They chose to reject it.
0: Treasury Secretary Scott Bessent has announced a new round of sanctions aimed at Iran. He also warned Monday that every country that does business with the Islamic Republic sever those financial ties or face retaliation from the U.S. Students across the state are returning to the classroom this week. In Wake County, Superintendent Dr. Robert Taylor said the district is carefully considering how artificial intelligence will affect learning and how policies should address technology.
3: We are being very careful about how we draft the policy, how it protects children, but how it also exposes them to a technology that we know will be a part of the future.
0: Governor Josh Stein has weighed in on the proposed merger between two giants, Wake Med and Atrium Health.
4: The governor sent a letter to Wake Med this week seeking answers about the merger, saying that the announced proposal will have a significant effect on health care in Wake County, going on to say the proposed combination deserves close scrutiny and careful consideration. I'm Tony Rixby.
0: The dethroned Miss North Carolina USA filed a lawsuit against the organization over defamatory removal. Brittany Bolton House is claiming her conservative views were weaponized and she was falsely portrayed as racist, homophobic, and transphobic. Her attorney, Patrick Mincy, said,
5: "No one in America should be falsely labeled with the most serious accusations imaginable simply because the online mob disagrees with their political, religious, or personal beliefs."
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16: Welcome to Town Talk. I'm Steve Lewis, and today on the phone is my pleasure to speak with Henderson's favorite son from the Manhattans, Mr. Gerald Alston. Good morning.
17: Good morning, and how are you doing, Steve?
16: I'm doing great, and hopefully you're doing well also.
17: By saying blessed by the best.
16: There you go.
17: Yes. Yes.
16: Now, you have won, or the Manhattans, put them all together, Grammy for Shining Star, and that song was written by Leo Graham and Paul Richman. Also won the Best R&B Performance for a Duo or Group.
17: Right.
16: And you yourself are a member of the North Carolina Music Hall of Fame, correct?
17: Yeah.
16: Okay. Yeah. And you became the actual, well, I think that George Smith was still living when you became a member of the Manhattans. Am I right or wrong?
17: Yeah, he was still living. And I joined the group in October. And less than a month after then, he passed away.
16: Oh, wow.
17: Maybe a little over a month, I'm sorry.
16: Okay, okay. And, you know, you used to hear about movie stars being discovered, but you were actually discovered literally like that when the Manhattans were in Henderson performing, right?
17: Yeah, they were performing. They were doing a college tour with the Supremes, and they performed at Kittrell College on one of their off dates. And one of my professors, Mrs. Blake, Professor Blake, asked me could they use my system. Because we had a group at that time called Gerald Alston and the New Imperials. And I went and got my system. I set it up. And they heard me singing. And they walked in and asked me to open the show for them with that particular song. It was When We Get Married. And then I did that. And they took my name and address. And they called me. I was on a Thursday. And Monday, I was flying to Dallas, Texas.
16: Hey, look at this.
17: And that and that's, wow, over 50 years ago.
16: Okay, now let me ask you this. Go ahead and fess up now. The night before you were supposed to set up, were you plotting on how you were going to get them to hear you sing? Did you decide maybe to hide in the bathroom stall and wait for one of them to come in?
17: No, actually what happened, it was a surprise to me because I didn't know that they were coming. You know, it was like a last minute thing. And I didn't know that the Manhattans were coming. And for me, I'd seen them earlier that summer at the Apollo Theater with Smitty, the original lead singer.
16: Okay.
17: And they were smoking. They killed it. You know, and at the Apollo, they used to give your normal shows you get today, you get half hour, 45 minutes. At the Apollo, you would get 3 minutes. You would get 6 minutes. And you only had to sing your hit song because they had so many artists on the show.
16: Uh-huh.
17: And I think the Manhattan sang about maybe 8 minutes, 8 to 10 minutes. And I saw them at the Apollo Theater. And then the next thing I knew, they were playing in my college, at Kittrell College. And then my group, and it just worked out, you know.
16: Wow.
17: It was a blessing.
16: Now, you were, what, 19 years old when you started performing with them?
17: Yep.
16: Now, what was it like being, you know, essentially being a kid, but being around grown men, 15, maybe 20 years older than you?
17: Yeah, it was like, I was used to it, as far as being out touring, because my group toured all over North Carolina.
16: Okay.
17: And the difference was that I was with a group of men instead of younger people in my generation. And I think the oldest guy in the group at that time was Butch Turner. He played trumpet. And he was like, he was on it with us. But when I met the Manhattans, it was like, these guys were actually the same age as my mom.
16: Mm.
17: They were in their 30s.
16: Mm-hmm.
17: I fell right in. It fit perfectly.
16: Okay.
17: You know, and I watched them, and I tried to carry myself the way they did, and you know, we're around the fans and then public, you know, and they were good mentors. Yeah.
16: Okay. So you kind of, they helped you grow up.
17: Yes. Yes.
16: Okay. Now you said that they took your name and phone number and then got in contact with you, and you went out and met them. Do you remember the first song of that first performance?
17: Well, I didn't perform with them. I watched them for 10 days.
16: Okay.
17: And, wow. But my first performance with the Manhattans was in Richmond, Virginia at the mosque. And I think, if I'm not mistaken, we were doing a song by Gladys Knight. I think it was Friendship Train.
16: Okay, yeah.
17: Yep. And that was one of our first songs I remember opening with. And we were on the show with Cooler Than Gang, Willie Feaster and the Mighty Magnificence, Patti LaBelle and the Bluebells, Brendan the Tabulations, the Spinners, Manhattans, and yeah, as I said, the Dells.
16: Wow. That was the lineup right there.
17: Yes, it was.
16: You know, I saw you guys one time at Madison Square Garden, and at one point, they brought out these bar stools, and you guys sat down and started singing from the bar stools. I thought that was just so cool. Let me ask you how that came about. Did somebody finally say, hey, fellas, when we get to this point in the show, I'm tired. Let's sit down and sing. How did that come about?
17: The guy that used to produce Sonny and Cher's show, the late Jaime Rogers, when at that time, when Kiss and Say when Kiss and Say Goodbye came out, we went out to California and we spent a month with Jaime. And he choreographed our whole show. He put the whole show together. And we did, originally it was We Never Danced a Love Song and It Feels So Good to Be Loved So Bad were the two songs that we did on the stools.
16: Wow.
17: And he was, he did all the choreography. And George, what is George's last name? He passed away. I can't think of George's last name, but he passed away and he did all the music.
16: Hmm. Wow. You know, you mentioned Kiss and Say Goodbye. That was written by Blue Lovett, right?
17: Yep.
16: Okay. That's like one of you guys' signature songs.
17: That's right. That was our biggest song ever.
16: And I just, when I was doing a little bit of research for this interview, I didn't know that MFSB Orchestra was actually backing you guys up on that song.
17: Oh, yes. Oh, yes. We recorded at Cigna Sound.
16: Okay.
17: And we were produced by Bobby Martin, who was an arranger and a producer for a lot of Philly international artists.
16: Mm-hmm.
17: And they used that orchestra.
16: Wow.
17: And these guys, what I loved about them was that you could feel every song that we recorded, I remember, they played with feel and they played like they loved the song. They were into the song, you know, and it was a great feel. And I remember Earl Young, he sang with the Tramps. He played drums. The late Bobby Eli, the late Norman Harris.
16: Wow.
17: Wow. And we also, Norman Harris and Ron Tyson of the Temptations produced a song on us too as well.
16: Wow.
17: But we were in that Philly International thing. And I remember our first song we recorded at Philly at Sick and Sound was There's No Me Without You, Bobby Martin produced. And that year, CBS had the International Convention in San Francisco at the Fairmont Hotel. And the theme of the International Convention was There's No Me Without You.
16: Wow.
17: We played live with Philly International, with MFSB, our rhythm section and them. And we, I remember playing the whole show, strings and horn. And when we got to There's No Me Without You, it was just like unbelievable. To hear those strings and horns playing, you could feel it for them that they love what they were doing.
16: Wow.
17: And they love that song.
16: Wow. That's great. That is great. Now, how long have you been in the music business?
17: I would say I have been in the music business for about 60 years, close to 60. I joined the Manhattans in 70, so this is 56 years.
16: Yeah.
17: I've been singing with the group. But I started singing in high school when I was like 14 or 15.
16: Wow.
17: I remember first talent show I did, Mrs. Gladys Darensbert, she was English teacher. And I was in elementary school, and Mr. Sanford Williams was the principal, and he was no nonsense. And I'm sitting in my teacher's room, Mr. Glover, Ralph Glover, and I'm sitting in his room, and Mr. Williams walks into the room and asks me to come down to the office. And Mrs. Darensbert had come over and asked him, could I get out school an hour earlier to go practice at Henderson Institute for the talent show?
16: Wow.
17: He allowed me to go, and I did Jimmy Williams on keyboard, and I sang Tennessee Waltz by Zapka.
16: Yeah.
17: Standing ovation, and they started hollering, we want more, we want more. And after the end, boy, it was all over. And later on, when I got in high school, we formed the band Gerald Austin and the New Imperials. Of course, that was with my cousin, Dwight Fields, and Dwight Fields, James Smith, Andrew Cruz, and Donnell Brandon was there for a minute, but then and Jimmy McFadden, but it ended up being myself, Dwight, Andrew, and James Smith, and we toured on North and South Carolina the whole time we were in high school.
16: Wow. So you guys were essentially your pros in high school.
17: Oh, yeah.
16: Yeah. What do you think some of the biggest changes in performing, recording, and in the music business in general from then to now?
17: Well, the biggest changes from then to now, music changes to a different style. I wouldn't say a new style, but a different style. Every 10 to 20 years. But what the changes that I see is that nobody is recording much with live musicians.
16: Hmm.
17: And a lot of the auto-tune is being used. And now they've jumped from auto-tune to AI.
16: Yeah.
17: And honestly speaking, some of the songs I've heard on AI are great songs, sound nice, but they're not real because you don't hear the feeling
16: that
17: live artists would do. They can mimic your voice or mimic close to it, but the feeling is missing. The same thing with instrumentation. Everything is played, produced on the keyboard or whatever, and you miss the guitar player's feeling. You miss the drummer's feeling. You miss the bass player's feeling. You miss the whole feeling of the rhythm section. All of it is lost. And to top it all off, the music today with all the auto-tuning, AI, is perfect. Perfect. And there is no perfect music. And that's the difference. When we sang live, when we use live musicians, there were little things that our fans may not have noticed, but there were little mistakes. And that made the song.
16: Mm-hmm.
17: I had two incidents. First of all, we didn't expect Kiss and Save It Goodbye to be released. We stayed in the can for 18 months. And my vocal was a scratch vocal, and we had to go, was supposed to go back and do some work on the background vocals. So the head of A&R at Columbia Records said we needed a record. He said, just mix it and release it. And we said, oh, Lord, this song is horrible. We did not like it the way it was. Song Never Look Back.
16: Yeah.
17: First, it's the second single in the history of RCIAA that sold a million copies.
16: Look at there. Look at there. You know, it's funny because you just never know. And you know, you can hear one thing of your performance and say, nah, but other folks hearing it, they're saying, yeah. You know, you just got to, I guess, sometimes just have faith in the producers.
17: Right.
16: You know, and their decisions that they're making.
17: Mm-hmm.
16: Wow. Now, on September 13th, Sunday, 3 o'clock, you're going to be performing. And let me ask you, how did you find the other two gentlemen who are going to be singing with you as far as the New Manhattans?
17: Well, Troy joined us back in 1993. That's when we went back together for a reunion. At that time, Sonny was teaching school, and Sonny had formed another group of Manhattans. And so Blue and I went back together, and we tried to get them to come back. And at the time, they wouldn't come back. So we had Troy May join the group. And he was, actually, we had the, not Russell Tompkins, but Eben Brown, who sang with the Stylistics for how many years. And he was part of the group, and Troy May. And then, and it was only supposed to last a couple of months, but it ended up over 32 years for Troy. And then when Eban left, we got David Tyson, which was recommended to us by Charlie Atkins, one of the world's best choreographers for Motown. And he talked to Ron Tyson, and Ron recommended his brother to him. And here we are, that's with Dave. And then when Dave passed away, my cousin Dwight Fields stood in when Blue passed away, my cousin Dwight stood in, and we were Blue, Dave, and myself. David, Troy, and myself, and Dwight. And then Dwight passed away. And we stayed three, and then Dave passed away. And then that's when we got Lawrence Newton. And we had been doing the cruises with Soul Train Cruise. And his band played for me while I did a gospel show. And so we called to see when Dave passed, to see if there was anybody that he knew that we could replace Dave with. Mm-hmm. He said, wait a minute. Let me make a call. I'll call you back. He made his call and called back. He said, I'm available. And he's been with us for going on 4 years now.
18: Fantastic.
17: And he's a perfect match.
18: Is he?
17: He's a perfect match. You know, we all, the three of us blend together so well. And sometimes my son, Calvin, sings with us sometimes.
19: Okay, great. Yeah. I bet that's a thrill to be able to sing with your son.
17: Yeah. He sings, he opened up for us, and sometimes he'll sing background every once in a while, but he basically opens up for us sometimes.
19: Okay.
17: And that's how we got to where we are. And like I said, Dave, Troy's been with us 32 years, and Lawrence has been with us for 4 years.
19: Wow, okay.
17: All our band members, our band members have been with us from 20 to 46 or 47 years.
19: Bang.
17: Our bass player has been with us 47 years, I believe.
19: Wow. Talk about having a regular job. That's all right.
17: Yeah.
19: You know, I'm going to have to talk with Mayor Melissa Elliott. I haven't seen anything around town that says Gerald Austin Lane, Gerald Austin Road, Gerald Austin Way. I got to talk to her about that. We got to get something that commemorates you being one of the elite citizens of Henderson, North Carolina.
17: My career started right there in Henderson.
19: Before I let you go, you want to give a shout out to anybody here in Henderson that you're still in contact with?
17: Well, first of all, I'd like to thank God for giving me this opportunity. And I'd like to shout out to my entire family, and believe me, both sides of my families, the Austin Williams side. If I start naming everybody, you'd be on their week. And, you know, all my mom's side, which is, and I have to shout out to my Uncle William, and he will be there. But I like to shout out to my whole entire family. They've already let me know that they are going to be at McGregor Hall. And I'd like to shout out to and thank Mark Harper and McGregor Hall for bringing us back. We have been there 3 or 4 times, and it has been nothing less than a sellout. And we have been truly supported by all of our fans in Henderson. And other than my family and Mark and McGregor Hall, I'd like to just thank all of my fans and also WIZS, because they have supported me from the days in high school when we were singing. WIZS has always been there for us, and I'd like to thank them.
19: Hey, want to thank you for spending some time with me today. And folks, McGregor Hall, you can Google McGregor Hall to get your tickets. McGregor Hall, 225 Breckenridge Street in Henderson. The box office is open Tuesday through Friday afternoons from 1 until 5. And again, McGregor Hall, Google, you can get your tickets there. Also, give them a call, 252-598-0662. Gerald Alston, Henderson's favorite son. Thank you, sir.
17: Thank you, Steve.
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0: WIZS. Thank you for continuing to listen here on this Tuesday, August the 25th, 2026. My name is John Charles Rose. Thanks to Steve Lewis for catching up with Gerald Alston as we had that audio recorded for presentation at this time. Steve was able to catch up with Gerald last week, and we got it on for you today. What a special treat to hear all that about Gerald and his performance upcoming here on what will be a very busy weekend in and around the area, particularly with the Night Under the Stars. That'll be a very nice dinner that the Chamber and Tourism and Downtown Development and Economic Development are putting on that Friday night, September the 11th. You know, because we talked about that on Town Talk yesterday. And then, of course, at the end of that segment, I teased that Gerald Alston would sort of complete that weekend with the Sunday afternoon performance at 3 at McGregor Hall, knowing that today we were going to roll back the audio that Steve collected for us with Gerald last week. And again, what a fantastic interview. And I think Steve is on to something. We've had some things named for people around here over the years. We've had some people remembered here, both living and posthumously, over the last couple of years. Street names and various different things. And
1: Gerald Austin probably ought to have his name on something around here. In my opinion, this is not something that we can just have an infinite number of times where we're going to start naming buildings and streets and parks and different things after people. You can't go all willy-nilly with that. I mean, where is the stopping point at that point? What level of service is required to get something like that? But what an incredible life and career and profession.

you know, let's don't wait forever. It's good when good people do good things for them to be aware in this life that their name has wound up being on something. And so maybe we need to get our Steve Lewis with the mayor or somebody like that to see about what could be done in looking at having Gerald Alston's name be accompanied with something here in Henderson. And before I let go of the microphone today, want to get something out that we're going to be repeating a lot about it in the near future. The period of time to contribute, just total switching of gears, no segue, no nothing, moving on to the next thing. We're going to be telling you a lot more about this and this opportunity, but want to start priming the pumps right now as Meraparim Health is launching a toy drive to bring comfort to children at Duke Children's Hospital. If you can imagine how difficult a stay in the hospital is, if you've ever experienced one or seen a loved one go through it, if you've ever heard of a person coming home from the hospital, a day in the hospital is like a week in life. It takes a good time to recover when you get home. And imagine how frightening and difficult it can be for a child who may have to stay in the hospital for weeks or even months. Well, as Donna Young at Meraparim, who has sent out this information to us, and of course representing the institution at large, Meraparim Health, Duke LifePoint Healthcare. Imagine something as simple as a new stuffed animal or a box of crayons or a sticker book, how valuable that can be in providing a welcome distraction and a bit of comfort. Meraparim Health is inviting the community to help bring that comfort to children at Duke Children's Hospital through a special toy drive that'll be taking place next month, September the 8th through the 22nd. So we're going to mention this a time or two between now and then, but then right before the 8th and throughout that period, we're going to constantly try to remind you on the radio and on the web and on the talk shows and on the news that if you can pick up a sticker book, or a stuffed animal, or a box of crayons, something of that magnitude, the amount of investment that you will make monetarily may go so much further than you could possibly dream. This effort has been inspired by a member of the Meraparim Health family whose young daughter recently spent time receiving care at Duke Children's Hospital. During that stay, the family discovered firsthand that the hospital has a need for toys and other simple activities for children who may be hospitalized for extended periods. After seeing how much a simple toy could mean to a child during a difficult hospital stay, the family wanted to turn that experience into an opportunity to help other children. Quite simply, Burt Beard, CEO of Meraparim Health, said in the press release, "Knowing how much joy a simple toy can bring to a child during a difficult hospital stay, we wanted to find a way to help other children experience that same moment of happiness. We hope the community," he said, "will join us in showing others love through the gift of toys." Toys. Everybody loves toys. 50 years old and I love toys. Community members are encouraged to donate just one or two basic new toys. There's no need to purchase anything elaborate or expensive. Suggested donations include a stuffed animal, crayons, sticker books, coloring and activity books, other small age-appropriate toys and activities. So if you want to go ahead and get your purchase ready, they're going to be putting out the collection boxes for this drive. The collection boxes will be available at Meraparim in the lobby from September the 8th through the 22nd, and toys can be dropped off between September the 8th and the 22nd between 8 a.m. and 8 p.m. daily. So go ahead, let us prime the pumps with you, make your purchase, get it ready. We'll remind you in the near future when and where to drop it off. Thank you for listening to W.

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5: 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Before we get to Tradio today, I do have to tell you about an event that is coming up shortly today. Cook's Chapel Church is having a food distribution today at 1:30 p.m. Cook's Chapel Church is located at 146 Center Street in Henderson. 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Perry. 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It has a blue and white key ring made of cloth with a goldish color as well on it. This key was found at the Aldi's parking lot near Lowe's. You can call James Ragland at 252-213-4371. We also have someone in need of a window air conditioned unit. They say that their current unit is broken. 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They're asking $35 for it. 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I'll repeat that again. 252-431-4167. 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We do ask, though, no weapons, no animals for sale. and no used mattresses and box springs. We talked about the food distribution going on at Cook's Chapel Church today. Going on next month, it's the Central Children's Home of Oxford having their cross-country festival. 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Additionally, there will be a 50-50 raffle drawing supporting the Central Children's Home of North Carolina. This event is happening essentially all day Saturday, September the 26th. 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Again, that's the Cross Country Festival from the Central Children's Home of Oxford, Saturday, September the 26th. So go ahead and mark it on your calendars. 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
1: WIZS, your community voice. The local skinny here on this Tuesday, August the 25th, 2026. Yesterday, after a federal judge had sentenced Alexander Trowbridge, also known as Snow, 41 of Henderson, to almost 27 years in federal prison recently for conspiracy to distribute and possession with intent to distribute more than 400 grams of fentanyl and more than 2.2 pounds of marijuana, also possession with intent to distribute fentanyl and heroin, possession of a firearm in furtherance of a drug trafficking crime, and possession of a firearm by a felon. The Eastern District of North Carolina Attorney Ellis Boyle, the United States Attorney Ellis Boyle of the Eastern District, had a press conference yesterday morning about 10:30 in Raleigh. He said in a press release from that press conference, drug trafficking organizations can no longer hide in Eastern North Carolina. He said, we shut down this network and we are coming for the rest to clean these predators off our streets and protect the citizens. If you sell drugs, Boyle said, we will find you, prosecute you, and put you in prison for a long time. Simple lesson, he said,
7: Drugs kill. Prison awaits. Do right. As a part of the press release after the press conference sent out by Boyle, the Henderson Police Chief, Marcus Barrow, is quoted as saying, "This investigation is another example of what can be accomplished when local, state, and federal law enforcement agencies work together toward a common mission. Partnerships make our communities safer and send a clear message to drug traffickers." Barrow said that message is, "There is no jurisdictional boundary that will protect you from our unified law enforcement efforts." Ellis Boyle, U.S. Attorney for the Eastern District of North Carolina, made the announcement yesterday. Sentencing had been made by Chief U.S. District Judge Richard E. Myers II. The case was investigated by the ATF, the DEA, NCSBI, Henderson Police Department, and the Vance County Sheriff's Office. Some of the backstory on this: in August 2019, according to the press release, the DEA, the ATF, and other state and local law enforcement agencies, including the HPD, initiated an investigation into a drug trafficking organization, a DTO, here in Henderson. That DTO, drug trafficking organization, obtained kilogram-level quantities of heroin and fentanyl from New Jersey and sold the drugs throughout Vance, Durham, Warren, Wake, Wilson, Franklin, and Granville counties, according to Boyle. They regularly distributed, the press release said, fentanyl in baggies marked with a Toy Story stamp, a trademark they used to identify their product. Law enforcement identified Trowbridge as the leader of the organization, and the press release says through controlled purchases, along with physical and electronic surveillance, pinpointed several locations in Henderson used by the group. The press release lists 56 Kelly Road, 100 Kelly Road, and 66 Pinecone Lane. The group, the press release said, would hide heroin and fentanyl in various places inside residences, as well as in buckets, stacks of tires, or in the woods out around the property. Drone footage showed that members of the drug trafficking organization regularly drove back and forth between 66 Pinecone Lane to 56 Kelly Road, as it says, from the stash house to the trap house. They conducted hand-to-hand transactions, selling drugs to customers at the trap house. Trowbridge often used numerous drug mules to transport and sell his drugs. In one instance, authorities stopped one of his mules in Maryland and found more than 2 pounds of fentanyl in the mule's car. The investigative findings, the information release continues, set the stage for the next phase of the operation, culminating on November the 17th, 2022, when law enforcement simultaneously executed search warrants at 66 Pinecone Lane, 56 Kelly Road, 100 Kelly Road. During those searches, authorities seized the following at 66 Pinecone Lane: 38 grams of heroin fentanyl mixture stamped with a Toy Story emblem, found in a bucket in the wood line, 4 shotguns, 4 rifles, a loaded 9mm, a 31-round magazine, a 45-caliber handgun, multiple firearm magazines, including a drum magazine, more than 2,000 rounds of assorted ammunition. At 56 Kelly Road, the press release indicates the discovery of a 40-caliber firearm, a large-capacity magazine, 25 rounds of 40-caliber ammunition, 4 rounds of 38 caliber ammunition, over $10,000 in cash, a stolen firearm as well. At 100 Kelly Road, the listing includes a loaded rifle and over $88,000 in cash, a loaded 9mm handgun with extended magazine, 80 grams of heroin and fentanyl stamped with a Toy Story emblem, found in a bucket in the woods between 56 Kelly Road and 100 Kelly Road. Several drug trafficking organization members, it says, have already been convicted and sentenced in federal court for their roles in the DTO. Bridgette Burroughs, 7.5 years in federal prison. Marquise Gray, 8 years. Daquan Lovely, 8 years and a month. Joseph Trowbridge, 7 years. And Dwayne Trowbridge, 8 years. This sentence, according to Jay Chung, special agent in charge of the DEA Atlanta Field Division, this sentence reflects the commitment of law enforcement agencies working together to hold those who traffic fentanyl accountable. Through strong partnerships and coordinated enforcement, Chung said, we will continue disrupting the flow of this deadly drug and doing everything we can to keep our communities safe. Together, we are working toward a fentanyl-free America. If you would like to review this text, also in the text, there is a link to the press conference itself. If you'd like to watch it, go to WIZS.com and click on news. We were able to bring you nearly every word of this. There is another paragraph or two. One of those paragraphs talks about how this is an even bigger federal operation than just simply hearing the words, you know, FBI and DEA, although FBI, or actually FBI is not listed in this one, but DEA, that's big enough. ATF, that's big enough. NCSBI, I mean, that's huge. And let's not discredit at all, please, that's not the point, but rather give credit to the Henderson Police Department and the Vance County Sheriff's Office. It is likely, nobody told me this, this is just my opinion, it is likely that somebody somewhere got fed dadgum up with seeing whatever it was they were seeing and probably told local authorities about it. Local authorities, more than likely, and again, nobody told me this, local authorities probably did some sort of initial search, investigation, surveillance, watched it, realized, hey, there's something going on here. This is not just somebody selling something out of the window of their car every once in a while. Not that should be dismissed at ever. But again, nobody told me, but likely somebody got fed up. Somebody said something to law enforcement. Local law enforcement took the ball and ran with it. We've been hearing Marcus Barrow and even Sheriff Brame talk about these partnerships, particularly Barrow, forming these relationships, making it happen. Making it happen. That's probably where all this came from. 1450, 100.1 WIZS. Thank you for listening to WIZS and the program here on this Tuesday, August the 25th. We call the local skinny.
8: Hi, this is Mike Wellington, the North Carolina Cooperative Extension Ag Agent covering horticulture and field crops in Vance County. Now, I hope you've all had a chance to get out and enjoy the amazing weather this weekend. 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If you did, don't forget to turn in the data that you collected. 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It'll be back next year, next August. You can check out the Extension Master Gardener table at the Vance County Regional Farmers Market for more information on next year's count and to find out how this year's count went. Or you can keep an eye on the EMG Facebook page. 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That's GSEPC Great Southeast Pollinator Census.org. Now, of course, not everybody is into pollinators or flower gardens. Some of us are into grass, and I have seen some pretty sharp-looking lawns out there lately. Now, we're not quite out of the drought yet, but I can tell that the rain has really invigorated a lot of homeowners and really invigorated their lawns as well. So let's talk about those lawns for a second. Late August is a critical transition period here in Vance County, and how you manage your turf right now really depends on what type of grass you're growing. Cool season grasses like tall fescue are about to enter their peak season, so September is prime time for aerating overseeding, and applying those nitrogen-based fertilizers. Right now, you should be focused on prepping your seed bed and getting those supplies ready. If you're growing a warm season grass like Bermuda or Centipede, you're going to need the exact opposite. It's time to start winding down. So stop applying those high nitrogen fertilizers this late in the year. What that does is force new growth, and that makes those grasses vulnerable to winter injury. Instead, focus on broadleaf weed control and make sure you're maintaining those proper mowing heights as that growth really starts to slow down. And if you're more interested in vegetables than pollinators or lawns, and if you want a productive fall harvest, now is the time to get your hands dirty. I hope you were able to attend Wayne Rowland's Fall Vegetable Workshop recently, but if you missed it, don't worry. We still have plenty of resources to help you succeed this season. Stop by the office. We'll spend some time talking with you. Make sure you're on the right path. Or drop by the Vance County Regional Farmers Market on Saturday. Either at the office or at the market, you can grab a North Carolina vegetable planting calendar, free soil testing boxes, and these two things will help you get started. And that soil testing is still completely free through NCDA until November, but don't wait until the last minute. Keep in mind that it takes a couple of weeks to get your test results back, and any soil amendments you need will take time to react. Now, in our area, it's almost a tradition to add lime, but applying it in March for an April vegetable garden is not going to help your crop. It takes at least 3 or 4 months to see a shift in soil pH, and even longer for larger adjustments. Think about when you want to plant. Back up 4 to 6 months, and then align that with realistically when your schedule allows you to actually apply those amendments. When you start to look at the timeline that way, you might realize that testing right now is really not that early at all. And if you're picking up that soil box from the farmer's market, make sure you speak with the Extension Master Gardener volunteers. They are there to provide research-based advice on pests, diseases, and planting schedules. And make sure to visit the free seed library inside the market. It is stacked full of proven regional performers alongside a lot of fun new varieties. So before you head home, take a stroll through the nearby community garden or the pollinator garden, and you can see mature examples of what those seeds can become. And then go back in and get stocked up on free seeds. Now, of course, I want to leave you with some reminders because we have a couple of important dates and deadlines coming up for local growers, market shoppers, and pesticide applicators. Wednesday, August 26th, that's tomorrow, that's going to be the last Wednesday farmers market of the season. Of course, the market is going to continue through Saturdays, and that continues straight through December. And a reminder for the licensed pesticide applicators out there, if you need continuing education credits, please reach out to us. We've got 3 upcoming opportunities, all of them hosted at the Vance County Regional Farmers Market, all of them from 6 p.m. to 8 p.m. First, we've got a V-credit class that actually takes place today, August 25th, and that repeats again on September 8th. And we're going to host an X-credit class on August 31st. Both the V and X credits are worth 2 credits each, 2 hours each, rather. So reach out to us. Registration is strictly required for all credit classes, but getting signed up is easy. Just give us a call. So if you need to register for that class, or maybe you just want to find out more about fall vegetable gardening or pollinators, give us a call at 252-438-8188 or stop by the office at 305 Young Street in downtown Henderson.
9: MCI News, I'm Mike Bailey. Breaking news, Canada just struck back at the United States with retaliatory tariffs on $20 billion worth of American goods. Vice President J.D. Vance.
10: What we've said to Canada is stop it. Stop taking advantage of America. It's over. We expect fairness.
9: North Carolina State Representative Jennifer Baucom is headed for a congressional race this November after Republicans in the 11th Congressional District unanimously selected her as their nominee after Congressman Chuck Edwards announced he would not run again. Brian Anderson, a reporter for the Assembly, tells NCI News.
11: It is a Republican-leaning seat. It is one that swung for President Donald Trump. On paper, it's a seat Republicans should win. But there's a lot of interesting dynamic.
9: Buyers in Reno are taking their toll. Grace Novello says she left her home with the clothes on her back.
12: The fire was coming so close. We did see the flames. That's when we just booked it. We just, like, grabbed everything we could.
9: The likelihood that the next named storm of the season, Dolly, could pop up in the Atlantic soon is increasing, and the system is worth watching for the Caribbean and the Atlantic coast. But there is another smaller system, WITN meteorologist Jim Howard.
12: Here's our little weak area of low pressure, almost due east of Bermuda, a few hundred miles, and headed to the north-northeast. Probability of development down to 40%, so slowly getting a little more disorganized and staying off the coast.
9: North Carolina residents may be in for a celestial treat if they can stay up late enough. A partial lunar eclipse will be visible around the United States beginning on Thursday night. Amy Sayer with the Moorhead Planetarium in Chapel Hill.
13: This is by definition a nighttime experience because the full moon is passing into Earth's shadow, and a full moon is only up at night. So you do need to be on the nighttime side of Earth when the eclipse is happening to be able to see it. We are well located in North Carolina for this particular eclipse.
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17: I'm bringing you today's Chamber Minute. The Ruin Creek Animal Protection Society of Henderson will host their charity golf tournament at the Carlake Country Club at 600 Hedrick Drive in Henderson on September the 19th. Register by September the 5th at 252-492-1895. The cost is $300 for a team of four. It's week two of the football season, and Vance County will be in Viper Stadium for Military and First Responders Appreciation Night this Friday when they host the Vikings of South Granville. John Rose and Doc Askew will have all the action for you in this regular season matchup. Pre-game is at 6:50 p.m. with kickoff at 7 p.m. on WIZS Henderson, your community voice for news and sports. 1450 a.m., 100.1 FM, and everywhere all around the world on WIZS.com. 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
7: It's 12 noon on Tuesday, August the 25th, 2026. Thank you very much for listening. Yesterday at a press conference in Raleigh, the United States Attorney for the Eastern District of North Carolina, Ellis Boyle, announced that a federal judge had sentenced Alexander Trowbridge, also known as Snow, 41 of Henderson, to almost 27 years in federal prison for conspiracy to distribute and possession with intent to distribute more than 4,000 grams of fentanyl and more than 2.2 pounds of heroin. Also, possession with intent to distribute fentanyl and heroin, possession of a firearm in furtherance of a drug trafficking crime, and possession of a firearm by a felon. Boyle issued a press release following the press conference and said drug trafficking organizations can no longer hide in eastern North Carolina. We shut down this network, he said, and we are coming for the rest to clean these predators off our streets and protect the citizens. If you sell drugs, he said, we will find you, prosecute you, and put you in prison for a long time. Simple lesson, Boyle said. Drugs kill. Prison awaits. Do right. Henderson Police Chief Marcus Barrow is quoted in the press release as well. Barrow said this investigation is another example of what can be accomplished when local, state, and federal law enforcement agencies work together toward a common mission. Partnerships, Barrow said, make our communities safer and send a clear message to drug traffickers. Barrow said there is no jurisdictional boundary that will protect you from our unified law enforcement efforts. See more by checking out this post at WIZS.com. Go there and click on News. An Evening Beneath the Stars, the upcoming outdoor celebration in downtown Henderson, started out as an event to mark the nation's 250th birthday and is truly living up to the theme, honor the past, celebrate the present, build the future. The event includes dinner, patriotic music played by DJ Jay Rogers, and a special video presentation that will incorporate the nation's history, along with a tribute to veterans and first responders. This, according to Henderson Vance Chamber of Commerce President Sandra Wilkerson. Tickets for the September 11, a Friday night, September 11 event, they are $100 each. They're on sale now, and don't delay. The deadline to purchase is Tuesday, September the 1st. Call the Chamber office at 438-8414 to purchase tickets or email Tanya Wilson. That's T-A-N-Y-A, Tanya at hendersonvance.org. A joint collaboration of the local Chamber of Commerce, Vance County Tourism, Vance County Economic Development Commission, and the City of Henderson Downtown Development Commission, An Evening Beneath the Stars, is planned for the Breckenridge Street area between McGregor Hall and the HPD, right there near the Veterans Memorial that was recently installed, and proceeds from the event. Maybe you should get a ticket to support the American Legion. Go enjoy yourself. Proceeds from the event will go toward the American Legion Post 60 mission to further enhance the newly installed Veterans Memorial, and they want to put in lighting and replace some wooden benches with granite benches. This should be an unforgettable, breathtaking evening. Collaboration is a key ingredient of this. Pam Hester, Tourism, made sure to point that out when we had an interview with Sandra and Pam on Town Talk on Monday. You can listen back at WIZS.com. Go there and click on Town Talk. Hester said the only way to make things successful is to come together as a group. Everybody does a part. She described some who like to be up front, others who like to be in the back, and said she's one of those in the back people. She likes to be behind the scenes, as she described it. Should be a great evening. Should be a great time. If it rains, it won't be a problem. They'll move it into what is actually McGregor Hall, which is that space between what everybody thinks is McGregor Hall, which is now being called McGregor Hall, and the library, that foyer open space between the library and the performance hall. That's actually McGregor Hall. But the whole thing has been tabbed McGregor Hall in recent years. That's fine. Minerva did a wonderful thing remembering her son, Clifford. A food distribution will happen later today. About an hour and a half from now is a 1:30 start at Cook's Chapel Church, 146 Center Street here in Henderson. First come, first serve. This information from Reverend Omega Perry. If you've heard me say it before, Center Street is the first left turn if you're headed south on US 1 Business Raleigh Road out of town, right after you pass the city limits sign. North Henderson Baptist Church is having a community fun day this Sunday, August the 30th, 3:30 until 5:30. There'll be bingo, music, homemade ice cream. I'll take some two scoops. Also, karaoke, outdoor games and crafts. It is a free event. The church is at 1211 North Garnet Street. You, Y-O-U, you are invited. 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
18: And it is 7 minutes after 12. It is a Tuesday. And on the blast, tie-dye Tuesday. I'm Steve Lewis, and today we're going to have a mini concert from a performer who's considered the top and most commercially successful solo performer of the 70s. Seven consecutive number one albums, flamboyant stage presence, and prolific songwriting. That kind of defined the pop and rock sound of the 70s. Now, their dad, who had been a part-time musician, dad wanted them to actually go into banking, which was more of a stable and conventional job. But the performer said because of the many restrictions that his parents had placed on him, when he was growing up, that's the reason for his wild costumes and performances. It was his way of letting go. He actually started his music career when he was 15. He got hired to play piano at the Northwood Hills Hotel on Thursday and Saturday nights, and he actually played several Ray Charles' songs. Tie-Dye Tuesday on the Blast, we've got a mini concert from Elton John.

0: 1450, 100.1 WIZS. Ta-da Tuesday on the blast. It's an Elton John mini concert. Listening to some of his number one cuts. On the way, yeah, Benny went to Philadelphia and was rocking with the Crocodiles. More of Elton John mini concert on the way right here. Ta-da Tuesday on the blast.
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0: And welcome one and all to Sports Talk right here on WIZ. Yeah, Scout Hughes here with you. Hope everyone's doing well out there in Radio Land today. And we have a very special guest with us today. It is Coach Quindara Spellman, the head football coach of Lewisburg College down there in Franklin County. Coach, I hope you're doing well today.
1: Yes, sir, I'm doing well. Hope you are also.
0: Well, yes, I am. Thank you so much. Coach, you know, let's just go ahead, dive right into it. How was your offseason?
1: Offseason was great. You know, in the spring, you know, developing the guys that were returning and then recruiting the right pieces to come in for this upcoming season. So it went really well. Got the right guys in, got them here for summer school here in June and July. Got a chance to develop them, you know, on and off the field to be able to get them to the point where we are right now.
0: Hey, if you would, and you kind of mentioned it earlier, if you would, talk about your 2026 signing class. What got you really excited about the new guys, the freshmen coming in?
1: Man, the main thing is, man, just really good young men. You know, come from good families. They're coachable and play some good football in high school. And then they're hungry. I mean, they want to come here and develop on and off the field, and they know their why. You have a lot of young men that know their why. It makes a lot special for you.
0: Within those, signees, one name sticks out to me because I've actually, I've called this guy's name so many times, in between the past 2 years before this year. Kicker Aiden Labor, a former Vance County High School kicker. What have you seen out of him leading up to the start of the year?
1: Yeah, he's been doing a good job. So we have him and also another kicker as well. So they'll be kind of handling our duties from kickoff, extra points, punts, and all that as well. But he's done a phenomenal job thus far. I'm still adjusting to the game speed, just like any other freshman coming in. But he's bought into the system, and he's learning every day, and he's growing.
0: Now, in addition to Aiden, there are at least, from what I saw on last year's roster, now you can correct me if I'm wrong, there were some local guys in our area that were freshmen last year on Lewisburg's roster. I think about guys like Antonio Bullock. He was a Vance County High School lineman last year. Leroy Hawley from JF Webb, he was a lineman as well. Are those two still on the roster? And if so, how have you seen that development since they've arrived?
1: Yeah, so both young men, they're still with us. You know, they're in the back of the row right now fighting for number one spot. They've been doing a good job. They good attitudes, and they're working hard every day. They bought into the system offensively, and they're just growing. I mean, at the end of the day, you know, that's what we want for all of our young men, to grow on and off the field, eventually be able to do some great things and get them to a new home when they leave Lewisburg.
0: Hey, I guess, what is your process like in terms of getting those freshmen settled in? You had talked about moving in during the summer. What does that look like for those freshmen playing football for you?
1: So I'll tell you, you know, getting here for the summer is just a great thing. You know, it helps them to get acclimated, not only just to football, but also to college classes. So when they're with us over the summer, they take two college classes. They're able to go ahead and lift in the weight room. You know, we do agility drills. We have meetings and things of that sort. But it helps them get acclimated to college football. And we had 100 football players here with us this summer. And that's the most we've had since I've been here over the summer. So that really helped lay the foundation. And for us, it really starts off the field first. So the first couple of days here, the first thing that we did a community service project. And we went and ran a youth football camp together as a team, so they can get to know each other and learn how to work together, help build leadership and things of that sort. So that was the foundation of it. Now, throughout summer school, I would say they did a phenomenal job academically. Now, with 100 players in the summer, we had 82 players above a 3.0 GPA, and 32 of those guys had a 4.0 GPA. So they're really buying into the reason why they're here and taking care of the business in the classroom, developing on the field as well.
0: But when you think about and look at your players overall, you know, who are some of the guys on both sides of the ball that we should be on the lookout for Lewisburg this season?
1: Now, I would tell you, we have a very talented bunch. We had our first scrimmage this past Sunday versus Methodist University. I went up there and had our guys scrimmage. And we have some players that can do some really good things. Now, I'll just go positionally. You know, starting in the quarterback room, we have four really good quarterbacks that's probably going to battle it out every week. Thomas Stallworth, who's a D2 bounce back. Austin Grady, who was a Division III school last year. Houston Scott, who's a freshman, who was in the, comes from Alabama, the state of Alabama. And then Peter Leidy, who comes from Virginia. So we have four really good quarterbacks. It can be any one of those guys out there on the field any week. Running back-wise, it's going to be a stable. We'll be running back committee. I think we have four or five guys in their room who really can play. It just depends on who we're playing and their style and how they can help us on their game and help themselves also. Now, a big name to look at from the receiver room, Daywan Gibson.
0: Yeah,
1: he's a returner receiver for us from last season. Had 27 catches, a little over 500 yards receiving yards, three touchdowns. A phenomenal athlete. Has the best hands on the team and good character. Great young man. And offensive line wise, we have a returning All-American in Jaleel Winfield, who was a freshman All-American last year. He's going to kind of anchor that offensive line. With some other supporting cast that played some last year. Victor Cruz. We have Mikhail Sastry, who's going to be one of our guards, and Jerry Coomer, Jamari Parker. So offensively, it's a solid bunch of guys over there who've done some really good things, and expecting some good things from this year as well.
0: You had touched on a little bit the exhibition against Methodist. That game was on Sunday in Fayetteville. What did you like out of your guys when you took on the Monarchs?
1: The biggest thing that I enjoy, we came out of that scrimmage with no personal foul penalties, and I think we had a total of five penalties total. And three of those were pass interference calls that were questionable, but eliminating penalties. And just kind of watching our guys play together, being encouraging, you know, doing the small things that we always ask them to do, you know, sideline decor, running on and off the field, you know, tackling the right way, playing in between the whistles, you know, running the ball well, throwing the ball well, encouraging each other. It was really good to see that for the first time going against an opponent.
0: You know, kind of circling back to, and this is all for preparation for this Saturday, but, you know, just looking back at last season, you guys ended 2025 on a four-game winning streak. How do you take that momentum from last year and kind of push it into this year?
1: You know, we ended on a good note. When you look at last year's record, coming off of a national championship berth and finishing up 6-4, finishing fifth in the nation, I think it's good building blocks, good momentum going into this season. The new guys coming in and also our returners, they understand that, you know, it's going to take work to accomplish every goal that we have as a team, individually, as a program as well. So good building blocks. I'm looking forward to us putting it all together and see how this thing turns out.
0: Now, you talked about, you know, you guys ending fifth in the polls last year. The polls came out recently for, I guess, the preseason and, you know, going into week one as well. Lewisburg College is ranked third in the NJCAA D3 football rankings, which is fantastic for you guys. And congratulations on that as well. But does that really factor how you approach things? Does it make things different for you? I know it probably gives you a boost when, you know, in terms of recruiting and maybe in-season recruiting, but, you know, in preparation for the season, do you really think about the rankings?
1: Actually, you know, to be honest, Scott, we haven't even mentioned the ranking within our program because we understand that is based upon last year's team.
0: Yes.
1: And for this year's team, we still have to show and find out what our identity is and, you know, live up to expectations. You know, for us, it's just winning the moment. Every moment we have throughout the day, if it's going to class, we want to have 100% guys in class, lifting 100% there. If you win each moment, you can win the day. You win enough days, you can win the week. So for us, the ranking, I mean, it's good to have. And, you know, our program, guys individually, we're excited about it. But we got to live up to, you know, what we can do it as a team.
0: Lewisburg College will have their first game of the season this upcoming Saturday, the 29th. That game will be at Lewisburg High School, their football field, which obviously you know that the Hurricanes share with them as well. You're looking forward to the game this Saturday at 11 a.m. against Community Christian College. What do you know about that group? What have you been able to see any tape on Community Christian College going into the Saturday?
1: Yes. So we watched film on them the last couple of days. We evaluated them. We got our game plan in. So we feel confident in our game plan. It's just about execution. You know, having our guys doing the right thing on every play, every snap, and just playing hurricane football. At the end of the day, as we tell our team, it doesn't matter if we're playing against the Dallas Cowboys on the other side. We want to make sure that we can control us, do what we need to do, and I'll let us control our outcome based upon our success and what we can do within the game.
0: Take us a little bit, inside the locker room as well. Is there like a team motto for you guys this year?
1: Yeah, so, I mean, our team motto, it stays the same, but this is our program philosophy. And as most may know, like, we really want to develop our guys to become better people, better students, and better athletes. But overall, seizing the moment, every moment, winning those moments. But the biggest thing is, when we talk to our guys about just getting out the dirt. You know, we fear the staying up, getting out the mud, and before it's mud, it's dirt. You know, from the foundation, even from how we were created, came from dirt. You know, when you sow seeds to have, trees and everything grow, it comes from dirt. So that's an acronym for us. So anything that we do within our program, it falls into four pillars. We want our players to be disciplined. Discipline themselves, understand, what to do, what not to do. Be intentional. Be intentional with where you're supposed to be, things you're supposed to do, the crowds that you're around, and then being resilient. We all know that there'll be roadblocks, there'll be things in your way, being resilient and kind of getting through those and learning how to, and having the support from our staff and people on campus, and then being tenacious at the end, finishing what you started. And that's anything in life. We want our guys to understand with any roadblock, understand that finishing is important. That's going to help with the development as men, as productive citizens, and also as football players.
0: That's very well put by head coach of Lewisburg College, Quindaro Spellman, head man of Lewisburg College football, and they'll have their first game this Saturday, taking on Community Christian College at 11 a.m. That'll be at Lewisburg High School this Saturday. Coach, you talk about, building the culture, and you have certainly done a good job at that over there in Franklin County, but it's not just, the players are one thing, you're another thing, but it's also great to have the great coaching staff that you have as well. Tell us about your coaching staff this season.
1: So, man, we have a phenomenal coaching staff. And one thing I always harp on, and I tell our staff this, anyone that I talk with, they don't work for me. They work with me. So having a staff that kind of bought into the vision and helped put the vision into action has been a very important piece. So both of our coordinators have been with me for the previous four seasons. So our defensive coordinator, Jonathan Hodges, he's been here for 4 years with me and was here prior to me getting here as well. Our defense has been the number one defense in the nation for the last 4 years, since myself and him been together. And then our offensive coordinator, Clayton Hall, he's been here 4 years as well, doing some phenomenal things. I mean, we're getting guys to the point where they understand football. Football IQ is high, and they can develop, and they can produce on the field. And then a familiar name people may know, our quarterback coach, Marquise Williams, UNC quarterback from previous years ago. He's handling our quarterbacks and helping with the passing game. We also had three new faces with us this year on the defensive side. We have Tay Little, who's coaching our defensive backs. He comes to us from Salisbury High School in Charlotte. He's been doing a phenomenal job. And then we also have a new receiver coach, Isaiah McLawan. He was at a Division III school coaching last year. Before that, he was at East Carolina as a student coach. He's come in, hit the ground running. Very knowledgeable, two young coaches. And then we also have a new running backs coach. When we have Jordan Barton, who's got here with us within the last month. He's done a phenomenal job. He comes to us from Houston Christian School College in Texas. Great football mind. So when those guys round out good staff, and I tell you, I would not be able to do it without them. As I said earlier, we work together. And for myself, I round out and I coach the defensive line as well. So having those guys and understanding the culture and the vision and helping to put it in place has been very, very huge for the development of our young man.
0: Coach, and you stop me if I'm wrong, but you've been the head coach of Lewisburg College since 2022?
1: Yes, 2022 is my first season, and this year going into year five.
0: So what's different about this year? Does anything really change, or what has changed since your time started here at Lewisburg?
1: Well, I'll tell you what has changed. I mean, the culture and what we want to accomplish has been the same. Now, how we do it has changed year in, year out, based upon who you have. As I tell many people, you can't be afraid to change. You want to be able to adapt to your clientele. Who do you have? What can they do as far as the players? Now, I would say for me as a head coach, over the four-year span, I've grown each and every year. You know, I'm a life learner. I love to grow. I love to pick people's brains and figure out what works best for each young man, each class that we have. So I think the way that we function has only gotten better since I've been here as a head coach.
0: And there's a lot of people that support Lewisburg College football, whether it be, you know, the relationship with the high school or the community and the town of Lewisburg and, you know, and just the administration in general from, you know, besides just athletics, even in academics as well. But, you know, speaking with Jason earlier this week and of course, Mike as well, he does, they do great jobs and good things for Lewisburg College as well. But, you know, before we get into the game itself this Saturday, I guess, how have you seen the community rally around and be more involved since you got here?
1: I'm a big community guy, and I'll tell you, over the years, we've been different places, restaurants, talking with people, elementary schools, over the past 4 years, Boys and Girls Clubs, Special Olympics, and you name it. We try to find ways to implement ourselves into the community. And I think that only helps with connection. And it brings people closer to us that want to come attend games, see what Lewisburg College is all about. You know, we are Lewisburg. You know, we're in this thing together. Even if you do not live in Franklin County, we're in this together. We're the closest college for most people in the area. So having the community kind of understand the college dynamic from an athletic standpoint, educational standpoint, has been really huge.
0: Coach, you've talked about the preparation and looking on film for Community Christian College this weekend. But in your eyes, what does Lewisburg College need to do to be Community Christian College this Saturday?
1: Keep it very simple. I mean, first and foremost is eliminate penalties. That's just playing football the right way in between the whistles. You know, nothing extra. You know, doing things the way that they've been coached to do. Play fast, play smart, play physical. That's the second thing. And the third thing, we want to be able to stop the run and run the ball well. And the fourth thing is, you know, play every play like it's your last. And when I say that, you know, never want to take any plays off. You know, give everything that you have on each play into the tank. If we can keep the mindset with those four things, I think we'll be successful at the end of the day.
0: Coach, in addition to it being week one of the college football season for you guys, it's also your first home game of the season. In addition to that, what's your message to the Hurricane faithful that are going to be coming out to the game this weekend?
1: So my message is, for me, I believe in old school parenting. I believe that it's going to take a village to be able to rear our young men and our young people in the right direction. So the first thing I tell our fans is, you know, keep us in prayer. That's the first thing. Our coaching staff, our players, you know, pray for the safety on the field, pray for traveling mercy whenever we're going places. Keep the program in prayer. And then the second thing is presence. You know, be present at games. You know, be active. If you ever want to come out to watch a practice, come out and watch a practice. Learn what we're all about. You never know what the future may hold. There may be another athlete that may be looking at this route, and this can be a good home for them. So I encourage everyone, come out to Lewisburg on Saturday, Lewisburg High School, watch the Hurricanes take on Community Christian. And at the end of the game, come find me, come shake my hands, put a face with a name, get to know each other, get to know our players, get to know our coaching staff. We will love that.
0: And that'll be fantastic coming up this Saturday as Lewisburg College takes on Community Christian College, 11 a.m. this Saturday at Lewisburg High School, like Coach was talking about. Correct me if I'm wrong, so the games for Lewisburg, they're going to be on the Lewisburg College official or streamed on that YouTube channel this year, just like in years past?
1: Yes, so the game will be streamed live. So you will be able to watch it at 11 o'clock. Just go to our website. Go to Lewisburg College, go to the football page, and then from there, there should be a link to be able to watch it. If not, go to YouTube, to the Lewisburg official, and you'll be able to watch our game from there also.
0: And that is, of course, if you are not able to make it to the game, which we encourage everyone to come out to Lewisburg High School as the Hurricanes take on Community Christian College. Coach, you got a last word for us before we let you go, and thank you so much for your time.
1: Oh, yes, yes, yes. We encourage you all to come out. Now, I will tell you one thing. We're playing at 11 o'clock so we can beat the heat. It won't be too hot for everyone. Come out and watch some college football. Game should be over by 1 o'clock. You still have your whole day ahead of you. We'd love to see you pack the stands, come support the Hurricanes and Lewisburg College. And then I would be remiss if I didn't say this just about our defense, a couple guys to be able to watch. I mentioned our offense earlier, but we have some phenomenal guys on defense. I want you guys to keep your eyes out for us as well. We have Austin Hobson, Dwayne Bryant, Ronnie Hooker, three defensive linemen who played for us last season. And then we have five really good DBs who I think is going to do really well for us. One who's a returner in Dayson Davis, and then the other four freshmen, Jaden Reed-Jones, Frank Williams, Braden Johnson, Journey Elder, and another linebacker that I want you guys to keep your eyes out for as well, Trenton Cheatham. So come out and support the team, support these guys, get to know them, pack the stands, bring your family, bring your friends, and come see the Hurricanes play a really good football game.
0: Fantastic, Coach. That's head coach of Lewisburg College football, Quindara Spellman, with us here on Sports Talk on WISES. Yes, Coach Spellman, thank you so much for joining us today. Best of luck this Saturday, and we'll talk to you a whole lot more as the season progresses.
1: Yes, sir. Thank you so much. Thanks for having me, and look forward to talking to you all again.
0: Absolutely. We'll see you next time, Coach. Take care.
1: All right, you too. Thank you.
0: Bye. That was head football coach of Lewisburg College, Quindara Spellman, going into year five as head man of the Hurricanes football program with a 24-14 record since he has started at Lewisburg College. That also includes a NJCAA D3 football title game in 2024. Looking forward to the Hurricanes playing this Saturday once again at 11 o'clock at Lewisburg High School as they take on Community Christian College for week one of their football season. We thank you all very much for listening to Sports Talk here on WISES. We thank Coach Spellman for his time. It's always appreciated. And we thank you, the listeners, for listening to Sports Talk on WISES. Stay tuned for NCN News right after this.
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9: NCN News, I'm Mike Bailey. A new High Point University poll is painting a different picture of North Carolina's U.S. Senate race, showing a smaller gap between Democrat Roy Cooper and Republican Michael Whatley than other recent polls. The HPU poll shows Cooper leading Whatley 50%, 45% among likely voters with just 10 weeks until Election Day. Poll director Dr. Martin Kiefer told CBS 17.
10: Look at what people are saying about inflation, about the prices they're paying, about how they feel about the economy, and then how they're evaluating how President Trump is doing, because in midterm elections that can matter.
9: Canada's Prime Minister Mark Carney says the U.S. trade deal fell through in the end. They're pouring it on up there.
11: We did make some progress in recent weeks. In the end, that momentum reversed.
9: They announced new tariffs today. Vice President J.D. Vance said this about Canada.
12: We know that Canada allows itself to be used as a backdoor for Chinese goods.
9: The U.S. Secret Service has confirmed it is aware that Iranian state media has aired a video that appears to threaten the life of Barron Trump, President Donald Trump's youngest son. Secret Service spokesman Nate Herring confirmed that the agency is aware of the video and is investigating. Community leaders from across the Blue Ridge Parkway corridor are coming together this week for a third annual Blue Ridge Rising two-state summit. Karen Widener is CEO of the Blue Ridge Parkway Foundation and tells WLOS.
13: Working collectively together, we can actually help protect the park and the resources and provide that wonderful recreation experience for visitors.
9: North Carolina residents may be in for a celestial treat if they can stay up late enough. A partial solar eclipse will be visible on Thursday night. Amy Sayo with the Moorhead Planetarium.
14: It will become maximum at 12:12 a.m. with 96% of the side of the moon facing us, looking like it's covered up by Earth's shadow.
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0: It's a beautiful day out there today. Lower humidity, lots of sunshine. High temperatures a little bit below normal, mainly in the upper 80s today. It's mostly clear and mild tonight. Temperatures get down into the middle 60s. Mostly sunny to partly cloudy on Wednesday. Another nice day with highs in the upper 80s. A few more clouds around Thursday, and then some late-day showers and storms arrive. High temperatures are back in the upper 80s. I'm meteorologist Amy Wilmoth in the NCN Weather Center.
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0: Be brave. Be strong. Brave, strong Christians are the ones God has called us to be. The Word of God will cause you to be brave and strong. 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

0: huh?
1: It's a beautiful day out there today. Lower humidity, lots of sunshine. High temperatures a little bit below normal, mainly in the upper 80s today. It's mostly clear and mild tonight. Temperatures get down into the middle 60s. Mostly sunny to partly cloudy on Wednesday. Another nice day with highs in the upper 80s. A few more clouds around Thursday, and then some late day showers and storms arrive. High temperatures are back in the upper 80s. I'm meteorologist Amy Wilmoth in the NCN Weather Center.
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0: It's a beautiful day out there today. Lower humidity, lots of sunshine. High temperatures a little bit below normal, mainly in the upper 80s today. It's mostly clear and mild tonight. Temperatures get down into the middle 60s. Mostly sunny to partly cloudy on Wednesday. Another nice day with highs in the upper 80s. A few more clouds around Thursday, and then some late day showers and storms arrive. High temperatures are back in the upper 80s. I'm meteorologist Amy Wilmoth in the NCN Weather Center.
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1: 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I'm Tasker Fleming, and we'll sit on the front porch and listen to some good bluegrass music together. 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

Just about 28 minutes after 2 here on this physically sunny Tuesday afternoon, presently in our area, about 77 degrees. It's not quite as sunny right now.

mid-afternoon, but within the last hour, apparently, a family member and spokesperson for the Parton family did put on the official social media accounts, and I did watch part of that before coming in here, that Dolly Parton had passed away today peacefully at her home at the age of 80. Couple of things. It was just this past weekend, in fact, while having some coffee, I believe it was on Saturday morning, that I was doing a little reading, something that popped up on my phone about Dolly Parton, basically how she had perhaps put off some medical things of her own while caring for her much-loved Carl, who passed last year, I believe it was, and he had apparently been sick for a spell, and Dolly had been putting off some stuff, perhaps. That's the way I read it anyway. She had been under doctor's care recently and, a little bit back from now as well. And she had described it as minor. Apparently, she had missed an appearance at one of the parks that she has. There's been definite ongoing different things having to do with some of her various enterprises and so forth. So to me today, as for you perhaps, this is definitely a shocker. I did see it on my computer and just said, oh my gosh, I wasn't expecting that. There was apparently a social media post or a web post or maybe even an interview that she granted back in October of last year that she said, I'm not dead yet. And of course, she was indicating also, as she did recently, that she was still working. She had been put on a travel restriction recently. I think the line I remember from the piece that I read over the weekend about Dolly Parton was, is when the doctor says, you ain't going, you ain't going. So she had been not traveling far away, apparently some plane trip that she was going to take. I think it had to do with that amusement park or other enterprise that she was dealing with outside of country music. And, of course, another thought on this, I was in Knoxville within the last year, traveled there to do some other work away from WIZS, and had to take an Uber and was engaging with the Uber driver about, what's going on with Dolly Parton. We hear, the official version of everything out here in the real world. Do you know something being here in Knoxville that maybe some of the rest of us do not know? And the Uber driver seemed to indicate that a member of her family had had some close connections with the Parton family over the years, and just how wonderful, wonderful, wonderful they all were there, and that it was just, it was a shocker, to even think about the fact that Dolly Parton was dealing with any sort of thing that might be health-related. And now, not even a year later, unfortunately, we announced to you, as we've learned in the last half hour, maybe you already know it as well yourself, that Dolly Parton has passed away today at the age of 80. Maybe one of the things, too, that is overlooked about Dolly is how philanthropic she was, giving and supporting and doing various different things. I know that I almost cannot think about Dolly Parton at this point without thinking about Henderson City Councilperson Gary Dakey from his time at Smart Start and the Imagination Library that Dolly Parton has, where children from birth through age 5 can just send in and you'll receive a book in the mail each month for that time span. And with 2 kids, we've got a lot of those books here. And I guess 2 other side things, if you've made it this far, you're interested. If not, you've already flipped over to another channel by now. But I'm 50 years old and was here one night all night with my dad back when I was a teenager. And I'm talking about a middle-aged teenager, like 14 or 15 years old, because we've been working on something. And that was back in the days when the station signed off at night. We were actually signed off from midnight to 5 rather than

staying on all night. And the person who was supposed to be in at 5 hadn't arrived. And so I was told at the ripe age of like 13 or 14, well, you know how to do it. Sign the station on, son, and get things going. And so in goes the cart, and Steve Tippin's voice was on it. Good morning. And it plays a little opening thing about this station, gives a call, WIZS Henderson. And I didn't know a lot better except to play a song by Dolly Parton, 9 to 5. Also, this was a movie, wasn't it? And the last little thing, The Little Engine That Could is one of the books that wound up at WIZS and helping to promote the Dolly Parton Imagination Library. And being a little boy, I really liked trains, and I really like reading that book. And I've often felt like WIZS is a little bit like The Little Engine That Could. And so one of the first two things that you'll see when you walk in the front door of the radio station, one is a copy of the Bible, and right there beside it, underneath the lamp, is a copy of the book, The Little Engine That Could, that came to us as a demo while promoting the Dolly Parton Imagination Library. Can you imagine? Can you imagine all the people that Dolly Parton has touched? Can you imagine all the people who have received joy as a result of her music and otherwise? And can you imagine, just as her family member said in posting it a little bit ago, this is a sad, sad time for the family and for the country and music fans and those who have been a recipient of the goodness of Dolly Parton. But it is not a sad time for Dolly, for she is with Jesus. Can you imagine all the things that are also going to be said over the course of the next few days, the next few weeks, and the next few months as everybody remembers Dolly Parton? If you've gotten anything like this here from a small radio station in Henderson, North Carolina, over the course of about a 5 or 6 minute period, just from one guy talking off the top of his head, just imagine how powerful some of the stuff is going to be about Dolly Parton. Let's listen to that song by Dolly, 9 to 5.

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3: 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Middays here starting at 11 o'clock Monday through Friday. It's Town Talk. 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

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And 79 degrees currently in Henderson and Vance County. Lots more on the way. Today's country, yesterday's greatest hits. Here's one from Chris Young right now.

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Velvet has your favorites from yesterday and today. And then from 9 until noon, Velvet has choice country classics. Two great shows, back to back, every Saturday morning on WIZS. 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

0: Be brave. Be strong. Brave, strong Christians are the ones God has called us to be. 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

0: 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North Henderson Baptist Church will be having a community fun day on August 30th from 3:30 p.m. to 5:30 p.m. There will be bingo, music, homemade ice cream, karaoke, outdoor games, and crafts. 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The church is located at 1211 North Garner Street in Henderson. Again, that date is going to be August 30th from 3:30 to 5:30 p.m. Currently, it is 79 degrees. Stay tuned now for NCNN Network weather.
1: It's a beautiful day out there today. Lower humidity, lots of sunshine. High temperatures a little bit below normal, mainly in the upper 80s today. It's mostly clear and mild tonight. Temperatures get down into the middle 60s. Mostly sunny to partly cloudy on Wednesday. Another nice day with highs in the upper 80s. A few more clouds around Thursday, and then some late day showers and storms arrive. High temperatures are back in the upper 80s. I'm meteorologist Amy Wilmoth in the NCN Weather Center.

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4: NCN Sports, I'm Jeff Hamlin. San Jose State transfer Walker Egitt will start at quarterback for the Duke Blue Devils in its season opener against Tulane. Blue Devils head coach Manny Diaz made the official announcement this morning. Egitt transferred to Duke after the abrupt departure of Darian Menza to Miami last February. In 27 career games with San Jose State, Egitt threw for 5,563 yards and 30 touchdowns. Egitt beat out Burlington native Dan Mahan for the starting job. NC State will face Virginia in a week zero conference matchup at Scott Stadium in Charlottesville on Saturday. It will start the junior season of Wolfpack quarterback C.J. Bailey, who has thrown for 5,518 yards and 42 touchdowns over 25 games. On defense, Boone native Isaiah Shirley returns for his senior season after registering a career-high 70 tackles and 6.5 sacks last year. Wolfpack head coach Dave Doran says Shirley will weigh in heavily on defense.
5: I just want to see a disruptive guy in there, and that's what we need from him. We need that experience and the energy and all the things that he has about him to show up on game day.
4: In the NFL, former Wake Forest linebacker Boogie Basham has signed with the Washington Commanders. Basham played with the D.C. Defenders of the United Football League last spring. Top-seeded Daniil Medvedev of Russia opens play in the Winston-Salem Open tonight at Wake Forest University. Medvedev faces American Martin Dam in the second round. Also this afternoon, former North Carolina Tar Heel Ricky Hijikata will face fifth-seeded Rafael Kalignan of Germany. Sixth-seeded Mariano Navone of Argentina will take on James Duckworth of Australia. In the NFL, the Arizona Cardinals have signed center Yelda Froholt to a two-year contract extension, the deal worth $20 million. 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
4: The PGA Tour's future postseason will include a match play tournament starting in 2028. The top 90 players of the PGA Tour Championship Series will play in a standard stroke play tournament, and the top 32 players from that will move on to a two-week tour championship, which will follow a match play format. It will be played on various courses. In the NBA, guard Brandon Williams has signed a one-year, $2.6 million contract with the Golden State Warriors. Williams averaged 13 points over 66 games with the Dallas Mavericks last year. Also in the NFL, the New York Jets have released kicker Cade York. That move leaves Jason Sanders as the only kicker on the New York roster, and defensive back Will Harris has been released by the Washington Commanders.

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0: 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It's going to be at 6 p.m. on the 30th of this month. And all are welcome to attend. And again, that's going to be on August 30th at 6 o'clock p.m. Blessed Old Baptist Church, again, located at 741 Dabney Road in Henderson. 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

0: are invited to the Front Porch Bluegrass Show every Sunday evening at 6 right here on WIZS. I'm Tasker Fleming, and we'll sit on the front porch and listen to some good bluegrass music together. Tell your friends, tell your neighbors, grab that seat. Let's enjoy some time together on the front porch.
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5: 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John Stevenson with the Afternoon Drive. Appreciate you listening. Thanks for making WIZS your home on the radio. We've got NCNN weather on the way. Currently 79 degrees. We'll take you up to the weather right now with Ashley McBride.

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1: It's a beautiful day out there today. Lower humidity, lots of sunshine. High temperatures a little bit below normal, mainly in the upper 80s today. It's mostly clear and mild tonight. Temperatures get down into the middle 60s. Mostly sunny to partly cloudy on Wednesday. Another nice day with highs in the upper 80s. A few more clouds around Thursday, and then some late day showers and storms arrive. High temperatures are back in the upper 80s. I'm meteorologist Amy Wilmoth in the NCN Weather Center.
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0: 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It's week two of the football season, and Vance County will be in Viper Stadium for Military and First Responders Appreciation Night this Friday when they host the Vikings of South Granville. John Rose and Doc Askew of all the action for you in this regular season matchup. Pregame is at 6:50 p.m. with kickoff at 7 p.m. on WIZS Henderson, your community voice for news and sports. 1450 a.m., 100.1 FM, and everywhere all around the world on WIZS.com. 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

next 2 months, it was making her laugh every time she walked by. By the time it was time to send him back, they didn't want to say goodbye. So he said,

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Thank you for making a change and saving my life. That's the last one that came in. Down to her knees she went.

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4: 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It is about 80 degrees currently in Henderson, Vance County. We've got music on the way from Blondie, Josh Turner, also Eric Church, just to name a few right now. Here's Randall King.

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0: country music singing legend Dolly Parton has died at age 80, her nephew making the news official on social media. Canada will announce retaliatory tariffs against the United States after relations deteriorated sharply. President Trump telling Canadian leaders to fall in line. New High Point University poll is painting a different picture of North Carolina's U.S. Senate race, showing a smaller gap between Democrat Roy Cooper and Republican Michael Whatley. The poll from HPU showing Whatley with 45%, Cooper with 50%. The UN and International Red Cross urging countries to adopt bans and restrictions on autonomous weapons systems known as killer robots. The PGA Tour reshaping its postseason for 2028, ending the year with a tour championship played over 2 weeks at different golf courses involving match play. Bruce Farrell, NCN News.
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0: On the way, we'll have in CNN sports and weather at 25 and 30 past. Right now, 80 degrees in Henderson and Vance County. More music on the other side of this break.
1: Dadgummit! Doggone it!
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0: 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The Blessed Old Baptist Church at 741 Dabney Road in Henderson is having a gospel singing. It's going to be featuring Jamie Lassiter and the Terrys. It's going to be at 6 p.m. on the 30th on Sunday, and all are welcome to attend. Again, that's going to be on August 30, 2026 at 6 o'clock p.m., 741 Dabney Road in Henderson, Blessed Hope Baptist Church, gospel singing. Stay tuned now for NCNN Sports.
1: NCN Sports, I'm Chip Hamlin. Top-seeded Daniil Medvedev of Russia opens play in the Winston-Salem Open at Wake Forest University tonight. In a second-round matchup, Medvedev will take on American Martin Dam. Six-seeded Mariano Navon of Argentina faces James Duckworth of Australia, and nine-seeded Adrian Manarino of France takes on Lorenzo Sonego of Italy. NC State preparing to face Virginia at Scott Stadium in Charlottesville this weekend. It will start the junior season of Wolfpack quarterback C.J. Bailey, who has thrown for 5,518 yards and 42 touchdowns over 25 games. Last year, the Wolfpack defeated Virginia in a non-conference matchup in Raleigh. And NC State coach Dave Doran says there are many things to like about this team.
2: I like the leadership of this team. We have guys on both sides of the football that have words and action. They say the right things and they do the right things. And they know how to communicate with each other. They know how to demand things from each other.
1: San Jose State transfer Walker Egitt will start at quarterback for the Duke Blue Devils in its season opener against Tulane. Blue Devils head coach Manny Diaz made the official announcement this morning. Egitt transferred to Duke after the abrupt departure of Darian Menza to Miami. In 27 career games with San Jose State, Egitt threw for 5,563 yards and 30 touchdowns. In the NFL, former North Carolina Central wide receiver Joaquin Davis has been released by the Pittsburgh Steelers. Davis, who played at Jordan High School in Durham, joined the Steelers this summer. Also, former Wake Forest linebacker Boogie Basham has signed with the Washington Commanders. Basham played for the D.C. Defenders of the United Football League last spring. Also, in the NBA, Brandon Williams has signed a one-year, $2.6 million contract with the Golden State Warriors. Williams played for Dallas last year. 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
1: The Big Ten Conference is set to pass a rule that would bar players returning from the NFL from returning to play for one of its schools. Any player who has declared for the NFL draft and did not withdraw, appeared on an NFL roster, or signed a contract with a professional league would be barred from playing on a Big Ten team. In the NFL, the New York Jets have released kicker Cade York. The move leaves Jason Sanders as the only kicker on the team's roster. Defensive back Will Harris has been released by the Washington Commanders. Harris started all nine games that he played for with the Commanders last year. The Arizona Cardinals have signed safety Josh Mankins and punter Jack Browning. Mankins spent last season with the New England Patriots. That's sports. I'm Jeff Hamlin on NCN.
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0: 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Stay tuned. We'll have the NCNN Network news coming up at 455. And, of course, the local Henderson news at 5 o'clock p.m. right here on WICS with John Charles Rose reporting this afternoon. So be sure and stay tuned for all that and a whole lot more coming your way. We got music from Foreigner and Heart right after this break. WICS Henderson.
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4: 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We've also got NCNN Network news on the way. I'm John Stevenson with the Afternoon Drive. Good Tuesday afternoon to you. Appreciate you listening. Here's one from Russell Dickerson.

0: NCN News, I'm Bruce Farrell. Country music singing legend Dolly Parton has died. Her nephew, Brian Seaver, made the news official on social media.
1: Dolly has lived in the light and is in the arms of Jesus, surely met by Carl, her parents, and countless others who have watched her and longed for her to meet them in the heavens.
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2: I actually got to meet her in Dollywood at Pigeon Forge, Tennessee, at her little amusement park. 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
0: Her career spanning decades with hits such as Jolene and I Will Always Love You. Julie Walker reporting on the first two measles deaths in the U.S. this year.
3: Pennsylvania health officials report two unvaccinated residents have died from measles. They're the first measles-related deaths in the U.S. this year, following three last year. State officials are not giving any more details about the two people, except that they lived in Lancaster County. The U.S. is experiencing its worst measles outbreak since 1991 with 2,777 cases as of Thursday. In November, international health officials will assess if the U.S. and Mexico have lost their measles-free status. Vaccination rates have dropped below the 95% needed to prevent outbreaks, with exemptions rising to an all-time high among kindergartners. I'm Julie Walker.
0: A new High Point University poll painting a different picture of North Carolina's U.S. Senate race. The poll having Roy Cooper leading Michael Whatley, but only by 50-45%. Western Carolina University professor Chris Cooper telling WNCN.
4: So this thing is not over. I don't think anybody really truly believes that North Carolina's going to be an 11-point victory.
0: Earlier polls did have Cooper leading by 11 and in some cases 12 points over Michael Whatley. 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
0: Oil prices fell again, which helped ease worries in the bond market and support stock prices. The S&P 500 rose 0.3%, an edge closer to its all-time high set earlier this month. The Dow added 0.3%, and the NASDAQ composite climbed 0.7%. Brent crude fell 3.6% for a second decline following 13 gains in 14 days. Canada has pledged to roll out dollar-for-dollar counter tariffs on scores of U.S. goods next month in response to President Donald Trump's latest import taxes that have plunged the North American neighbors deeper into a bitter trade war. Jennifer King reporting on the latest measure of consumer confidence.
7: The consumer confidence index dropped this month, dipping 0.8 points to a lukewarm 89.4 in August. Compare that to early 2025 when readings were consistently over 100. The Conference Board report shows Americans' confidence in the economy is at its lowest level in 7 months. Chief economist Dana Peterson says respondents' views of present business conditions improved, but their outlook for the near-term future soured. Respondents cited elevated prices in general and oil, gas, and groceries specifically, along with concerns about war, trade, and jobs. I'm Jennifer King.
0: North Carolina residents may be in for a celestial treat if they can stay up late enough. A partial lunar eclipse will be visible across the U.S. beginning Thursday night. Amy Sale at the Moorhead Planetarium in Chapel Hill.
8: It will become maximum at 12:12 a.m. with 96% of the side of the moon facing us looking like it's covered up by Earth's shadow.
0: Lunar eclipse can only occur when the moon is full and the Earth passes directly between the sun and the moon. Australia's recorded music industry says tracks wholly generated by AI will be barred from official charts as burgeoning generative technologies are threatening artists' livelihoods. This comes as a version of Madonna's hit Like a Prayer created by AI is on the charts there. Bruce Farrell, NCN News.
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14: Good afternoon, and thank you very much for listening. It's about 90 seconds after 5 here on this Tuesday afternoon. It did finally get above 80 degrees today. Officially, you'd say right now it is 81, but it was cool this morning. Right after the 8 o'clock news, I think it was about 59 degrees. And then midday, it was still only in the upper 70s. There is a lot going on this afternoon. Let us get right to it. As you may have heard, legendary country singer, philanthropist, and just a humanitarian in general, Dolly Parton passed away today at the age of 80. As it was described by a family member on her official social media account, she passed away peacefully at her home. This does come as a shock to country music lovers and other followers around the nation and beyond, despite the fact that it's been known publicly since at least October of last year that she was having some health difficulties. Recently, she explained to several publications, of which I happened to read one of those myself over this past weekend, and can just paraphrase back for you at this point, that she felt like she was disclosing that she had put off some health problems of her own while she was caring for her beloved husband, Carl, her husband of more than 60 years, who passed last March, in March of 2025. She also indicated that she had been put on a bit of travel restriction. Apparently, she had also missed a planned appearance at one of her parks. As you know, Dollywood and places like that, there are many enterprises that go beyond the country music that Dolly Parton was so famous for, dating back decades upon decades upon decades. And so today's news was a bit of a shock for everyone. We'll go back and provide you a little bit more coverage about Dolly later in our local news broadcast here this afternoon. And also we'll have a musical selection from her vast, vast, vast number of songs. John Stevenson's got one of those picked out in Studio A that we'll hear before the half hour is over. As you may have been aware, there was going to be a meeting today between the commissioners and the planning board, and that was to discuss Text Amendment 5, which is part of the Unified Development Ordinance. That specific text amendment is meant to talk about the development of data centers here in Vance County. The plan is to try to get that text amendment available before the rest of the UDO, so that it can be adopted, so that what Vance County is able to evaluate and accept as it pertains to a data center has more teeth to it and the county is less vulnerable than it presently sits. That meeting does remain an ongoing matter at this hour. They apparently have moved to the public comment section of the meeting, which that was supposed to be the final 30 minutes after the planning board and the commissioners had met. It was publicized that they would have at least a 30-minute session for public members of the public to make comment. We'll look forward to offering you coverage about that meeting later this week. Yesterday, you may have heard that someone had gone missing and that there was a search for Mr. Sneed. We'll leave it at that. But Sneed was located apparently in West Virginia, and he has been taken to a medical facility for further evaluation. His family has been notified. He is safe. The Vance County Sheriff's Office would like to thank and extend sincere appreciation to everyone, especially the agencies and individuals who assisted in the effort. And special thanks are extended to the Virginia State Police and the West Virginia State Police for their assistance, cooperation, and resources throughout the search. He has been located, he is safe, and everything is underway to try to help him safely return to his family. Vance County Sheriff Curtis Brain wants you to know about this information, and he says his office is committed to serving and protecting the citizens of Vance County. An Evening Beneath the Stars, the upcoming outdoor celebration in downtown Henderson. It started out as an event to mark the nation's 250th birthday, and it is living up to its theme, honor the past, celebrate the present, build the future. The event includes dinner, patriotic music, as well as a special video presentation that will incorporate the nation's history, along with a tribute to veterans and first responders. Tickets for the September 11 event are $100 each. They are on sale now. Do not delay. The deadline to purchase tickets is Tuesday, September the 1st. You're asked to call the Henderson-Vance Chamber of Commerce office at 438-8414 to purchase the tickets. You can also email Tanya Wilson, T-A-N-Y-A, at hendersonvance.org. This is a joint collaboration of the Chamber, Vance County Tourism, Vance County Economic Development Commission, and the City of Henderson Downtown Development Commission. It is an Evening Beneath the Stars, a very elegant meal, and the proceeds will help go towards the American Legion Post 60 effort to further enhance the newly installed Veterans Memorial, and that memorial will be right there. If they're able to eat outside, it'll almost be casting a shadow over the meal, and the proceeds will help put in lighting for that memorial, as well as some new granite benches. And we spoke with Pam Hester of Vance County Tourism and Sandra Wilkerson of the Chamber of Commerce earlier this week, yesterday on Town Talk. You can view that at WIZS.com. Click on either News or Town Talk, and you'll be able to see that post. Collaboration is a key ingredient for the success of any event, Hester said. And Wilkerson definitely wants to play into the idea of getting you even more interested in this and getting a ticket so that the Veterans Memorial can be further enhanced. Can't wait to hear more about this. Possibly may have the opportunity to go to it myself. It should be unforgettable. News time is 5:09.
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14: Thank you for continuing to listen to WIZS News this afternoon. Though our local newscast, we continue to remind you that legendary singer and songwriter and country music icon Dolly Parton has passed away about 3 or 4 hours ago, earlier this afternoon at her home. She was 80 years old. Her nephew made an announcement on Instagram and on other social media as to the passing of Dolly Parton. He described being on the road with Dolly as a kid and getting a taste of road life in the 1980s. Talked about her as a family member, whether it be the fact that she was his aunt or she was a grandmother or otherwise. Just think of all the stories that we're going to hear about Dolly Parton and her life over the course of the next few days and the next few weeks. Even a small radio station in Henderson, North Carolina, WIZS, is spending time talking about the icon. Just think about all the things that you're going to hear that come out of Knoxville and Nashville and other publications. People Magazine, everybody is going to be talking about Dolly Parton. I specifically mentioned People Magazine because I looked at a story earlier today that People has put out on its website at people.com. It was written by Victoria Edel, Jason Sheeler, and Jeff Nelson. And one of the quotes that I wanted to grab from that is what Dolly Parton apparently told People Magazine back in 1970. She said that she would always be in country music because she was a country girl. As the family member, her nephew ended the announcement earlier today on social media. He said, and we quote, "Rest in peace, Aunt Dolly. Aunt Granny, Gigi, may God bless Dolly Parton, and may God bless you all." He said, "She will always love you." We'll have some more about Dolly Parton coming up before we wrap up our broadcast this afternoon, including some music for you. Early bird registration continues through August the 31st for the Carr-Tar Council of Governments Annual Economic Summit. It'll be held in Vance County here on Thursday, October the 8th. Carr-Tar COG's Desiree Brooks sent out a press release today, and we will bring that to you next week because we spoke with her recently and had her on Town Talk, and she told us all about the event that'll take place right outside McGregor Hall on Breckenridge Street. Part of it will. Does that sound familiar? 10 a.m. until 5 p.m. inside. They'll also have an outside component as well from noon till 5. The conference will be inside. They'll have a vendor market, and they'll have a pop-up market for folks from the community to enjoy, and there'll be that outside component as well. The theme is rooted, grounded locally, growing regionally. It reflects how tourism, and especially agritourism, is attracting visitors to the five-county area and affecting farmers' bottom lines. It's the sixth annual summit. It moves around. This will be the second time it was here. It's been in Granville, Warren, Franklin, and in Uptown Roxborough in Person County as well. Anything that talks about farmers and farming and tourism and agritourism, that is a good, good thing. It's good that this is going to be here, and you have the opportunity to get signed up and go to it. The early bird registration continues through August the 31st. If you miss that deadline, you'll still be able to sign up to go. Be sure to check out more at the Qatar Regional Council of Governments website at qatarcog.org. And also this afternoon, we've been asked to announce that the Warren County Memorial Library will be closed this Thursday for 3 hours between 11 a.m. and 2 p.m. for a staff development and training seminar. It will help the training will focus on improving behind-the-scenes workflow to ensure smooth operations at the library. The library there in Warren County, the Warren County Memorial Library, will be closed from 11 until 2 on Thursday. They apologize for the inconvenience. If you've heard this here, then you will have saved yourself the trip. They'll be open the rest of the day, however. The library will reopen promptly at 2 p.m. on August the 27th. Again, we're talking about the Warren County Memorial Library. Remember when that used to be in the train car in Norlina? Well, I guess the Warren County Library wasn't there, but there was a branch of it in that train car in Norlina. Wow. News time is 5:16.
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14: Thank you for continuing to listen to WIZS this afternoon. We have two obituaries to bring to your attention. Shunda Cerise Perry, 46, of Maple Drive, passed away on August the 20th at Duke Regional Hospital. She was born in Vance County to the late William Perry and Laura Boyd Perry. A funeral service will be held at 1 p.m. on Saturday, August the 29th, in the chapel of Davis Royster Funeral Service. Interment will follow at Black Knoll Cemetery. A viewing will be held from 2 until 5 p.m. Friday at the funeral home, Davis Royster Funeral Service. Survivors include her children, Shaquisha Perry, Naisha Williams, Carlton Williams Jr., and Tyrell Williams, three grandchildren, nine aunts, and one uncle, and a host of other relatives. Davis Royster Funeral Service is in charge of arrangements for Shunda Cerise Perry, or rather Shunda Cerise Perry, 46, of Maple Drive. James Herbert Peace, 90, of Egypt Mountain Road, passed away on August 19 at Wake Med. He was born in Vance County. A funeral service will be held at 2 p.m. on Sunday, August the 30th, in the chapel of Davis Royster Funeral Service. Interment will follow at Sunset Gardens. A viewing will be held from 2 until 5:30 on Friday, August the 28th, this week, at Davis Royster Funeral Service. Survivors include his wife, Rachel Watkins Peace, his children, Joanne Peace Jackson and Michael, and Loretta Peace Bunch and Tony, his sister, Helen Perry, seven grandchildren, two great-grands, and a host of other relatives. Arrangements for James Herbert Peace, 90, of Egypt Mountain Road, in charge of Davis Royster funeral service. It's 20 minutes after the hour. That's our news, but we'll be right back after these messages with a bit more about Dolly Parton as well as a song.
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14: Thank you for continuing to listen to WIZS this afternoon. As you know, we've been talking in each of the segments about Dolly Parton, and she passed away earlier today at the age of 80. She passed peacefully at her home. It was terribly unexpected, at least amongst the community and the public and the country and the world at large. She recently has described herself as still working, basically that she was still moving forward and that she was overcoming some minor health challenges, perhaps brought on by the fact that she had put some stuff off while she was caring for her beloved husband, Carl. Her husband of over 60 years, or of 60 years, he passed last March. It became more obvious in October of last year that she was not doing quite as well health-wise as many would have believed. So all the things that you can say and you can think, and if you limit it to the positive things about this individual, then many, many things are going to be said over the course of the next days, weeks, and months. They're going to have some sort of fairly private and family reception and service for her. And one of the things that was mentioned by the family was if people wanted to remember her to do so online with comments and memorials. And if people wanted to give, they could give a donation to Dolly Parton Imagination Library. And that has been something that we have in the not too distant past spent a lot of time promoting here at WIZS, particularly when Gary Dakey was still at Franklin Granville Vance Smart Start. And one of the books from the Imagination Library wound up at WIZS as part of the time that we were doing part of the promotion. And we just held on to it because it was just a sample. And part of why we held on to it is because it was the book that the little engine that could. WIZS feels a lot like the little engine that could sometimes. And so Dolly Parton Imagination Library, from the time of birth through 5 years old, the Dolly Parton Imagination Library will mail your child a book. All you have to do is enroll. So if you'd like to make a gift and remember Dolly Parton, find Dolly Parton Imagination Library and remember all those books you used to read, like the little engine that could. So now, before we get to WRAL, we will hear a song. John Stevenson picked this one out. Obviously very familiar. Kenny Rogers and Dolly Parton.

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0: On the screen,
2: we've got chocolate and yellow cake mix.
0: And even in the baking aisle, Dolly Parton did it all. Singer, songwriter, actress, philanthropist, businesswoman.
2: I was my own woman from day one.
3: Here you come again.
0: In her lifetime, Parton wrote and performed over 3,000 songs, 25 of them number one hits. Dolly Parton's road to superstardom began in the foothills of the Smoky Mountains in 1946. The fourth of 12 children, Parton described herself as dirt poor.
3: My coat of many colors.
0: Those modest roots and her actual childhood coat inspired hit songs like Coat of Many Colors. She started performing at church, and at age 13, Parton appeared at the Grand Ole Opry. After high school, she moved to Nashville. 3 years later, she scored her first hit single and was on her way. Amazingly, Parton penned two of her most famous songs in one burst of creativity.
2: We were looking through my files to get all my old cassettes when they were putting them on the hard drive. Jolene and I will always love you. We're on the same cassette. So that must have been a really good night.
3: And I will always love you.
0: And while Parton sang a version of I Will Always Love You that reached number one on country charts,
3: and
0: it was Whitney Houston's version of her song that made history. With over 24 million copies sold, it remains one of the best-selling singles of all time.
4: And Hart wants me to take papers to his lawyer. I'm going to be gone all afternoon.
0: In 1980, Parton made her foray into films, co-starring in 9 to 5 at the suggestion of Jane Fonda. More films followed, including Steel Magnolias in 1989. In her hometown of Pigeon Forge, Tennessee, she opened Dollywood, a successful theme park, and she launched a childhood literacy program, providing free books to children, mailing up to 2 million books globally each month. Though she was long famous for her blonde wigs, in the end, Parton was best known for her body of work and the legions she inspired.
5: And the world has shared its condolences since the news broke this afternoon. Brian Schrader in the Live Center sharing some of the tributes. Brian.
6: Yeah, we talked about her legacy through the Imagination Library of making sure that any child that wants a book can get these books sent to them from birth all the way up to the first day of school through that program that she helped create and has built across the country. UNC Chapel Hill Library posting about that aspect of her legacy, saying she was a steadfast supporter of childhood literacy through the organization, and they shared some of the promotional photos that they have in their collection at the Wilson Library. We're hearing from her colleagues. Sally Field, who co-starred with her in the movie Steel Magnolias, posted this picture of the cast there, saying if they're truly angels on earth, then we have just lost one. Also, we're hearing from Dionne Warwick, legendary singer, saying I will certainly miss her laughter, jokes, and her being. And we're hearing from Tim Cook, who said Dolly Parton's music helped light up the world.
7: What a person. All right, Brian, thank you. And coming up at 6 o'clock, we're going to hone in on Dolly's impact here across the Triangle. We're going to talk to a former WRAL reporter who got to meet the legendary musician.
5: Teams in downtown Raleigh began fencing off a breezeway near the Go Raleigh bus station at Moore Square this morning. This is in an effort meant to make downtown and public transit safer. WRAL's Megan Clougherty is in downtown Raleigh on that story. And Megan, not everyone is pleased with the idea of blocking the tunnel to the public.
8: Michelle, that's true. And we're learning today that the awareness of this was not very high. There's a lot of people kind of trying to make their way home from work encountering this fence for the first time. This went up at 10 this morning, and they've already gotten this much done. We're also talking to businesses who say they're expecting their foot traffic to drop off.
9: As crews drill into the pavement for the new fence in the Moore Square breezeway, in the bodega next door...
10: Who's scared of the camera? Who's scared of the camera?
9: Everyone but the cat is talking about it.
10: Customers that just walk up and they'll turn around and see that there is a store and come in. Now that it's closed, they'll detour.
9: Nabil Algami owns the store and says when an RPD officer patrolled here, his presence was enough to break up the illegal activity at night.
10: I think with everything, presence is always the best deterrence. I feel like when Rosa was here, he was very active. Anytime we needed him or we needed something, I would just shoot him a text and he'd be here. And whenever he pulls up, like, everybody would just scatter.
9: The fence is meant to encourage

0: safety and deter loitering and drug activity, which police say took place here. The fence will have a door only accessible to police, security, and bus drivers.
1: It's inconvenient for the handicapped people. I mean, they get off the bus and they cut right out here to go to this store right here. And now they got to go all the way around in the cold and everything.
0: On our WRAL special, Youth and Violence, Chief Rico Boyce spoke to the challenges of upholding safety across the city.
2: And as police chief, my job is to make sure I'm doing all I can to protect this community, no matter what age you are, where you live at. But I want some intervention. I want something to help us keep this community safe.
3: Now back here live, Go Raleigh told me earlier that this fencing project will be done by the end of tomorrow. It looks pretty done to me. Obviously, there's probably a few finishing touches they need to put on it, but this went up within a day. We're also noticing that a lot of people encountering this fence are just walking down the street and walking through the garage to get to the Moore Square bus station. Reporting live in Raleigh, Megan Cloherty, WRAL News.
4: The gates are now open at the DBAP, where fans will get the chance to see the Stanley Cup tonight.
5: How about that? It's coming back home. Let's check back in with WRAL's Ashley Rowe, who is there live. Ashley.
6: Okay, so I've got the reason why everybody is here right behind me. But first, I got to show you, this crowd filled up in no more than 35 seconds to get a chance to get their photo with the Stanley Cup. I've got Bill Wiseman over here. Bill, tell us where the Canes, all the players, the whole organization, they have their names etched in here. And Bill just told me something really cool about this. So right after they won, about the day after they won, that is when the cup went to Montreal and all of the names got etched in. And so now when it goes to all of the different members of the organization, they're all able to see their names on the cup instead of having to wait a couple of days. So all these people are going to be getting their photo with the cup ahead of the game tonight that starts at 6:45. This is going to be a whole lot of fun. Let's get out of the way so that people can start to take their photos. this is going to be a whole lot of fun. Jordan Martinook will be throwing the first pitch at 6:12. Guys, back to you.
5: All right, the energy is high. All right, we're feeling good. There is the Stanley Cup. We're going to keep checking back in with Ashley and the folks out there at the DBAP having a good time. Thank you to Ashley. So coming up, a Supreme Court ruling could put elections offices across North Carolina in a bit of a bind. Next, their plans as the White House tries to target mail-in voting.
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4: North Carolina starts mailing absentee ballots in less than 10 days, but could a Supreme Court decision leave state election officials facing new federal rules or even a temporary ban on mail-in voting?
11: WRAL State Government reporter Caroline Yaffa is live outside a Raleigh post office with what we could see change here. Caroline.
12: States oversee elections across the country, but President Trump wants more control over elections and the mail-in voting process. But here's the thing. North Carolina, they're supposed to send out their mail-in ballots on September 4th, and that's less than 2 weeks away. So the question is that going to happen? And we're waiting to see.
13: Right now, North Carolina decides who's eligible for an absentee ballot and who gets one. Trump's executive order could change that. Trump wants states to provide voter information to the federal government, data that could then be used to determine voter eligibility. He signed an executive order calling on the U.S. Postal Service not to deliver mail-in ballots in states that don't comply. Trump says the changes are about election integrity, but states like North Carolina sued, arguing the federal government is overstepping.
14: In some ways, also a radical transformation of the federal government entering into a sphere that both legally and constitutionally was not traditionally the federal government sphere, right?
13: The Supreme Court didn't decide whether Trump's plan is legal. Instead, it said the state's lawsuit was premature. And that's where the timing gets tricky.
12: But while the legal fight continues here at the North Carolina Board of Elections, their election calendar doesn't stop. Unless courts or the Trump administration step in, ballots go out September 4th. So if the federal requirements change, officials here in North Carolina have just days to adjust its plans.
14: When you're throwing it together, sort of overnight in some ways, the way how fast the federal government is doing it, there's going to be mistakes.
12: State election officials say nothing is changing in North Carolina right now, but they're preparing for the possibility of that happening in the future. Caroline Yaffa, WRAL News, live in Raleigh.
11: Caroline, thank you. Up ahead, a high-profile court case shining a light on a health challenge facing women. Postpartum psychosis is taking center stage in Lindsay Clancy's trial. Next, we'll get insight from a UNC expert.
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1: Welcome back to the WRAL Live Center. You are looking live right now at Nashville, Tennessee, outside of Dolly Parton's home, where a growing memorial is building there this afternoon. People getting off of work, stopping by there, leaving flowers and notes. We're also getting more reaction from people who were fans of Dolly Parton in the entertainment business. Coleman Domingo, the actor and director, saying, what a light. We are all grateful that we lived in a time of Dolly Parton. We will always love her. And a couple of musicians weighing in on X. Shaboozy saying, rest in peace, Dolly Parton. You were everyone's favorite artist. Thank you for giving us some of the greatest music we'll ever know. And Noah Kahan, who was just in Raleigh recently, saying, rest peacefully, Dolly. Thank you for the joy and the music and the example you set for us all.
11: Thank you, Brian. A high-profile case is putting renewed attention on a mental condition doctors say they're just now only starting to understand. Postpartum psychosis, making headlines as Lindsay Clancy's case plays out.
4: NBC's Erica Edwards got insight from a UNC expert about the condition and heard from a woman who endured it.
2: It was the sound of New York subway doors closing one night in December 2015 that Megan Cliffel says flipped a switch in her brain.
17: It was just as if my rational brain was like ripped from me.
2: Cliffel had just gone back to work after having her second baby when she became convinced that people, even her husband, were in a cult-like conspiracy to harm her children.
17: That kind of culminates with me punching my husband in the face a couple times, trying to get to our two babies that he's safely secured away from me in our bedroom. And then alternatively running to the door of our apartment building, trying to get to the roof to jump or to show I was willing to jump to prove my loyalty. It was 100% real to me.
2: Cliffel was experiencing postpartum psychosis, which experts say is more frequent than many realize.
24: Postpartum psychosis is very under-recognized, under-treated, and under-researched.
2: Symptoms range from trouble sleeping and dramatic mood swings to paranoia and hallucinations. The term is getting much more attention now as it's at the center of the murder trial of Lindsay Clancy. Many women suffer in silence, going without treatment. The condition is only beginning to get recognized by the medical establishment. It isn't in the DSM, the manual published by the American Psychiatric Association, which doctors turn to treat mental health conditions. But the same organization does acknowledge mothers can suffer from these medical emergencies. It says in as many as 2 in 1,000 births.
24: Colleagues of mine have been championing this with the DSM for many years.
2: The University of North Carolina's Dr. Crystal Schiller treats postpartum psychosis.
25: Are medical students even learning about this, postpartum psychosis?
24: I think the vast majority of them are likely not learning about postpartum psychosis at all.
2: It's different from postpartum depression, now called perinatal depression, because symptoms can start before birth. That's marked by sadness and anxiety and is much more common than postpartum psychosis.
24: It is not anyone's fault when they experience these horrific symptoms. It's a medical emergency and they need health care. The treatments that we do have largely do work. And so if women can get access to high quality care quickly, that's really the best that we can do.
2: Megan Cliffel now tries to raise awareness for other families that might be experiencing the challenges of postpartum psychosis. She got the help she needed and had a psychiatric plan in place when she gave birth to her third child.
4: A group is still debating whether to get postpartum psychosis onto a list of disorders overseen by the American Psychiatric Association. The group has not set a time frame for when it could make a decision.
11: Let's send things out to NC State, where meteorologist Kat Campbell is enjoying beautiful weather and a really unique experience for so many people on that campus, as one of their esteemed alums has come back to give some great advice.
15: She's made it back here on Earth and to campus. What can we say? Well, Christina Cook was back for the Around the Moon and Pack event today, of course, celebrating her three-time alma mater at NC State. And it was so much fun to be out here. Just listen to what she had to say about decision-making.
3: Just feeling good about your decisions is all about authenticity and bringing your values along. I am here to tell you, you can tell yourself that you are special and that you can do it.
5: Wow, really powerful.
15: Thank you. And she had a round of applause. Students lined up for over an hour to get a seat. And I should mention, you know, today's presentation was about taking those NASA-trained skills as an astronaut and bringing them back to Earth, something that we can all use in everyday life, from overcoming fear and making those tough decisions as well. But back here in North Carolina, it's so clear when you sit in and see hundreds of students there that everybody in North Carolina is so proud of her. She is one of us. She grew up in Jacksonville, North Carolina. She went to NC State three times for three degrees. So even if you're not an NC State fan, I think we can all be proud of her and celebrate her huge accomplishments and what's to come as only one of four people to go see the dark side of the moon. All right, let's talk about something else cool that we saw. Speaking of space, this morning we told you on yesterday's newscast there'd be a rocket launch, and we saw a pretty great shot of that this morning thanks to mostly clear skies. This is a look from Headingham. Thank you to a viewer who sent this in from Headingham earlier today. And this is a live look, or not a live look, but a recorded look from our tower camera in Garner. You can see the rocket launch early this morning. I absolutely love this shot. What a gorgeous vapor trail there. All right, let's talk weather. Tomorrow morning at the bus stop, not bad. It'll be in the mid-60s, but humidity is going to climb throughout the day. We knew it was coming, and 90 degrees is back tomorrow afternoon as the kids head home, along with a small 20% chance of storms. Our next weather maker gets here at the end of the week. Just a 20% chance of rain tomorrow. That chance goes up to 40% Thursday, 50% Friday, and 40% again on Saturday. So it's actually going up a bit late Thursday night into Friday. Still scattered, but out there today, all is well over downtown Raleigh. It's 84 degrees. Our dew point is in the mid-50s. That is the least humid it has been all month with that front to our south. We are finally enjoying a little bit of a break, especially from the triangle and points to the northwest. Here's the thing, though. Moisture's coming right back. The tropical moisture will surge in for the end of the week, so that comes with the humidity, and that'll come with increasing rain chances as well. Don't get too comfortable in this less humid weather. We know it wouldn't last forever, and those mid-80s on the way later this week are really just mid-80s because there's more clouds and a better chance for rain out there, and not because the air is actually cooler. In fact, it is only going to get hotter by this point next week. We could be right back into the mid-90s. So summer is holding on a bit longer. On WRAL, on our YouTube page, we're working on getting up some interesting information from Christina Cook. You remember the infamous Artemis II toilet mishap? She gave us what she leaned over and whispered into the microphone was the real story. And we're going to get that up for you on WRL's YouTube page pretty soon. It's pretty funny. You got to listen.
6: I'm intrigued. Okay. You got me with that one.
7: You have my attention.
6: We'll check it out. Thank you, Kat. Coming up, data centers are coming with all sorts of concerns. And tonight we are honing in on the chemicals used in the giant facilities. Next, we learn how the chemicals may be needed to address other top issues.
8: I'm Gerald Owens. Coming up in our news at 6 o'clock, we're following several breaking stories. Local reaction pouring in about the death of Dolly Parton. Plus, in Raleigh, police are on the scene of a shooting on Poole Road. One person was shot there. Officers are looking for a suspect. We'll have a live update. And limited AI policies. Nearly every school district has one. But are they detailed enough? WRL investigates, talks to educators and students about the different approaches in the classroom. We'll have those stories and more coming up at 6 o'clock.
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4: As artificial intelligence drives demand for more data centers, there's growing scrutiny over what it takes to keep thousands of powerful computer servers cool. WREL climate change reporter Liz McLaughlin tells us more about the gaps and what we know about the chemicals and how they're monitored.
13: Chemical manufacturers say new cooling fluids could help data centers use significantly less water and electricity. The trade-off is that some rely on fluorinated chemicals, raising questions about potential pollution in a state already dealing with widespread PFAS contamination.
14: About one-third of North Carolinians have drinking water contaminated with PFAS. Laura McKelvey recently learned she was one of them.
16: It's pretty frightening. I'm glad I got a filter.
14: McKelvey spent more than three decades working for the EPA and now worries about what rapid data center development could mean for water quality.
16: I also worry about discharge, even if it's a closed-loop system. There's leaks and there's maintenance and there's always a blowout of some sort of the wastewater, and that can overwhelm the local systems.
14: As AI servers get more powerful and hotter, one emerging cooling technique involves submerging them in chemicals. Chemours, the company at the center of PFAS contamination in the Cape Fear, is developing one of those chemicals called Opteon 2P50. The company says it could dramatically reduce the water and energy needed for cooling. Some advocates, though, are concerned about what could escape during manufacturing, use, and disposal.
26: And when that PFAS gets out into the environment, you know, these are forever chemicals. They don't break down. They're really, really difficult to mitigate and get out of our environment once they're out there. Really, you know, stopping it at the source is the best option that we have.
14: Chemours says 2P50 is designed for sealed systems where the fluid can be captured and reused. The chemical is still under EPA review and not yet commercially available in the U.S. While new chemicals could help data centers cut water and electricity use, it's unclear what other environmental costs could come with that trade-off.
13: Chemours tells WREL it has no plans to manufacture 2P50 at Fayetteville Works. The company says it has given the EPA extensive scientific information about the chemical. But after more than a week of requests, Chemours did not provide WREL with its testing data, potential emissions data, or the underlying evidence for its water and energy claims.
7: 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It's time for the Joy Christian Center broadcast. Romans chapter 10, verse 17 says,
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0: Greetings in the name of Jesus. Jesus is Lord. This is Pastor Bruce LeGates, and I welcome you to the Joy Christian Center broadcast. Go get your Bible and follow along with today's teaching. First, let's go to a wonderful faith-filled song, and then we'll go right into today's lesson. On the

0: the very first thing the Lord wants him to do is get filled with the Holy Spirit. Then he can go about his ministry. So he sent him down there, they would be filled with the Holy Spirit. And so, and we see later that the Apostle Paul, when he became Paul, he actually gave his testimony that I thank my God, and in 1 Corinthians 14:18, I thank my God I speak with tongues more than you all. So we know that Saul spoke with tongues. So everybody we've seen so far in this teaching, they all, when they got filled with the Holy Spirit, they all spoke with tongues.
1: Yes. Yes.
0: That's the initial evidence that you got filled. Now, some people don't continue praying in tongues, and they kind of lose it, and they need to be refilled. They need to have it rekindled. Okay, now watch. The next one. Now we want to look at when the first Gentiles, the first non-Jewish people, these are the first people like you and me that were not Jews, they received the baptism with the Holy Spirit at the house of Cornelius. Now Cornelius was a soldier known as a centurion. Okay? And Cornelius loved God. He was kind to the Jewish people. He helped them build synagogues and different stuff. He was kind to the poor, gave alms. And he worshiped God, but he didn't know how to get saved. So, God sees his heart. Remember, the Bible says the Lord is going all around the world, to and fro, seeking whom has got a heart that's toward him, that's right before him. God is seeking for someone who's got a heart for him. And he knows this Cornelius has a heart for God. So an angel appears to Cornelius and says, there's a man over in the town of Joppa named Peter, and he'll come down and tell you what you must do to get saved. Send for him. So he goes over there. So he sends a trusted soldier and some servants, and they go over to this house at Joppa, and they find Peter. And so, and God shows Peter a vision while they're coming. Has Peter have a vision to show him it's okay to go with them? Now, Peter, being a Jew, he thinks the Gentiles are unclean, that he's not permitted to have company with Gentiles. He's not permitted to preach to Gentiles, he doesn't think. He's not permitted to be around them. So God has to give him an understanding that it's okay. What God has cleansed, don't call unclean. God has cleansed these people, and you need to go and preach to them. So he tells them to go. He says, I sent them, now you go with them. So he goes back to, he and some other Jewish brothers, they go back to Cornelius' house. Now, Cornelius has a big house and got a lot of friends and family, so they got a congregation there in his house. And so Peter starts preaching to him. After he finds out why you sent for me, he said, an angel appeared to me and told me to send for you. And so you show me how to get saved. All right, Acts 10:44-47, while Peter, and take your time.
2: While Peter yet spoke these words, the Holy Ghost fell on all them which heard the word.
0: Read that again.
2: While Peter yet spoke these words, the Holy Ghost fell on all them which heard the word.
0: So he's preaching to them. Now the Holy Ghost comes in after you're born again. So while he's preaching, Cornelius and his household, the congregation, they go ahead and receive the Lord right there during the preaching time. Obviously, Peter's explaining to them about the new birth. And they said, well, I accept that right now. They want God. So while he's continuing to preach to them, I While Peter yet spoke these words, the Holy Ghost fell on all them which heard the word. They're born again by the word of God, see? So the Holy Ghost falling on them is another term, the same thing as being baptized with the Holy Spirit. And they of the circumcision. Now, that means the Jewish people that came with Peter, Peter and the Jewish friends, Jewish brothers, those believers in Messiah, which believed, were astonished. Wow. As many as came with Peter, because that on the Gentiles also was poured out what?
2: The gift of the Holy Ghost.
0: Because on the Gentiles also was poured out
2: the gift of the Holy Ghost.
0: Also, the gift of the Holy Ghost. So being baptized with the Holy Ghost is a gift from God. And that's what Saul, the Apostle Paul, received in Damascus. That's what they did, received on the day of Pentecost. It's the gift of the Holy Ghost, the gift of the person of the Holy Spirit. That's not the gift of tongues there. There is a gift of tongues with interpretation. That's a different gift. But this is a gift of the Holy Spirit, and it has your personal tongues built into it. It comes along with a package. Kind of like you got a pickup truck. A pickup truck's got a bed that comes with it. Right? Amen. That's part of the package. All right? Being filled with the Holy Spirit, God has tongues with it. But you're receiving the Holy Spirit, and he gives you the words to speak. Okay. So while Peter yet spake these words, the Holy Ghost fell on all them which heard the word, and they of the circumcision which believed were astonished, as many as came with Peter, because that on the Gentiles also was poured out the gift of the Holy Ghost. Also, meaning just like it was poured out on us back on the day of Pentecost, it's also now poured on these Gentile people. And we didn't even think we could preach to them. We didn't think they could be saved. They not only got saved, but they got filled with the Holy Spirit. For or because what?
2: They heard them speak with tongues and magnify God.
0: They heard them speak with tongues and give glory and magnify God. Make God bigger in their eyes and talk about the wonderful works of God. Then Peter answered, what did Peter say?
2: Can any man forbid water that these should not be water baptized who have received the Holy Ghost as well as we?
0: As well as we? As well as we? Huh. He saw them receive the same thing that he and his friends at the day of Pentecost, roughly 120 received on the day of Pentecost. These Gentiles did. There, I'm telling you, this is a big deal. This is a big, big, big deal. He doesn't even think they can be saved. And God shows them you can be saved. He doesn't even think he can fellowship with them. And God says, yes, you can fellowship with them. And never dreamed they could be filled with the Holy Spirit. And God filled them with his Holy Spirit. So that's a big, big deal. Okay. Now let's go to. So you see. Now let's turn your sheet over. You set it over. So he's going to go back to tell them what happened. He's going to go back to Jerusalem, tell them what happened. The news travels back to Jerusalem and says, "You better call Peter in and correct him, because he's been messing around with Gentiles, and you know that's a no-no, huh?" See, the Jews back in Jerusalem, they don't know anything about this. They don't know that God has said you can go to the Gentiles. They don't know that. So they're thinking in their mind, Peter has gone crazy. Peter is violating our Jewish rules. He's gone out here, he's messing around with these unclean, horrible heathen people. And they, when he comes back to Jerusalem, they want to bring him to court. They want to bring him up and say, what's going on here? So, to pick up there, Acts 11, 15 through 18. When Peter? On page 2, top of the bottom. So when Peter returns to Jerusalem, he explains what happened to these Gentiles at Cornelius' house. And what does he say?
2: As I began to speak, the Holy Ghost fell on them as on us at the beginning.
0: See? He goes back, and they're questioning him. We heard that you went into Gentiles. What's wrong with you, Peter? Have you gone crazy? We may have to stone you, Peter. He said, hold on. He told them the whole thing about the different, Cornelius had a vision from an angel, told him to send for Peter. Peter had a vision. Three times a big sheet came down with all kinds of creeping things in it. And God said, rise, Peter, slay and eat. And he said, no, Lord, I won't eat any of these unclean things. And he said, don't call unclean what I've cleansed. He told him all the story. And then it says, as I went down to their house and I began preaching the word to them about Jesus, as I began to speak, the Holy Ghost fell on them. In other words, they were baptized with the Holy Ghost. He fell on them as, the same way he fell on us at the beginning. Same way we were baptized with the Holy Ghost in the beginning. As I began to speak, the Holy Ghost fell on them as on us at the beginning. All right, pick up there. Then remembered.
2: Then remembered I the word of the Lord, how that he said, John indeed baptized with water, but you shall be baptized with the Holy Ghost.
0: John indeed baptized with the water, but you shall be baptized with the Holy Ghost. That's what Jesus had told them. Before Jesus went back to heaven, and they had 10 days before the day of Pentecost, they were praying, fasting, and everything. Jesus had told them, John the Baptist baptized you with water. He'll baptize with water. But you will be baptized with the Holy Ghost. Now, Jesus would know because he's the one who does it. Jesus is the baptizer with the Holy Ghost. John the Baptist said, Jesus will baptize you with the Holy Ghost and fire. Well, on the day of Pentecost came, how did they get baptized? Baptized with the Holy Ghost and fire.
1: Amen.
0: Yes. Amen?
1: Yes.
0: All right, pick up there. For as much?
2: For as much then as God gave them the like gift as he did unto us.
0: The like gift, the same gift. As much as he gave them the same gift as it did us.
2: Who believed on the Lord Jesus Christ. What was I that I could withstand God?
0: God's God. He said, do it. This is what he's doing. I can't get in the way of God. So those apostles back in Jerusalem, they're getting an education. They're realizing now God has opened up the Gentile world to become Christians. This is 10 years after they got saved, after they got filled with the Holy Ghost. 10 years later. For 10 years, they didn't know it could happen. Okay? So when they heard these things,
2: when they heard these things, they held their peace and glorified God, saying, then have God also to the Gentiles granted repentance unto life.
0: See? They didn't know that. They thought the Jews were the only ones that could be saved. They're the only ones that could go to heaven. That's what they thought. But God's not willing that any should perish. God wants all of us to be saved. And the Holy Spirit is so valuable, he wants every Christian person to receive the Holy Spirit baptism. He wants everybody to receive it. Receive him, the Holy Spirit, and receive the tongues that come along with it. Now, I want you to take your Bible, and you're in Acts, right? Just go back 10 chapters. Go back to Acts 19. You're in Acts 9 or 8. Go back to Acts 19, maybe 11 chapters. Acts chapter 19 and verse 1. Let's look what happened when the next place, this is where the Apostle Paul, who said, I thank my God I speak with tongues more than you all, he is coming to this place called Ephesus. There's a new church starting there. And it came to pass that while Apollos was at Corinth, Paul, having passed through the upper coast, came to Ephesus, and finding certain disciples. I mean, they were believers in Jesus, certain disciples. He didn't say certain Jews. He's talking about these are Christian disciples. And he said to them, what did he say?
2: Have ye received the Holy Ghost since ye believed? And they said unto him, we have not so much as heard whether there be any Holy Ghost.
0: All right, back up. Do the first part. And he said to them,
2: have ye received the Holy Ghost since ye believed?
0: That's the situation with most of the world today. I mean, most of the Christian world. Majority of Christians have not received the Holy Ghost. You don't want to know why people don't witness and aren't soul winners like they should be? Number one, many of them are not filled with the Holy Spirit or the Holy Ghost. So therefore, they're shy and they are self-conscious and they think everybody's going to look at them. They don't have the power to do it because when you get filled with the Holy Ghost, you get a special power to witness. You shall receive power after that the Holy Ghost has come upon you, and you shall be my witnesses in your hometown, in your county, in your state, wherever you go, in Jerusalem, Judea, Samaria, and the uttermost part of the earth. See? You have power to witness, boldness to witness. You'll be bold. And most Christians don't fit that. They've refused to obey Jesus' command to be filled with the Spirit. And or they've refused to stay full of the Spirit. And a lot of it's because they weren't taught. I mean, they got to be taught this. People got to be taught. You got to know the truth. You follow? And he said unto them, have you received the Holy Ghost since you believed? And they said unto him, we have not so much as heard whether there be any Holy Ghost. Well, there's a lot of churches like that. They don't really know much about the Holy Ghost. And so what did Paul say to him? And what did Paul say to him?
2: And he said unto them, unto what then were ye baptized? And they said, unto John's baptism.
0: Keep coming.
2: Then said Paul, John verily baptized with the baptism of repentance, saying unto the people that they should believe on him which should come after him, that is, on Christ Jesus.
0: Now, these people had believed on Jesus, but they hadn't been baptized in the Christian way. They'd only been baptized the John the Baptist way, okay? The difference there is John the Baptist was saying, I want you to repent and get ready for Messiah. Be sorry for your sins. If you're sorry for your sins, I'll baptize you. You get ready for Messiah. The Christian baptism is after you have done that and you've also said, forgive me, and receive forgiveness. When you got born again, you receive forgiveness for all your sins. Then you get baptized, and that shows the whole world that I'm leaving my old sinful life down under the water. I'm coming up a brand new creature that never existed before, sin free.
1: Yes.
0: See,
1: yes.
0: That's what the New Testament water baptism shows you. And you're making a public display to the world that I'm living for Jesus. I'm letting my old sinful life die under the water. And now I'm coming up a brand new creature. Okay? That's the water baptism. Then the next thing you want to do is get baptized with the Holy Ghost himself. You want the Holy Spirit to consume you, to permeate you. Like we talked about, you have a glass and you put a napkin in, and the napkin gets saturated with water. You want to get saturated with the Holy Spirit. So you can't tell you from the Holy Spirit. You're operating, you and the Holy Spirit are operating together. And wherever you go, you'll be squished out on people and they'll realize this is from God. See? And then you come back and get refilled and go out and squish on some more people. See? When we leave this service today, we ought to be ready to go out and win people to Jesus. Amen. We ought to go out and be able to share the gospel, give them some tracts and give them some CDs and bless them and tell them about and tell them what you learned today. Amen. Show them your study notes. Amen? Amen. Okay, so what verse did you leave off on there?
1: Verse 5.
0: So when they heard this, what?
2: They were baptized in the name of the Lord Jesus.
0: Then they got baptized correctly as a New Testament Christian. All right, now look at verse 6.
2: And when Paul had laid his hands upon them, the Holy Ghost came on them, and they spake with tongues and prophesied.
0: So they got water baptized, and then now he's put his hands on them, just like he did at Cornelius' crusade. It's like just like the other apostles did. He laid his hands and put his hands on them, and the Holy Ghost came on them, and they spoke with tongues and prophesied. So here you see, tongues is part of the package. You receive the Holy Spirit himself, and tongues come with it. Okay? Now, well, as you can see, we're getting close to the end here, but this is the New Testament pattern. In 5 out of 5 documented cases in the New Testament, all of them spoke with other tongues when they were baptized with the Holy Spirit. Tongues is vital, and we'll look at the reasons next time. But look at these five instances just to recap. Number one, what was the first place they spoke in tongues, sister?
2: The day of Pentecost.
0: In Acts chapter 2. You can read all about it. Second place?
2: Philip's crusade in Samaria.
0: We talked about that earlier today. Acts chapter 8. All right. 3.
2: Saul, Apostle Paul.
0: Acts chapter 9 and 1 Corinthians 14:18. I thank my God I speak with tongues more than you all. Okay? And fourth place?
2: Cornelius and his house congregation.
0: Acts chapter 10, when it happened, and Acts chapter 11, when he goes back to Jerusalem and explains to them what happened. Number 5?
2: The Ephesians.
0: In Acts 19. There are 5 documented cases where they all got filled with the Holy Spirit, or the Holy Spirit was poured out on them, or they received the promised gift of the Father. They were all filled with the Holy Ghost. And they all spoke with tongues as the Spirit gave them utterance. And so next week, we want to begin looking at 20-plus reasons, over 20 reasons, why all believers should be baptized with the Holy Spirit and speaking with other tongues. And one of the very first reason is because Jesus commanded us to be filled with the Holy Spirit. It's a commandment from Jesus. And we've gone over that and studied this previously in previous lessons. So if you be willing and obedient, you shall eat the good of the land. If you be willing and obedient. A lot of times people have trouble in life. All the time. They have trouble in life because they don't go by the book.

0: Even when the enemy comes and brings persecution, God gives you enough grace to get through it and be more than a conqueror.
1: Yes. Amen. Yes.
0: Remember the scripture, no weapon formed against you shall prosper?
1: Amen. Amen.
0: Notice there's a weapon. It'll be formed against you.
1: Yes.
0: But the prospering of that weapon, what allows it to prosper against you when you disobey the book? When you disobey the book, then that opens the door for the enemy to beat you up in that area. You may be, there may be some areas you're obeying the book. Other areas you refuse to do it. Well, in those areas, you open the door, letting the devil beat you up. You follow me? We've got to be consistent. We've got to be in church consistently. We've got to be honoring God with our tithes and offerings consistently. See, things that he's asked us to do. They ask every Christian to do. This is for all of us. You're not some special case. We're all members of the body of Christ. And when we willingly disobey the book, we're opening the door up for the devil to come in. We've got to resist the devil and make him go.
1: Yes.
0: Amen?
1: Yes.
0: And we've got to learn scripture and be able to quote scripture. It is written,
1: yes,
0: thus saith the Lord,
2: yes,
0: to run the devil off.
2: Amen.
0: See? And if you refuse to read the word, if you refuse to hear the preacher preach, then you're hurting yourself. You're shooting yourself in the foot. You got a gun, you're shooting yourself in the foot.
1: Yes.
0: Don't do it. Don't do that. If you be willing and obedient, you lead the good of the land. All believers are responsible to obey God and be filled with the Holy Spirit and speak with other tongues. Oh, what a blessing it is. What a blessing to have your spirit man charged up. Praying in tongues will increase your immune system 35% to 40%. Praying in tongues allows you to speak special things to God, and the devil can't intercept it. He doesn't know what you're praying about.
2: Amen.
0: That's why he doesn't want you to pray in tongues. So many things. Praying in tongues charges your spirit man up. It's like a battery charger. You know? I mentioned earlier, you got a cell phone, you got to charge it up all the time, right? If you don't charge it up, it just goes dead. Same with you. If you don't charge your spirit man up, you'll be walking around like a dead man. Be like dry bones, we sang today. Let us stand. We must obey the Holy Spirit. Obey the Father, the Son, and the Holy Spirit. These three are one. It may be new to some folks, some of the folks. This may be the first time you've heard this kind of sermon, but you got study notes right there. We've also got all these study notes and previous lessons are on our Facebook page, the Bruce LaGates Facebook page. You can just scroll down that page, and you can go back so this is be filled with the Holy Spirit, number D. Up there it says D. Well, you can go back and get C, you can get B, you can get A. All that teaching on the Holy Spirit. And you can get up to speed. And we not only do we have the study notes posted on that on my Facebook page, but we also have the videos on there. So you can print off this if you get somebody got a printer, you can print off the study notes. Or if you need to print them off, we can print them off here for you. But if you want that stuff, you need to be diligent and come ask for it, and we'll get it for you. You know? Amen? We can print it off in a minute for you. But you need to pursue it. Be diligent about what's going on. You got to be diligent for the things of God. If you want the blessings of God, you got to be willing and obedient. Then you eat the good of the land. Then you have gasoline money. Then you have food money. And then you have rent money. And then you

0: have car payments, and then you have all the things. If you put God first, if you seek first the kingdom of God and His righteousness, His right way of doing things, then all the things you need will be added to you. Amen. That's good news. Amen. See, that's good. It's not God's fault that we don't have. Anything we lack, it's our own fault.
1: Yes.
0: It's not because of who you were, or how you were born, or how you were raised. It has nothing to do with it. Everybody's got problems. Everybody's been raised goofy. Everybody's had been mistreated. You're not some special case. Amen.
1: Amen.
2: Amen. Amen.
0: We could interview every one of y'all, and you've all got some stories and tales into how you were persecuted as a child, or somebody mistreated you. I'm not trying to make light of that. I'm just saying, get over that. Get over it.
1: Amen.
0: And get on the Bible.
1: Amen.
0: That's why Jesus came, to get you free from that mess.
1: Amen.
0: You can't use that as an excuse the rest of your life.
1: Amen. Hallelujah.
0: Amen.
1: Preach it, bro.
0: This is your answer.
1: Amen.
0: Yes, amen.
1: Yes.
0: I've come that you might have life and have it more abundantly.
1: Amen. Hallelujah.
0: Amen.
1: Yes.
0: So, you be diligent about it. And when you're ready for us to pray for you, to be filled with the Holy Spirit, we will pray for you.
1: Amen. Yes.
0: Amen.
2: Yes.
0: Hallelujah.
1: Yes.
0: Raise a hand to heaven. Heavenly Father, we thank you for this word today. We thank you for each precious person that's here, for every precious person that hears this message by CD or the radio or Facebook, or whatever other platform it may go on. We just thank you for them. Ask your blessings for them. I ask you by your Holy Spirit. Holy Spirit, please minister to them. I believe they'll all learn something new today. Whenever they listen to it, they'll learn something new. In Jesus' name. And help us be an aid and a help to them. And we ask you to give them a wonderful week. A wonderful week. And stay full of the Spirit. Stay in the Word. Read the Word. Come in church. And we'll pray for you. When you're ready, we'll pray for you to receive the Holy Spirit baptism. In Jesus' mighty name. And we thank you for it. And we also, I want to pray this little short prayer. And I think it's Acts chapter 4. Acts chapter 4. And it says, people, These Christians had been threatened by the Jewish leaders and everything. Don't preach in that name and so forth. And they didn't run. They said, "Now, Lord, behold their threatenings, and grant unto your servants that with all boldness, we may speak forth your word by stretching forth your hands to heal, and that signs and wonders may be done by the name of your holy child, Jesus." When they had prayed, the place was shaken where they were assembled together. Notice, now these were already Spirit-filled people, but they were all filled again with the Holy Ghost.
1: Yes.
0: They were all filled with the Holy Ghost, and they spoke the word of God with boldness. In Jesus' name. With great power gave the apostles witness of the resurrection of the Lord Jesus, and great grace was upon them all. So we claim that great grace for each and every one of us. In Jesus' name, everyone said, amen.

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Middays here starting at 11 o'clock, Monday through Friday. It's Town Talk. We also have the local skinny and local news. 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